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She wants to play with the toys a while. And school's out early, and soon we'll be learning. And the lesson today is how to die. And

myself from Kildare at play. Like, I know the effort that you make, all the trouble you have to take when you decide that you're going to go out and see a show. Your husband says, oh, it's not Christy Moore. Yes, we heard him loads of times before. We're going to miss Gabe Byrne and the Late Late Show. Tough shit, Paddy. Ah, there's people here upon me, word from every corner of the world. Port Tarleton, Port Leash and Tullamore.

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Some of them boys was throwing Shiite chips. 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Leather deal,

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1: 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Ding, ding, ding. 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
3: It's 6 o'clock. Good morning. I'm Ruth O'Connell. The Taoiseach will address the UN this evening as the 81st General Assembly continues. It comes after he met the New York Mayor Zoran Mamdani yesterday. Our political correspondent Sean Defoe was there.
4: 27 Gateway to Heaven. B10 Prime Minister's Den.
5: Micheál Martin and Zoran Mamdani were the guest bingo hosts at a seniors' lunch at an Irish community centre in New York yesterday before holding their meeting on the city's subway, where they discussed housing, the GAA and a United Ireland was brought up.
6: I trust the Irish to make that decision. I believe in self-determination. That should be extended to the Irish. And it is for them to decide 26 plus 6 what it answers.
5: This evening, business turns more serious with the Taoiseach set to give Ireland's national address to the UN. He's expected to focus on Palestine, Ukraine and seeking peaceful solutions to conflicts around the world, rebuilding the rules-based order that has been breaking down. He's also due to host an event on safety in politics just a week after TD Michael Healy-Ray was allegedly attacked in Dublin. Sean Defoe in New York.
3: Donald Trump's welcomed Chinese President Xi Jinping to America at the start of a three-day state visit. The U.S. president personally greeted him on the red carpet at Joint Base Andrews, where the two leaders shook hands before a military flyover. They'll hold talks at the White House later with trade, artificial intelligence, Iran and Taiwan expected to be among the key issues. There will also be a state dinner, which Donald Trump says everyone wants to attend.
7: I would say you have the entire tech world, the entire banking world, and a lot more. No, you have I think it's sort of the, if you go by points, I think it's the ultimate crowd. I wish we had more seats, that's the only problem.
3: Nursing Homes Ireland's warning that Ireland is running out of time to prepare for a population that's living longer than ever before. It's calling on the government to immediately convene a national dialogue on ageing. NHI CEO Tadhg Daly will tell its annual conference today that Ireland is sleepwalking into one of the biggest social and healthcare challenges in its history. 50,000 homes could have been built here between 2019 and 2024 with the money committed to data centres. That's according to a new academic report published today, which claims that the benefits of data centres to local economies are exaggerated. It follows opposition from local communities and some political parties to government plans to expand support for data centres. Dr. Patrick Brody, assistant professor in the School of Information and Communication Studies at UCD, says labourers are helping to build data centres rather than homes.
8: There could have been 50,000 homes built between 2019 and 2024 with the same, you know, capital allocated into the data center sector, right? I think that a lot of people see that the government is saying that, you know, we're not meeting our housing targets and there's labor shortages in the construction sector. And what we find is that there's actually a lot of labor resources in the construction sector that are being misallocated into the data center sector. Data center jobs are obviously getting paid more.
3: The number of people requiring palliative care here is expected to increase by 50% by 2046, according to the Irish Hospice Foundation. It's holding a national conversation on dying, death and bereavement at Croke Park today. Paul O'Reilly, chief executive of the Irish Hospice Foundation, says there's inequality in how people experience death in this country.
9: In Ireland, there is inequity when it comes to palliative and end-of-life care. So talking with underrepresented groups such as homelessness, migrant communities, and really getting to understand what matters so we as a country can better plan for services.
3: And the Wanted star Nathan Sykes has announced he and his wife Charlotte are expecting their first child. The couple shared the news on Instagram saying they'd been keeping a little secret. Their baby's due in April next year. The pair married last October. And that's your news at 4 minutes past 6.
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11: Mostly dry with a mix of cloud and sunny spells today. Top temperatures across Kildare for Thursday of 17 to 19 degrees.
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Gavin James and Always from Kildare's KFM. Good morning to you. Welcome into Friday Eve. It is Thursday, September 24th, and it's Ben Atkinson taking you through until 9 o'clock on The Breakfast Show here on KFM. Got Olivia Dean on the way after Raven Lanay and Love Me Not. See you.

0: Olivia Dean, So Easy to Fall in Love here on Kildare's KFM. Got another great prize up for grabs today with thanks to Ted Johnson's, who are celebrating their 60th birthday this weekend. We'll be there for all the celebrations and we're giving away great prizes every day in the run-up to that. We'll have more details on today's prize in the next few minutes here on KFM, as well as that. Got the Mystery Morning Memory, the Birthday Club, and all your traffic and travel on the way throughout the morning. And if you want to get in touch for any reason at all, you can reach us on the Zip at Donnelly text line on 0833 97 97 97. 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
4: 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St. Mochua Historical Society Timahoe is hosting a one-day seminar entitled Celebrating the Past, Present and Future of the Boglands and the Building of Kyle Dove Village by Bord na Mona in 1952. 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Athy Choral Fusion presents an evening of harmonies featuring tenor Paul Linehan alongside Baldonald singers Castle Comer Male Voice Choir and Skolporic Naifa Children's Choir. 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

Robbie Williams and Angels on Thursday morning's breakfast show here on Kildare's KFM. Just coming up to 6:30 on the 24th of September, making your news headlines this morning. The Taoiseach will address the UN this evening at the 81st General Assembly continues. The emergency department for children at Talla Hospital in Dublin will shut from midnight. And growth in house prices is continuing to ease. In sport, Republic of Ireland manager Heimir Hallgrímsson admits it's been hard for the players to focus on tonight's game against Kosovo. The boys in green get their Nations League campaign underway this evening before facing Israel and Hungary on Sunday. Kickoff in Pristina is at 7:45 Irish time. Katie McCabe started for Chelsea, who held on to beat Austria in Vienna 1-0 in their first match of this season's Women's Champions League. Vika Kapteyn scored the only goal of the game. The WSL club suffered an injury blow with midfielder Kira Walsh forced off in the first half. Michael Cahill has been put forward as the new manager of the Limerick senior footballers. The county board are on the hunt for a successor to Jimmy Lee, who stepped down earlier this month. Cahill had been proposed to take over on an initial 2-year term, subject to ratification in October. And it's day 5 of the Listowel Harvest Festival. The first in a 7-race card goes to post just before 2 o'clock. And your weather for today, a mostly dry day ahead with a few sunny spells and top temperatures across Kildare for Thursday of 17 to 19 degrees. We'll have news in full at 7 o'clock.

Great Irish Music, Aslan. And this is on your Thursday morning breakfast show here on Kildare's KFM. Don't forget, plenty more great tunes like that on the Irish music scene tomorrow night from 7 o'clock here on KFM. Another great prize up for grabs this morning with thanks to Ted Johnson's on the Monreed Road in Naas, who are celebrating 60 years in business. Today, we're taking care of all your head-to-toe workwear needs with a fantastic Snickers bundle of trousers, hoodie, t-shirt, work boots and ear defenders worth €750. Paul's going to be giving it away on K-Drive this afternoon between 3 and 7, but we will take qualifiers to go into the draw to win that great prize after 8 this morning. Stay tuned for your chance to win. Right now, Freddie Mercury and Queen with It's a Kind of Magic.

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great Irish music. Dermot Kennedy, Turnstile on Thursday morning's breakfast show here on Kildare's KFM. All is moving well out and about on roads across the county so far this morning. No major delays to report inbound on the N7 or on the N4. The M50 is moving well in both directions, as is traffic in towns and villages across the county. If you'd like to let us know about anything in your part of the world this morning on the roads, though, you can reach us, as always, on the Zip at Donaghy text line on 0833 97 97 97 right throughout the morning. As always, though, please only get in touch when it's safe to do so. Taking us towards news, got Dua Lipa and Bella Kay on the way. First off, here's Fergal Sharkey and A Good Heart at 13 minutes to 7 o'clock.

0: Dua Lipa and Break My Heart here on Kildare's KFM. Happy Friday Eve. It's Thursday morning. Good to have you with us. We're with you through till nine here on The Breakfast Show, and we're looking for your requests and shouts for this morning's birthday club. If you know someone celebrating, get in touch on 0833 97 97 97. Text, WhatsApp, or voice note. And everyone sent into us goes into tomorrow's draw to win a voucher for Bergen's Pharmacy of Newbridge. Also got a mystery morning memory from the noughties on the way in the next hour. Loads more great tunes, and we'll keep an eye on traffic and travel. Your latest news is up next. 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
3: Coming up on Thursday mornings, Kildare Today, live from nine. There are far more victims of child trafficking in Ireland than official records show, according to the Irish Human Rights and Equality Commission. There are calls for the government to offer additional special school places in Monastrevin, following the news that Rossglass Community Special School is already oversubscribed. We'll have our final part of our four-part series, hearing from someone who undertook a no-alcohol challenge for 1 month. There is government intervention being sought after Athy's local property tax allocation was cut. Walk in Our Shoes 2026 is calling for justice in the family courts. A new cross-party Oireachtas group on Down syndrome has been formally established, addressing many of the major issues identified by people with Down syndrome and their families across Ireland. We'll also be looking at local issues around the county. Join me, Hannah Kelly, for issues affecting you locally, nationally and internationally, live from nine.
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6: It's 7 o'clock. Good morning. I'm Ruth O'Connell. The Taoiseach will address the UN this evening as the 81st General Assembly continues. It comes after he met the New York Mayor Zoran Mamdani yesterday. Our political correspondent Sean Defoe was there.
7: 27, Gateway to Heaven. B10, Prime Minister's Den.
8: Micheál Martin and Zoran Mamdani were the guest bingo hosts at a senior's lunch at an Irish community centre in New York yesterday before holding their meeting on the city's subway, where they discussed housing, the GAA and a United Ireland was brought up.
9: I trust the Irish to make that decision. I believe in self-determination. That should be extended to the Irish. It is for them to decide 26 plus 6 what it answers.
8: This evening, business turns more serious with the Taoiseach set to give Ireland's national address to the UN. He's expected to focus on Palestine, Ukraine and seeking peaceful solutions to conflicts around the world, rebuilding the rules-based order that has been breaking down. He's also due to host an event on safety in politics just a week after TD Michael Healy-Ray was allegedly attacked in Dublin. Sean Defoe in New York.
6: Donald Trump's welcomed Chinese President Xi Jinping to America at the start of a three-day state visit. The U.S. president personally greeted him on the red carpet at Joint Base Andrews, where the two leaders shook hands before a military flyover. They'll hold talks at the White House later with trade, artificial intelligence, Iran and Taiwan, expected to be among the key issues. Meanwhile, a judge in the U.S. has ordered President Donald Trump to lift his White House ban on some U.S. media outlets. Journalists from CNN, MS Now and Politico were banned from reporting from the White House last weekend. The three outlets said earlier this week they were filing a lawsuit as the ban was a blatant violation of their First Amendment right to press freedom. Nursing Homes Ireland's warning that Ireland's running out of time to prepare for a population that is living longer than ever before. It's calling on the government to immediately convene a national dialogue on ageing. NHI CEO Tadhg Daly will tell its annual conference today that Ireland is sleepwalking into one of the biggest social and healthcare challenges in its history. Help with energy costs is the top priority for voters in the upcoming budget. 23% of people say they want the government to provide supports for energy and home heating bills. Emily Keegan has more.
10: More than a fifth of people say they'd like to see more supports to help people with buying a home, while for 17% the priority is increased spending on public services. The Irish Times Ipsos poll found 13% of respondents favour a reduction in taxes and 12% would like to see an extension of the excise cuts on fuel. 8% are calling for help with the cost of childcare, while just 3% say government should save surplus resources to invest in the future. More than half of voters say they're finding it a lot more difficult to manage financially. The poll also shows little change change in party support, with Sinn Féin topping the list for 23% of people, followed by Fianna Fáil on 18% and Fine Gael on 17%.
6: 50,000 homes could have been built here between 2019 and 2024 with the money committed to data centres. That's according to a new academic report published today, which claims that the benefits of data centres to local economies are exaggerated. It follows opposition from local communities and some political parties to government plans to expand support for data centres. Dr. Patrick Brody, Assistant Professor in the School of Information and Communication Studies at UCD, says Labour are helping to build data centres rather than homes.
11: There could have been 50,000 homes built between 2019 and 2024 with the same, you know, capital allocated into the data center sector, right? I think that a lot of people see that the government is saying that, you know, we're not meeting our housing targets and there's labor shortages in the construction sector. And what we find is that there's actually a lot of labor resources in the construction sector that are being misallocated into the data center sector. Data center jobs are obviously getting paid more.
6: And that's your news at 4 minutes past seven. And in sport, Republic of Ireland manager Heimir Hallgrímsson's admitting it's been hard for the players to focus on today's game against Kosovo. The boys in green get their Nations League campaign underway this evening before facing Israel in Hungary on Sunday. Kosovo were only one way away from qualifying for this summer's World Cup, and Hallgrímsson knows tonight's game will be tricky. Kickoff in Pristina is at 7:45 Irish time. Katie McCabe started for Chelsea, who held on to beat Austria Vienna 1-0 in their first match of this season's Women's Champions League. Vika Kapteyn scored the only goal of the game. The WSL club suffered an injury blow with midfielder Ciara Walsh forced off in the first half. In boxing, John McConnell secured Ireland's first medal of the European Elite Boxing Championships in Sofia yesterday. The Belfast boxer lost his semi-final to Azerbaijan's Nabi Iskandarov last night, but still earns a bronze medal. Michaela Walsh qualified for the featherweight semi-final after beating her home favourite Stanimira Petrova. She's guaranteed herself at least a bronze medal and faces Hungary Kucka Vajislava in today's evening session. Elsewhere, Lisa O'Rourke qualified for the light heavyweight final after winning by unanimous decision against Ukraine's Irina Lutsak. She'll box for gold this evening against former world champion Anastasia Demirchian of Russia. Lisa's sister Aoife also qualified for the gold medal fight at middleweight, beating Salanat Medenuvo last night. In Gaelic games, Micheál Cahill has been put forward as the new manager of the Limerick Senior Footballers. The county board are on the hunt for a successor to Jimmy Lee, who stepped down earlier this month. Cahill's been proposed to take over on an initial 2-year term, subject to ratification in October. And that's your news and sport at 6 minutes past seven.
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0: It'll be mostly dry today with a few sunny spells and top temperatures across Kildare for Thursday of 17 to 19 degrees.
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0: Fleetwood Mac, Dreams, here on Kildare's KFM. Morning to you. Happy Friday Eve. It is Thursday, September 24th. We're here till 9 on The Breakfast Show on this morning. Hope you're well, whatever you're up to. Now then, Tom Cruise says that he was so excited to work with director Alejandro González Iñárritu on his latest film. Digger follows the most powerful man in the world, played by the actor in heavy prosthetics. He's in a race to fix an environmental catastrophe caused by his own greed, and the star says the director's work is incredibly special.
1: I've always wanted to work with Alejandro. I saw his first film before it was released. He is truly exceptional, as you see with this film, in every single way. The character is so outrageous. I've never read, let alone seen, let alone had the privilege to be able to bring a character like this to the screen.
0: Sounds like a good watch. It's out next Friday, October 2nd, in cinemas, if you fancy going to check it out. Well, back into the music anyway with Kingfisher and The Blade here on KFM. It's 12 after 7. You're welcome into Thursday.

0: he can sure find the blade.
1: Kingfisher and the Blade on Thursday morning's breakfast show here on Kildare's KFM. We have a message in asking, could you please say a big happy 38th wedding anniversary to my husband, Skinny Furlong in the Curra. That comes in from your long-suffering wife, Michelle. I'm sure she doesn't mean it, really. Happy anniversary, guys. Hope you're doing something nice to celebrate, and it's great to hear from you. 0833 97 97 97 is our number on text, WhatsApp and on voice note. If you'd like to send a well wish out to anyone yourself throughout the morning, we especially want to hear from you for this morning's birthday club. It's on the way around 7:45. Do get in touch with a request if you know someone celebrating today, and everyone sent in to us will go into Friday's draw to win a €50 voucher for Bergen's Pharmacy of Newbridge. We're in the noughties on the mystery morning memory this morning as well. That's coming up in the next few minutes, and after 8 o'clock we'll be taking qualifiers to win another great prize on K-Drive with Paul this afternoon. Today, with thanks to Ted Johnson's on the Monreed Road in Naas, who are celebrating 60 years in business, we are taking care of all your head-to-toe workwear needs. We have a fantastic Snickers bundle of trousers, hoodie, t-shirt, work boots and ear defenders, all to the value of €750 to give away on KFM today with Paul later on. We'll take some qualifiers to go into the draw for that after 8 o'clock this morning. Right now though, Ariana Grande and Hate That I Made You Love Me on KFM.

0: Ariana Grande and Hate That I Made You Love Me on Thursday morning's breakfast show here on Kildare's KFM. Let's head back in time then. We're off to the noughties this morning for the Mystery Morning Memory. Yes, indeed. It's a big hit from an Irish band. There you go. If you fancy a guess as to what the song is, though, do love to hear from you this morning. Get in touch with the artist and title on the Zip at Donaghy text line on 0833 97 97 97. We will give you the right answer and play that song in full in the next few minutes here on KFM. And ahead of that, got tunes from Billie Eilish and Giorgio Moroder on the way.
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0: We'll start on the M4 this morning. Traffic's heavy between Selbridge and Leixlip, and it slows again from Liffey Valley through to the M50 interchange. On the N7, traffic's slow around the Castle Warden exit, and it's heavy then from Rathcoole through to the M50. Towns and villages across the county are moving well so far this morning. We'll update you on the roads again before 8.
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10: While hearing row there and hearing you the customary, got my arm chlor avrenne if I'm your hervishy dart, agus comitera while you're clear. O de loon, on tain a loss for hid man for, gdi on darlaw deg nullig, the war titchum na nilog. By Ahraha, hervishy buikron imagina agus tronona, agus imoe rhine shervishy nis luhin nomaras gnoch. 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
11: How was school, Pat?
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Georgia Moroder and Together in Electric Dreams on Thursday morning's breakfast show here on Kildare's KFM. We're in the noughties this morning on our mystery morning memory, not catching too many people out so far. And we did say this was a big number one hit from an Irish band as well. We're looking for your guesses, though, as to what the song is. If you think you know this morning, get in touch on the Zip It Donaghy text line on 0833 97 97 97 with the artist and title. We'll give you the right answer and play that song in full in the next few minutes here on KFM. And your news and sport headlines are on the way next after Billie Eilish and Birds of a Feather.

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0: Just gone 7:30 this morning's headlines. The Taoiseach will address the UN this evening as the 81st General Assembly continues. The Emergency Department for Children at Tallaght Hospital in Dublin will shut from midnight. And growth in house prices in Dublin is continuing to ease. In sport, Republic of Ireland manager Heimir Hallgrímsson admits it's been hard for the players to focus on tonight's game against Kosovo. The boys in green get their Nations League campaign underway this evening before facing Israel and Hungary on Sunday. Kickoff in Pristina is at 7:45 Irish time. Katie McCabe started for Chelsea, who held on to beat Austria Vienna 1-0 in the first match of this season's Women's Champions League. Via Captain scored the only goal of the game. The WSL club suffered an injury blow with midfielder Kira Walsh forced off in the first half. Michael Cahill has been put forward as the new manager of the Limerick senior footballers. The county board are on the hunt for a successor to Jimmy Lee, who stepped down earlier this month. Cahill has been proposed to take over on an initial 2-year term, subject to ratification in October. And it's day 5 of the Listowel Harvest Festival. The first in a 7-race card goes to post just before 2 o'clock. And your weather for today, mostly dry today with a few sunny spells and top temperatures across Kildare for Thursday of 17 to 19 degrees. We'll have news in full at 8 o'clock.

0: Chicago, Whitney Houston, and Higher Love on Thursday morning's breakfast show here on KFM with thanks to Conlon's BMW of Nace. Let's return to this. Well done to those of you getting it right this morning. Couple of you got the song wrong at first, but then came back and corrected yourself after a second listen. We were back in 2001 this morning with a track from this band's third studio album, which shares its title with this song. The song topped the singles charts here in Ireland and over in the UK as well, and was one of many number one singles for this band throughout the noughties. Over to you guys then for this morning's right answer.
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0: It's a great Irish tune in our mystery morning memory this morning, Westlife and World of Our Own. Well done to those of you who got it right. We'll play one more mystery morning memory for this week tomorrow morning, around about 20 past 7 here on KFM. Up next, we're doing this morning's birthday club. 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

0: Sarah Jepson, Call Me Maybe on what Thursday morning's breakfast show here on Kildare's KFM. Now then, a Scottish grandmother has claimed a Guinness World Record. You'll never guess for what. It's for being the oldest female Fortnite streamer on the planet. Kath Bowie, or Grumpy Gran 1948 as she's known online, is 78 and she says nobody is ever too old to start gaming. She was introduced to the game by her grandson in 2017 and so far she's built a community of a whopping 24,000 followers. There you go. If you're a Fortnite player, keep an eye out for Grumpy Gran 1948. But be polite. Respect your elders. We're all famous for something, aren't we?
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0: 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Have a fabulous day. That comes in with lots of love from all your family in Rathangan and Monasterevin. And one more as well, a big happy 18th birthday to my niece Charlie Dillon in Rathangan. Have a great day. That comes in with lots of love from your mixed up Auntie Moll and all the family. Happy birthday, Charlie. Happy birthday to you as well. If you celebrate today, if you do, you share your birthday with comedian Jack D. He turns 65 today.
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0: On the M4 this morning, traffic's very slow at the moment between Maynooth and Selbridge, and it slows again from Lucan through to the M50 interchange. On the N7 inbound, no major delays this morning, just a bit of a slowdown between Kill and Rathcoole. It's moving well other than that. Towns and villages across the county so far are moving well this morning as well, though school traffic will begin to start moving shortly, so bear that in mind if you're travelling. And if you'd like to let us know about anything else you're seeing out and about on the roads this morning, then do get in touch on the Zip at Donaghy text line on 0833 97 97 97. We'll update you on roads across Kildare again after 8 o'clock.

Great Irish music. It's the four of us and Mary on Thursday morning's breakfast show here on Kildare's KFM. Happy Friday Eve to you. We've got another great prize up for grabs here on KFM today with thanks to Ted Johnson's on the Monreed Road in Naas, who are celebrating 60 years in business. Today, we're taking care of all your head-to-toe workwear needs with a fantastic Snickers bundle of trousers, hoodie, t-shirt, work boots and ear defenders, all coming to the value of €750. Paul's going to be giving that away on K-Drive this afternoon between 3 and 7, but we are going to be taking qualifiers to go into that draw to win that great prize after 8 o'clock this morning, so do stay tuned for your chance to win. As well as that, we'll have your morning sports news with Dan around about 8:30. We've loads more great tunes on the way, and we'll continue to keep an eye on traffic and travel too. It's all to come after your latest news at 8 o'clock. That's on the way next here on KFM.

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6: It's 8 o'clock. Good morning. I'm Ruth O'Connell. The Mayor of New York has said he looks to the Irish people for an example of how to show solidarity with others. Sarah Mandani met Taoiseach Micheál Martin yesterday in New York, where the Fianna Fáil leaders attended the UN General Assembly. He'll give Ireland's national address this evening and is expected to offer further support to the people of Palestine. Sarah Mandani was asked whether the Irish soccer team should play Israel in this week's Nations League game.
11: No, what I would say is that I appreciate the Irish people, and I actually mentioned this to Taoiseach as well, that when we're thinking in New York City as to what is an example of solidarity, it often comes answer of the Irish. You know, the way the Irish stood up for dignity and a real belief in human rights and applying it to Palestinians when so many people draw a line and refuse to do so.
6: Meanwhile, the leaders of Israel and the Palestinian Authority will both address the UN General Assembly later, with the war in Gaza expected to dominate. Benjamin Netanyahu will speak to delegates in New York, while Mahmoud Abbas will appear by video link after the US denied him a visa. Donald Trump's welcomed Chinese President Xi Jinping to America at the start of a three-day state visit. The US president personally greeted him on the red carpet at Joint Base Andrews, where the two leaders shook hands before military flyover. They'll hold talks at the White House later with trade, artificial intelligence, Iran and Taiwan expected to be among the key issues. The judge in the US has ordered President Donald Trump to lift his White House ban on some US media outlets. Journalists from CNN, MS Now and Politico were banned from reporting from the White House last weekend. The three outlets said earlier this week they were filing a lawsuit as the ban was a blatant violation of their First Amendment right to press freedom. Nursing Homes Ireland's calling on the government to immediately convene a national dialogue on ageing. It's warning that Ireland is running out of time to prepare for a population that's living longer than ever before. NHI CEO Tadhg Daly will tell its annual conference today that Ireland is sleepwalking into one of the biggest social and healthcare challenges in its history. With the number of people in Ireland aged over 85 set to increase by more than 160% in less than 20 years, he says the clock is ticking and we must forward plan instead of simply hoping the necessary infrastructure, care capacity and support services will somehow appear. Help with energy costs is the top priority for voters in the upcoming budget. 23% of people say they want the government to provide supports for energy and home heating bills. Emily Keegan has more.
8: More than a fifth of people say they'd like to see more supports to help people with buying a home, while for 17% the priority is increased spending on public services. The Irish Times Ipsos poll found 13% of respondents favour a reduction in taxes and 12% would like to see an extension of the excise cuts on fuel. 8% are calling for help with the cost of childcare, while just 3% say government should save surplus resources to invest in the future. More than half of voters say they're finding it a lot more difficult to manage financially. The poll also shows little change in party support, with Sinn Féin topping the list for 23% of people, followed by Fianna Fáil on 18% and Fine Gael on 17%.
6: Almost two-thirds of adults experiencing homelessness are facing it alone. The Simon Week conference is taking place today at the Dublin Chamber. The event will examine the scale of homelessness and the measures needed to tackle it. The Emergency Department for Children at Talla Hospital in Dublin will shut from midnight. It's to allow a major IT upgrade and will see the emergency care unit remain closed until Tuesday morning. Parents are being warned of longer wait times at Crumlin, Temple Street and Connolly hospitals as a result. And part of Dublin's Loose Green Line is out of action this morning. There are no trams currently operating between St Stephen's Green and Dominic due to a power fault. That's your news at 4 minutes past eight.
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14: KFM has been informed of the following deaths: Thomas Patrick T.P. Heaney, County Longford, Nuala Todd Nihivi, London and formerly of Newbridge. The funeral arrangements are as follows: Thomas Patrick T.P. Heaney, Abbey Lara, County Longford, predeceased by his wife Mary, parents Michael and Elizabeth, brothers Michael, Joe and Edward, deeply regretted by his children Brian and Kevin, sisters Alice and Christine, and extended family. Funeral arrangements to be announced later. Nuala Todd Nihivi, London, formerly of Clongowrie, Newbridge, predeceased by her father Jimmy, deeply regretted by her husband Neil, daughter Lavinia, mother Rita, sisters Mary, Anne, Claire and Dee, brothers Joe, Brendan, Vincent and Jim, and extended family. Funeral Mass on Saturday at 12:30 in St Albans Catholic Church, 51 Nether Street, London. Mass will be live streamed on the St Albans Church YouTube channel, followed by private burial in Hendon Cemetery and Crematorium, London. Suvnes Agashia Kondov. Obituary notices can be viewed on KFMradio.com. 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
17: Mostly dry today with a few sunny spells and top temperatures across Kildare for Thursday of 17 to 19 degrees.
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9 minutes after 8 on Thursday morning, Friday Eve here on Kildare's KFM. That is Men at Work and Down Under getting us up and running for the final hour of breakfast for today. Hope you're up. Hope you're in good form. Whatever you're up to, we're with you with thanks to Conlon's BMW of Naas. And another great prize up for grabs on KFM today with thanks to Ted Johnson's on the Monreed Road in Naas. They're celebrating 60 years in business, and don't forget, we'll broadcast live from there this Saturday from 11 o'clock. And in the run-up to that, we've been giving away some great prizes throughout the week. Today is no exception. We're taking care of all your head-to-toe workwear needs today with a fantastic Snickers bundle of trousers, hoodie, t-shirt, work boots and ear defenders worth a total of €750. I'll be opening the lines to take some qualifiers for that today. Paul will be giving it away on K-Drive between 3 and 7, but we're taking qualifiers to win that great prize on all shows throughout the day. I'll be asking a question and opening the lines in the next few minutes here on Kildare's KFM. Also got your morning sports news on the way with Dan around about 8:30, and we'll update you on the roads right after we hear from Justin Timberlake and Mirrors at 8:10.

0: Cheers from Justin Timberlake on Thursday morning's breakfast show here on Kildare's KFM. Got a message in asking, could you please wish John English of Parkmore and Newbridge a very happy birthday for today? That one comes in with lots of love from Mary. Hope you have a super day, John, and you get spoiled rotten. If you want to send a well wish out to anyone yourself this morning, love to hear from you. We're on the Zip at Donnelly text line. 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
0: Traffic slow inbound on the N7 from Kill through to Castle Warden, but moving well apart from that. And over on the N4, still slow between Maynooth and Selbridge, and just a bit of a slowdown now between Lucan and the M50 interchange. Also starting to get busy in towns and villages across the county as the school runs getting underway, so bear that in mind if you're travelling, and we'll update you on the roads again before 9.
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0: Stella Lefty, Boston, on Thursday morning's breakfast show here on Kildare's KFM. Shall we launch today's Ted Johnson's giveaway then? Ooh, we have blurred three words out there, but what are they? That's what I want to know this morning to be in with a chance of winning a fantastic Snickers bundle of trousers, hoodie, t-shirt, work boots and ear defenders to the value of €750. It's with thanks to Ted Johnson's on the Monreed Road in Naas. They're celebrating 60 years in business and this Saturday we will broadcast live from there from 11 o'clock. We've got loads of great prizes to give away in the run-up to that, and today's prize, as we said, is that fantastic Snickers bundle of trousers, hoodie, t-shirt, work boots and ear defenders, all to the value of €750. So to be in with a chance of winning, we're asking you to complete the phrase, Bob the Builder, can we fix it? Bob the Builder, What comes next? Oh 833 97 97 97 is the number to get in touch on with your answers. What three words have we blurred out in that song to begin with a chance of winning a fantastic Snickers bundle of trousers, hoodie, t-shirt, work boots and ear defenders to the value of €750? What three words have we blurred out there? Paul will pick a winner for that fantastic prize on K-Drive later on this afternoon here on Kildare's KFM. We're taking qualifiers on all shows throughout the day. On the way next, Dan's got your sports news on the way, and you too play right after these. It's 20 past 8.
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10: Coming up on Thursday mornings, Kildare Today, live from 9. There are far more victims of child trafficking in Ireland than official records show, according to the Irish Human Rights and Equality Commission. There are calls for the government to offer additional special school places in Monastrevin, following the news that Ross Glass Community Special School is already oversubscribed. We'll have our final part of our four-part series, hearing from someone who undertook a no-alcohol challenge for 1 month. There is government intervention being sought after a Athy's local property tax allocation was cut. Walk in Our Shoes 2026 is calling for justice in the family courts. A new cross-party Oireachtas group on Down syndrome has been formally established, addressing many of the major issues identified by people with Down syndrome and their families across Ireland. We'll also be looking at local issues around the county. Join me, Hannah Kelly, for issues affecting you locally, nationally and internationally, live from 9.
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0: Great Irish music, you too, with or without you, on your Thursday morning breakfast show on KFM, with thanks to Conlon's BMW of Naas. We've another great prize up for grabs today on KFM, with thanks to Ted Johnson's on the Monreed Road in Naas, celebrating 60 years in business. We'll broadcast live from there this Saturday from 11, and in the run-up to that today, we have a fantastic Snickers bundle of trousers, hoodie, t-shirt, work boots and ear defenders worth a total of €750. To begin with a chance of winning, we're asking you, what words are missing from this? Bob the Builder, can we fix it? Bob the Builder, What three words are missing there? Let me know this morning on 0833 97 97 97, and Paul will pick a winner on K-Drive later on this afternoon between 3 and 7. Do you know what the words are?
1: Oh, I do. I know them well.
0: Were you a fan of Bob the Builder back in the day? Probably around about your generation, isn't it?
1: It was. It was exactly my generation. Like, it was when I was kind of like 5 or 6 years of age, and I remember it very well.
0: Did you have the hard hat or the digger or any of the other toys?
1: I think I had a digger when I was a kid, yeah. I know, Bob the Builder was the crack now when I was younger.
0: Surely was. Good old days. Anyways, it's Thursday morning. It is just 8:30 on September 24th. Dan has your latest news and sports.
1: Thanks, Ben. The mayor of New York has said he looks to the Irish people for an example of how to show solidarity with others. Zoran Mandami met Taoiseach Micheál Martin yesterday in New York, where the Fianna Fáil leader is attending the UN General Assembly. A judge in the US has ordered President Donald Trump to lift his White House ban on some US media outlets. Journalists from CNN, MS Now and Politico were banned from reporting from the White House last weekend. Help with energy costs is the top priority for voters in the upcoming budget. 23% of people say they want the government to provide supports for energy and home heating bills. And Kildare County Council has signed a contract with a main contractor for a new housing project in Carbery. The Trinity Way project is located at the former HSE dispensary in the area. We'll have news in full at 9.
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3: With Joe Mallon Motors, Salins Road, Naas, Renault, Dacia and Peugeot dealers. JoeMallonMotors.ie.
1: Last night in the Future Ticketing Minor A Hurling Championships, it finished Aero Cuirquiel 3.22, Maynooth 1.11, Naas 2.20, St Cocas 1.6 and Clane 3.20, Selbridge 4 points. Micheál Cahill has been put forward as the new manager of the Limerick Senior Footballers. The county board are on the hunt for a successor to Jimmy Lee, who stepped down earlier this month. Republic of Ireland captain Dara O'Shea stresses that the decision on whether or not to fulfil fixtures should never be made by the players. They kick off another Nations League campaign this evening, taking on Kosovo in Albania, and kick-off is at 7:45 Irish time. In the other games tonight, the Netherlands and Germany renewed their rivalry in Amsterdam, while Cristiano Ronaldo will earn his 234th cap for Portugal, who welcome Wales to Lisbon. Katie McCabe starred for Chelsea last night, who held on to beat Austria Vienna 1-0 in their first match of this season's Women's Champions League. The WSL club suffered an injury blow, with midfielder Ciara Walsh forced off in the first half. John McConnell secured Ireland's first medal of the European Elite Boxing Championships in Sofia yesterday. The Belfast boxer lost his semi-final to Nabi Iskandarov last night, but still earns a bronze medal. Michaela Walsh qualified for the featherweight semi-final after beating home favourite Stanimira Petrova. Elsewhere, Lisa O'Rourke qualified for the light heavyweight final after winning by unanimous decision. And it's day 5 of the Listowel Harvest Festival. The first in a 7-race card goes to post just before 2 o'clock. KFM Sport with Joe Mallon Motors, Salins Road, Naas, JoeMallonMotors.ie.
0: Dan, thanks very much. Have a great Thursday.
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It's Role Model High Hopes 3000 on Thursday morning's breakfast show here on Kildare's KFM, and lots of you have high hopes of winning our great prize today, a fantastic Snickers bundle of trousers, hoodie, t-shirt, work boots and ear defenders worth a total of €750 with thanks to Ted Johnson's on the Monreed Road in Naas. They're celebrating 60 years in business. Lots and lots and lots of you text in with the right answer to our question this morning. Bob the Builder, can we fix it? Bob the Builder, What are the next three words? Do keep your guesses coming throughout the day. Hannah will take more qualifiers in Kildare today after 9 o'clock this morning. John will take a few more on the 11 to 3 today as well. And then Paul will announce the winner of that great prize on K-Drive this afternoon between 3 and 7 here on KFM. Best of luck to all of you who text in and entered this morning. And do stay tuned throughout the day for your chance to win. Right now, the time's 22 minutes to 9 o'clock. Here's Ace of Base and All That She Wants.

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1: Well, loads of competition entries still coming in. Keep them coming, guys. The lines are open on this one all day. Anyways, back out and about on the roads. Delays more or less eased inbound on the N7. Just still a little slow between Newlands Cross and the M50. Over on the M4, it's all moving well. Northbound on the M50, traffic is slow from the Red Cow through to Blanche. Watch out for that if you're airport bound. And traffic in towns and villages across the county is pretty busy at the moment as well, as the school runs well underway. We'll keep you up to date on how the roads are moving here on KFM right across the day.
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How about one day like this here on Kildare's KFM? Well, Taylor Swift has announced more new music. She'll release an extended edition of her most recent album, The Life of a Showgirl, with four new songs. She says they were born out of pure gratitude for her fans' exuberance and celebration of the record. It comes just one day after Taylor announced one of them will be called Patient Zero, and that is out tomorrow. Great time to be a Swiftie. Still ahead before nine, we'll play your relish. First off, Sam Fender and Olivia Dean. Here's Rain Me In. It's 11 minutes to 9 o'clock.

Sam Fender and Olivia Dean Ramian here on Kildare's KFM. Now, just to clarify, today we are giving away a Snickers bundle of trousers, hoodie, t-shirt, work boots and ear defenders to the value of €750 with thanks to Ted Johnson's on the Monreed Road in Naas, celebrating 60 years in business. Not a bundle of Snickers bars. Few chocoholics among you are getting overexcited about that one. Hannah will give you another chance to qualify for that draw later on today on Kildare Today this morning. If you want to get in touch and raise an issue on the show, you can as always text, WhatsApp or voice notice on 0833 97 97 97. She's with you between 9 and 11 this morning.

0: It's a great Irish tune, Relish, you I'm thinking of here on Kildare's KFM. Have a great Thursday, whatever you're up to. Thanks for tuning our way this morning. We're back for breakfast tomorrow morning from 6 here on KFM. Hannah and the team are next with Kildare Today, taking you through till 11 o'clock. Bye for now. 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
7: It's 9 o'clock. Good morning. I'm Ruth O'Connell. The leaders of Israel and the Palestinian Authority will both address the UN General Assembly later, with the war in Gaza expected to dominate. Benjamin Netanyahu will speak to delegates in New York, while Mahmoud Abbas will appear by video link after the US denied him a visa. Mr. Netanyahu says he wants to use his appearance to make Israel's case directly to the international community.
8: You hear the terrible lies being spread there and in other places around the world. I will fight against the lies. I will fight for the truth of our soldiers, of our country. Yes, and there will also be surprises.
7: Meanwhile, the mayor of New York has said he looks to the Irish people for an example of how to show solidarity with others. Sáron Mamdani met Taoiseach Micheál Martin yesterday in New York, where the Fianna Fáil leaders attending the UN General Assembly. He'll give Ireland's national address this evening and is expected to offer further support to the people of Palestine. Sáron Mamdani was asked whether the Irish soccer team should play Israel in this week's Nations League game.
9: You know, what I would say is that I appreciate the Irish people, and I actually mentioned this to Taoiseach as well, that when we're thinking in New York City as to what is an example of solidarity, it often comes answer of the Irish, in how the way the Irish stood up for dignity and a real belief in human rights and applying it to Palestinians when so many people draw a line and refuse to do so.
7: China's presidents arrived in Washington for a three-day state visit to the U.S. Trade, AI and Taiwan will be on the agenda when Xi Jinping goes to the White House for talks. Donald Trump met Mr. Xi off the plane overnight. Sky's Helen Ann Smith in Beijing says that's very rare.
10: You couldn't not be struck by the scale of the welcome. The first time that a US president has met a foreign leader at Joint Base Andrews since the 1960s. So I think that is plenty of statement in itself. There was the band, there was the flyover.
7: Supports for energy and heating bills are the top priority for voters ahead of next month's budget. 23% of people want to see steps from the government to help with energy costs, while a fifth would like supports to help with buying a home. The latest Irish Times Ipsos poll found 17% of voters favour an increase in spending of public services and 13% want reductions in taxes. Reductions on excise duty for fuel are set to be extended to spring. The cuts introduced in April were due to be phased out from the start of November, but the government is now considering extending them. Carbon tax and home heating oil is also expected to be cut as budget negotiations continue. Sinn Féin's finance spokesperson, Piers Doherty, says more could still be done to support bill payers.
11: People need certainty, and the certainty is not being provided by the government just saying we're going to extend this for another couple of weeks or another couple of months. And we've told them time and time again that that is the wrong approach, and indeed we've been proven correct, because every time we've come up to those deadlines they've had to extend it further. Not a single cent of tax should go on diesel as an increase while those prices remain above 190.
7: A man's been arrested in Liverpool in connection with the murder of a Dublin man in North Belfast 6 years ago. Crime boss Robbie Lawler was shot dead in broad daylight outside a house on Etna Drive in April 2020. He was the chief suspect in the murder of Drogheda teenager Keane Mulready Woods 3 months earlier and was a key player in the drugs feud in the County Louth town. A man in his 40s was arrested by Merseyside police yesterday and has been taken to Northern Ireland for questioning. And parents are being warned of expected longer wait times at children's emergency departments in Dublin this weekend. The paediatric ED at Talla Hospital is closing from midnight to allow a digital switchover from paper records and will reopen on Tuesday morning. People are being advised to go to Crumlin Hospital or to book an appointment at Connolly Hospital instead. And that's your news at 4 minutes past nine.
12: Cairde maha. Tomagoni an sin dó. 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
13: Ní cara mahe an tabak. 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
15: Mostly dry today with a few sunny spells at first and the chance of isolated showers. Top temperatures of 17 to 19 degrees.
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15: Good morning and welcome in to Thursday morning's Kildare Today. Hannah Kelly, Daniel Marr and Mark Hanbidge with you until 11. Coming up between now and then, there are far more victims of child trafficking in Ireland than official records show. There are calls for the government to offer additional special school places in Monastrevin following the news that Rossglass Community Special School is already oversubscribed. We'll have our final part of our four-part series hearing from someone who undertook a no-alcohol challenge for 1 month. Government intervention is being sought after Athy's local property tax allocation was cut. Walk in Our Shoes 2026 is calling for justice in the family courts. A new cross-party Oireachtas group on Down syndrome has been formally established, addressing many of the major issues identified by people with Down syndrome and their families across Ireland. We'll also have local issues around the county. You can have your say by getting in touch on text, WhatsApp, voice note to 0833 97 97 97 with Zip It Donna D. You can call us on 045 898 999 or email studio at kfmradio.com. Having a look then at the traffic and travel then this morning before we have a look at the stories making the headlines. Patchy delays on the main commuter routes, especially the M50 in both directions this morning. Southbound coming from Dublin Airport seems to be quite heavy, continuing all the way down there to around Junction 10 or so around Ballymount. As for the N7, northbound delays do begin at Rathcoole, heading up to Newlands Cross, where it is particularly heavy there, coming on to the, actually coming off of the N7 and heading onto the M50 southbound. It seems that there is an incident there that is causing delays. The rest of the main commuter routes, the M7 and the M9, as well as the N4 and M4, are moving well in all directions. And then I think the same can be said for towns and villages. Kilcullen is looking a bit heavy in all directions this morning, and then Selbridge, once you get over the bridge there, and if you are turning left, it's, or right I should say, it seems to be a bit heavy. But if you do have updates on traffic and travel around you, do let us know. 0833 97 97 97 or call 045 898 999. As I was saying, Daniel and Mark join in studio this morning to have a look at the stories making the headlines. Good morning to you both.
17: Good morning.
18: Good morning.
15: So we're looking at the main stories today, and one of the big ones across all of the papers on the Irish Independent, the Examiner, the Irish Times is the budget. And there's been a new report or a poll being done, especially on the Irish Times, kind of revealing what exactly people want in this year's budget. And also there's discussions between, I suppose, the coalition now, as Fianna Fáil backbenchers are decrying Harris's dismissal of budget 2027 ideas. Mark, you're looking at this story this morning.
18: Yes, there's a wonderful term for rocky marriages that I like, and it's called trouble in paradise. And I suppose that's one way to describe this coalition, if you were to believe some of the TDs. The Taoiseach and the Taoiseach are kind of steadfast and, listen, there is no shootout, there's no trouble. This comes from the first parliamentary meeting where claims were that it was dominated by annoyance with the Taoiseach and Finance Minister Simon Harris on its dismissal of Fianna Fáil proposals for October's budget. That's in October 6th, which is budget day, and I suppose there's a lot of tension between the Fianna Fáil backbenchers over the Taoiseach's, how he's formatting his messaging ahead of the budget. But Micheál Martin, who's over in New York right now, which we'll look at in a few minutes, has denied this altogether and said, listen, there is no holdups. We're working through these problems. But one senior Fianna Fáil TD was quoted, if Fianna Gael keep up these antics, they'll wreck an otherwise functioning coalition. And that is, the party source said, Mr. Harris is, quote, out of order. So there's definitely, there's a lot of tension.
15: I suppose it's to be expected in a coalition government, but you kind of would think around now, like less than 2 weeks until budget day, that this kind of stuff would still be, would actually kind of be sorted by now, and you still wouldn't have that tension. Because, listen, it can be hard when there's two parties in one government and they're all trying to agree on delivering the same thing or what is going to be delivered certain areas.
18: You would hope that all of that would be able to put aside to, you know, possibly prioritise what the budget needs, what people are actually calling for. And maybe that's the source of this argument, that maybe the two parties have a fundamental difference of understanding on what people actually want. Maybe they're prioritising some sectors over others. We just don't know. And that's the probably the main vocal point now.
15: Yeah, and speaking of the Irish Times, their poll that they did, supports for energy and heating bills are the top priority for voters ahead of the budget 2027. So 23% of people want to see steps from the government to help with energy costs. A fifth would like supports to help with buying a home. 17% of voters favour an increase in spending on public services. 13% want a reduction in taxes. And over 1 in 10 are calling for an extension to the excise cuts on fuel, while just 3% feel government should save surplus resources to invest in the future. So definitely the support for energy and heating bills are one of the top priorities for people, especially this year. And it comes as no surprise, we've been seeing that a lot more people are being in energy arrears now. And then coming into the winter months, there is concern about people heating their homes, which is one of just like the basic things that you would think that everyone would be able to do here in Ireland. Be interested in knowing kind of what you want to see in budget 2027. Do let us know on 0833 97 97 97. Daniel, as Mark was saying there, the Taoiseach is over in New York at the moment for the UN UN General Assembly. I know he was he met with the New York Mayor Zoran Mamdani. I was kind of watching social media videos of them. I think they were on the subway together and everything. And yeah, he's over there, but he's still taking part in the UN General Assembly, where there's going to be a wide range of issues going to be looked at over the next day or two.
17: Yeah, exactly. So Taoiseach Micheál Martin is expected to focus on global uncertainty during his address to the UN General Assembly in New York. It's understood Mr. Martin will speak about the need to make the multilateral system stronger and highlight conflicts around the world, such as the Middle East, Ukraine and Sudan. His speech is scheduled for around 8 p.m. local time, which is 1 a.m. Tomorrow morning, on his final day of the trip. And as well, Israeli Prime Minister Benjamin Netanyahu and Palestinian Authority President Mahmoud Abbas are also scheduled to speak today. Mr. Martin has attended a series of political and cultural events during his three-day visit to New York. As we say, he had met with Mayor Mamdani as well, and he had participated in a meeting about Gaza's peace plan with leaders of the UK, France and Canada as well. So he's had a busy few days, and I suppose this is kind of what the trip has really been leading up to, is his speech and obviously, as we have laid out there, what he's going to talk about, the global uncertainty and I suppose the conflicts that are taking part across the world. So that's his main point.
15: Yeah, and we'll bring it here on KFM. I'm sure we'll be hearing kind of voice notes of that when that takes place. It'll be 1 a.m. Irish time, kind of tonight / tomorrow morning. So it'll probably be on tomorrow morning's headline news, but you'll hear it here on KFM as well. There's an interesting report done research from Indeed, the hiring platform. It's found that more than half of workers said their college degree directly relates to their current career. 1 in 3 people say they now work in an area that does not directly relate to what they studied. Would you be surprised by this finding, or is this kind of something that you're like, yeah, that makes sense?
18: Totally, yeah. Yeah. I mean, I think we all know someone who is either voluntarily, but most of the time forced, because there's not enough opportunities in their said industry. And this survey was of 1,000 workers and job seekers in Ireland, and Indeed wanted to sort of find the relationship between education and careers and how they vary. Workers in arts and culture and education, they were the most likely to say their education directly related to their current career, followed by those in finance, healthcare, and IT. But, and there is a pretty big but, almost half of those working in retail, catering, and leisure said their education does not relate to their current career, alongside 47% said that working in manufacturing utilities. And the research also found that 59% of respondents said their school or university education prepared them for building a career. So there's a good mix in there.
15: Yeah, I don't know what your experiences were in college. We all kind of studied similar things, like in the media world, journalism, stuff like that. But I remember being told, and yeah, I suppose it's not the wrong thing to say, but just being told it for the 4 years, our lecturers would say, you're going to have a hard job finding, work in the media world, be set up to do tea and coffee for your first few years. And we're just sitting there saying, what?
17: Yeah.
15: Why am I here right now?
17: And that's a general thing that they try to tee up about the media. They try to make it sound as miserable as possible sometimes. And like, geez, don't get me wrong, like there isn't a mad amount of jobs in it when you compare it to a lot of things. But there does seem to be that thing of like people try to promote the misery. Like, what did someone say to me? Someone said, yeah, if you're lucky, like, but it was just throwaway comments, like if you're lucky enough to get a job, like you work your way, like I know you work your way up, but it was just all these things that in the back of your head, when you do actually end up getting a job, you're like, Jesus, is this real? Do you know? Yeah. It is one of them industries, but I'm not surprised to hear that a load, like I probably know 10 different people who don't work anywhere near the job that they actually, or sorry, near the qualification that they have. So I suppose desperate times, desperate measures, job, need a job,
15: Yeah.
18: They say it's, anyway, what we were told about the media industry is that it's small. And I think that can go for a lot of those industries as well. Finance, healthcare, education, those aren't small. Those are like relevant issues always coming up in the news about we need more people in here. But stuff like media, we were told it's small, and never make a bad of a relationship, because you're definitely going to end up working with someone again. So we weren't given the waterboarding you were given, but we were told it was small, so don't annoy anyone.
15: Yeah, it's about the connections and trying to find people. Oh, I hate that word, being like networking and making connections.
17: Oh, God, bloody LinkedIn
18: profile.
15: The LinkedIn for me, I check it like maybe once a month, and everything else, it actually makes me feel a little bit sick. I despise it, to be honest, but I suppose it's good to have just to show that you have a job up there. But that's the latest research from Indeed, saying that one in three people are working in an area that is not directly related to the field of study that they did in college. In other news, and this is kind of a follow-on from what we were discussing yesterday, Dan, White House ban on three media outlets has been blocked by a judge. Now, the question is, just because it's been blocked by a judge, does that actually mean that the White House is going to listen and follow these rules set now?
17: Yeah, and it'd be interesting to see if, as you say, will they actually follow the court order or the court blockage or whatever you call it. So a federal judge has ordered US President Donald Trump to restore White House access for journalists from CNN, MS Now and Politico, saying his ban on the three media outlets was likely unconstitutional. In a major setback for Mr. Trump in one of his biggest battles with the media, US District Judge Tim Kelly issued his order in a lawsuit that the news organizations filed contesting the ban that the Republican president announced on the 18th of September. Judge Kelly ordered the Trump administration to immediately return the outlet's press passes and blocked officials from enforcing the ban for 14 days. The judge rejected the White House's assertion that the ban was motivated by national security concerns, and he went on to say that the record lacks factual support, I suppose, for defendants' contention that the revoking of the passes will actually protect national security. So he kind of threw that one in the bin. So Mr. Trump had previously said on social media that the three outlets shouldn't be able to constantly write or report fiction and lies, and as obviously his fake news kind of term as well came up as well. So yes, it'll be interesting to see. Obviously the judge has dismissed Trump's Trump's idea of obviously trying to block CNN, MS Now and Politico, but we'll see. I don't think it's over yet.
15: No, I don't think so either. Again, a coalition of press freedom groups and dozens of news organizations filed a legal brief yesterday supporting those three news outlets. And even, I mean, when you hear like a court order has been put in place saying you cannot block these media channels, I don't know, especially when it's the US president involved, it seems like he can somehow overrule these rulings put in by judges. So it'll be interesting to see kind of what happens over the next few days. Finally then, for this morning, and it's actually just been put up on the KFM website, a Man United legend, Eric Cantona, visited Newbridge Silverware yesterday in a surprise visit. The Man United star enjoyed a leisurely afternoon at the Newbridge Silverware Visitor Centre, dining in the Silver restaurant before taking some time to explore the popular visitor attraction. I'm always interested in celebrities who, of course, like for them, they just want to pop down, get some food. But for, I suppose, the ordinary person, you know, when you see a celebrity, you're like, oh my God, it's them. What are they doing here? Whereas I wonder if celebrities are like, I'm just a person and I just want to go get some food.
17: Yeah. And this fella is an absolute nutter, because he was playing with United years ago and he's a great footballer. But there was a thing, I don't know whatever happened, but he got in a row with somebody and he basically jumped into the stand and flying kicked somebody. I don't know, he got a ban for it. But
18: he was like 6 months or a year.
17: Yeah, Cantona was, he was a special talent, but he was crazy. Like, he was just one of them kind of eccentrics. But he's in Newbridge Silverware.
15: He was in yesterday, Wednesday, just to get some lunch, so only down the road from us here.
17: Was he? Must be not. I wonder, does he have a house in Ireland, or does he? I would have loved to meet him.
15: Well, now you're asking for his house address to see where he is.
17: He signed up an air code, Eric.
18: If you ask me, where would I expect to see Eric Cantona in Ireland? I think Newbridge Silverware actually would have been one of the places where I can imagine him. It's just, it's his kind of place. And I mean that in the way that he just has an ability to pop up in the oddest of places, saying the oddest things about seagulls and trawlers, and that's just his character. And that's, I think, why, even though he has such a storied career with a few gaps in the middle of where he karate chopped people, and I think everyone just is endeared by his his wacky nature.
15: His character. Well, that's up on the website. Those pictures are available to see. He has pictures taken with staff there at Newbridge Silverware. You can read the story in full on kfmradio.com. But thanks to Daniel and Mark for joining for this morning's paper review. They'll be featured across the news bulletin throughout the day here on KFM. We are also still running a competition. I know Ben was reading them out. We'll have more qualifiers during today's Kildare Today show. I'll let you know more details about it after the break.
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15: Now, as I was saying, we're running another competition this morning as Ted Johnson's on the Monreed Road in Nace are celebrating 60 years in business. We have over €4,000 in prizes to give away up until tomorrow between 7 a.m. and 7 p.m. And today we've taken care of all of your head-to-toe workwear needs with this Snickers bundle of trousers, hoodies, t-shirts, work boots and ear defenders to the value of €750. To be in with a chance to win, simply complete the following Bob the Builder Can We Fix It. So just have a listen to this here and see if you'll be able to guess what the filling word, what the blank words are. So all you have to do is what comes next. Send your answer with your details to 0833 97 97 97, and you'll be in with a chance to win. Paul Power will be announcing the answer and the winner between 3 to 7 on this evening's K-Drive. So do stay tuned and keep your messages coming in. Again, that's to 0833 97 97 97 with your answer and details. Now, child trafficking remains significantly under-identified in Ireland, with the number of children formerly identified as victims remaining extremely low. The Irish Human Rights and Equality Commission has warned. The Commission said the biggest challenge facing Ireland is not the number of children identified as victims, but the number of children who are missing. Joining me now on the line is Chief Commissioner Liam Herrick. Liam, good morning. Thanks for taking our call on the show.
28: Good morning, Hannah.
15: So I suppose in terms of when we talk about child trafficking, I mean, what does that actually involve? Like, what does that look like for a child who's subject to it?
28: I think one of the biggest challenges in this area is probably having a common understanding of what we mean by child trafficking, Hannah. So it's a really important question. I think people traditionally think of trafficking in terms of people that are moved illegally across borders for the purposes of exploitation. But in fact, it's a much wider concept. For child trafficking, it involves anybody who is either recruited or procured or transferred for the purposes of exploitation. And where we traditionally think about exploitation in terms of sexual exploitation, there's also exploitation by involvement in crime and exploitation for work, illegal work. So the kind of issues that we're seeing are, yes, sexual exploitation is still very important. We have children who are trafficked into the sex trade, but we also have children that are being forced or coerced or just recruited into criminality, selling drugs, for example, and also into labour. That can be domestic work, that can be begging, that can be other types of labour activity. So it's a much wider concept. And I suppose it is seen internationally as one of the most extreme forms of human rights violations. And in Ireland, for many years, we were not detecting any victims of child trafficking, which didn't indicate that there wasn't a problem. It indicated that we weren't detecting it. And I think our research is motivated by trying to understand what's the scale of the problem and how can we do better to identify and support those victims.
15: Of course, and now the IHREC has launched its new report, The Child Trafficking and ICT Facilitated Child Trafficking in Ireland. It seems the main thing is that the Commission said the biggest challenge facing Ireland, it's not the number of children identified as victims, but the number of children who are being missed. How are children being missed and not being identified as being subject to child trafficking?
28: I mean, I think the first problem I think we have here is where we're looking for victims of child trafficking. And predominantly in Ireland, we are only looking in the migration pathway. Now, the research does find and the international experience says that, yes, there is a special vulnerability for migrant children and particularly unaccompanied minors arriving in the state. They are particularly vulnerable to being victims of trafficking. But there are other categories of victims too. Like, for example, in Ireland, we have never detected or recorded an Irish child as being the victim of trafficking. But we know from services in the health sector that they're coming across children all of the time, particularly children in the care system, that are vulnerable and are suspected to be the victims of trafficking. And similarly, if you look across the water to Britain, a significant proportion of the children that are being recorded as victims of trafficking in Britain are British children. Across Europe, it's 80% of child victims of trafficking are nationals of that country itself. So there's a real problem here with Irish children potentially being victims of exploitation for sexual exploitation and also criminal exploitation. Children being coerced into criminal activity in our cities and towns.
15: And so when they are suspected to be victims of this, what kind of happens then after? Is there anything in place for them to be met with social workers to try and save them from this? Or is it a case they get lost in the system?
28: Yeah, I mean, in the worst case scenario, and this is happening to an extent here at the moment, is because we are looking at this very much from a criminal justice lens, and the guards are the only competent authority for recording victims of trafficking in Ireland, what we have is that some of these children, if we look at the area of criminal exploitation, are not only not being supported, they're being prosecuted as criminals themselves. And their victimhood and the fact that they are being controlled by other people is not being identified. Sometimes it's not being identified until much later in the fact. And they're not, so first of all, they might be prosecuted, but also, of course, they're not then being supported. And support can take a lot of different forms. I mean, ultimately, some child victims of trafficking are going to require a lot of multi-agency support. Some may require safe accommodation, for example, which we don't provide. So it's not just a question of treating them inappropriately. In some cases, they're slipping through the cracks. And of course, then they're very much vulnerable to secondary and tertiary forms of exploitation. And we see this at our launch yesterday. We heard from a doctor working in the HSE about what they're seeing as child victims of sexual abuse. Some of them they suspect are victims of trafficking. And because of failure to support them, they are repeatedly exploited. So even when they go for help, they can end up being exploited again afterwards because they're so acutely vulnerable.
15: Wow. And am I right in saying that there is legislation in place, but it just hasn't been brought into operation yet?
28: So the positive side of this is that in 2024, Ireland passed legislation that would introduce a multi-agency approach here. And basically that health and social services, as well as the guards, would share the responsibility for identifying victims and referring them to support. And the philosophy there was that vulnerable children might come to the notice of schools or social workers or others, and if they're properly trained to identify trafficking, the kids will get the right support. The problem is that while that model was introduced in 2024, it's never been commenced because the operational guidelines that would allow it to be put into effect have never been introduced. So we did the right thing. We designed the best practice model, but we haven't implemented it. And that is essentially a matter for government and the Department of Justice to put that national referral mechanism where all of the state agencies would cooperate together into effect. And that is what the agencies themselves want.
0: And I have to ask, why haven't the government and the Department of Justice done that yet? Is it a case of prioritisation of other areas first?
28: I mean, it's difficult to get a full sense of that, and I suppose that's ultimately a question for the Minister for Justice, but there have been technical challenges around it, but more recently, there are indications that the migration pact, the EU migration pact, and the new system that's been introduced over the summer produces a problem of a particular inconsistency. Now, if there are problems, we would say they need to be worked through, but reforms of the migration system and controlling that end can't be introduced at the expense of children. And, you know, we have reformed our system of international protection assessment, but we can't at the same time just ignore this reality of child victims of trafficking. And, you know, we detected 18 victims in Ireland last year, but the comparative figures for the UK are over 7,000. So that does indicate that there is a significant gap here, and we urgently need to reform our system and put into effect the system that was designed 2 years ago.
0: And for people, for, I suppose, more education awareness around this and child trafficking in Ireland, where is the best place for people to go if they want to learn more about it, be more aware of it? Where can they go?
28: So our website is ihrec.ie, and the report that we suggested is there, and that is an up-to-date analysis of the situation of child trafficking. But there are many agencies working there to support victims of trafficking. On Garda Síochána and Tuzla have a very large responsibility here, but there are specific civil society organisations like MECPATHS, which is a specialist organisation working with child victims of trafficking. So there are supports out there, and on Garda Síochána and Tuzla are gateways to those supports. So if people are concerned about this issue, they should contact Tuzla and Garda Síochána in the first instance, or they can look at our website and see the report, which will give you a detailed analysis of the problem.
0: And that website is ihrec.ie. It comes as child trafficking remains significantly underidentified in Ireland. The Irish Human Rights and Equality Commission has warned. That was Chief Commissioner Liam Herrick joining us on this morning's Kildare Today. Thanks, Liam, for taking our call on the show. Again, find that website, ihrec.ie, also on Garda Síochána and Tuzla, are pathways to get help to find out more information in regards to child trafficking. Going back to one message that has come in on 0833 97 97 97 with Zip It Donna D. Hi Hannah, we now see that motorway driving is to become part of the driving test. Should it not already be part of the test? Surely if you are being tested, you should know how to drive properly on any motorway, says Tom. I know yesterday that it was during the Oireachtas meeting with TikTok about, you know, removing dangerous driving content and any kind of content promoting anything dangerous. They have been removing videos, and it of course comes from the horrific crash we saw in August on the M9 in Moon. The RSA Chief Operations Officer Brendan Walsh says motorway driving is among a list of changes being considered for the driving test, but I know that's something that people have been calling for ages. You can keep those messages coming in. You can also call us on 045 898 999 or email studio@kfmradio.com. We're heading now over to the Kildare Newbridge Municipal District, where Sinn Féin Councillor Noel Connolly joins me on the line. Good morning, Noel. Thanks for taking our call.
2: Morning, Hannah. Good morning, listeners.
0: We're looking at your motions and questions raised at that latest MD meeting, Noel, and you've asked the council to write to Go Ahead Ireland, asking them to add an official bus stop at the Drogheda Nua train station to Route 120B. So is it a case of just making the train station more connected with places around Newbridge?
2: Yeah, so I received a phone call from a young lad called Alex, who uses the 120B bus. I bring this to my attention. The bus passes the train station, but there's no official stop. So he told me that the people on the bus sometimes ask for the bus to stop at the train station, and some are allowed and some are refused. It's awkward for the bus users. It's also awkward for the bus driver, because there may be consequences for them for not following official policy. So the other councils have agreed that we write to Go Ahead, who will hopefully agree, because we need joined up transport network if we're to encourage people out of their cars, and anything we can do to encourage them is better for us all in the long run.
0: And what was the council's response, or are they going to be writing to...
2: Letter has been issued, absolutely, yeah.
0: Okay, so that's some good news there. Hopefully we can see some progress there. Maybe we can stay up to date if a bus stop is included there at the Newbridge train station. Noel, you've also asked the council that following the recent call for expressions of interest regarding car parking in Kildare Town, has the council progressed any discussions with landowners to secure that additional parking?
2: Yeah, so the council advertised, I think it was in July, looking for expressions of interest from landowners for public car parking in Ballykildare. There's a particular need for all-day parking for workers here in the town, of which I'm one. The report from the council says that the Transport Department has received a positive response to the request for expressions of interest, and that they're carrying out initial assessments on locations to see if they're suitable for use as car parks. So the Transport Department will keep the councillors updated, and the additional parking is likely to require either a planning application or what's known as a Part 8 public consultation process. So we'll watch this space, no pun intended, for the moment.
0: All right. And finally then, you've asked the council to confirm what progress is being made with the regeneration of St. Patrick's Park in Rathangan. And you're also asking then, what is the target date for its completion?
2: Yeah, so I've been on this show a good few times now regarding St. Patrick's Park. Mm. It's a long-running saga, which is hopefully coming to an end. The residents have been very, very patient, and I hope that they'll be proud of the result, because it looks really great on paper. But the proof of the pudding is always in the eating. The report from the council says that the works at St. Patrick's Park in Rathangan are progressing well, that 10 units have been refurbished, and that 2 new build houses are substantially complete, and a further 5 units are at various stages of progress. So the project completion will probably be extended, it says, from December to March 2027, mainly due to unforeseen underground electrical and water services issues. So the finish line is in sight. St. Patrick's Park will hopefully have a happy St. Patrick's Day next March.
0: All right, definitely some good news there. And actually, Noel, I just realised I missed a motion, one of your first ones to the council in relation to a pedestrian crossing outside Kildare Town Playground. Sounds like it just needed to facilitate children and families crossing from the playground to the shop.
2: Yeah, so I brought this motion because a grandfather from Kildare Town called here into the office to ask for something to be done to make it easier for the grandkids to cross to the playground from the shop and vice versa. Kildare Playground is probably the busiest playground in our county, and the kids have gone over to see Mrs. Dre to buy their bits and pieces in the shop. The report from the council is that the request has been added to a list of similar infrastructure requests in the county, and it'll be assessed by technical staff when resources become available. So the next step is to identify a funding source. I'll be keeping an eye out for MTA or other funding opportunities to provide this crossing, which is very necessary here in Kildare Town.
0: Noel, thanks so much for joining for those motions and questions raised at the latest Kildare Newbridge Municipal District. That is Sinn Féin Councillor Noel Connolly joining us this morning. And some good news there, especially for the park hopefully coming next year, or the St. Rathangan's Park coming next year as well. But thanks, Noel, for joining us on the line. You can keep your messages coming in on 0833 97 97 97. We're still taking qualifiers for today's competition. All you have to do is you have to follow the Bob the Builder Can We Fix It audio. I'll play it once more for this morning's show, or well, for the first hour of this morning's show. I will play it again in the second hour, but all you have to do is text in with your name and details and also your answer to 0833 97 97 97. So what are the words missing from this audio? So text your answer with your details to 0833 97 97 97 with your chance to win a Snickers bundle of trousers, hoodie, t-shirt, work boots and ear defenders to the value of €750.
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5: 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Who is the regulator of it? Fuel around the listener Newbridge is consistently above 210 and sometimes above 220. This listener is wondering who is regulating the increases. People are struggling to cope with it. It should be the same price everywhere. I know the prices have been going up. I think diesel is around the 210, somewhere between there and 220 now. Petrol, I filled my car up the other day, it was 199, and I wouldn't be surprised if it might even hit the 2 euro mark soon enough. Do keep those messages coming in. You can call us on 045-898-999 or text 0833 97 97 97. We're going to take a bit of music from Dasha now, and then after that we will be speaking about there being calls for the government to offer additional special school places in Monastrevin following the news that Ross Glass Community Special School is already oversubscribed, so stay tuned.

That is Austin by Dasha here on Thursday morning's Kildare Today. Now, as you may remember from yesterday's morning paper review, we were saying that there has been calls on government to offer additional

0: special school places in Monastrevin following the news that Ross Glass Community Special School is already oversubscribed. And that call came from Kildare South and Labour Party TD Mark Wall. Just give a bit of background in relation to Ross Glass Community Special School. It was announced in August for South Kildare, designated for children with autism and those with complex learning needs between the ages of 4 to 18, opening with 3 classes and 6 students in each class. Enrollment opened on August 24th and closed on September 11th, but now it has already been oversubscribed and it's only the 24th of September. Deputy Wall joins me now on the line. Deputy, good morning. Thanks for taking our call on the show. It was welcome news when it came about that Ross Glass Special School was opening, but now it's already oversubscribed. I mean, kind of what is the current situation and what calls have you been hearing from parents now who are clearly stressed out about this?
1: Absolutely stressed out, Hannah, and that is the thing. Unfortunately, first of all, obviously to say we all welcome the establishment of Ross Glass School. You know, I've been on your programme multiple times calling for a special school in Kildare South. We had the one which is in Craddockstown, which is in Naas, which is doing great work, but we had a demand in Kildare South, and that's what was coming through my office and the office of everybody, all public representatives in Kildare South, and this has come to play here. So Ross Glass, as you said, is open with 3 classes. Those classes are from 4 to 8, 9 to 13, and from 14 to 18 years of age. And there seems to be a really, really high demand for that class from 9 to 13, which would be for children going from, say, primary school into secondary school. And that seems to be where the most demand is, Hannah. Mm. And that's where all the families, well, the majority of families have come to me, have said that they have been refused a place or didn't get a place for their loved one. And, you know, there was so much excitement about this that we thought that this would solve the problems, but it's just come back to play in all the calls that I've been making and other public reps that there was such a demand for a special school in Kildare South, and this has just come out to play as to that demand.
0: Yeah, and how many children, or sorry, parents have been coming out? Like, is it a number, like a handful of them, or is it a big?
1: No, it's more than a handful at this stage, Hannah. There's vast multiples of families now affected by this. And you know, the demand, as you said rightly in your introduction, there are just 6 places in that class. And I have been contacted by a lot more parents that have been refused the place. And I know in talking to the school community as well that the demand is there for much more school places than they can actually offer at the moment with just 6 places. And unfortunately as well, some of these families are actually living in the town of Monastrevin, and that makes it, you know, more difficult for them because they see this new school opening in their hometown and they're right up against it, and yet their child has not got a place because of the actual demand. So it really is a serious situation at the moment, one I tend to raise on the floor of the Dáil today once again. I know public reps right around Kildare South have been raising this with ministers like I have, Hannah, but really we need to get answers now for those families. As you said, they're really, really stressed out. And, you know, the problem here is that many of these children have already been homeschooled over the last number of years and have happened that social inclusion of meeting and getting to school. And we thought that this was going to be a game changer. And thankfully it is. And that has to be said for those 18 children who've got a place. But for many multiples of that, Hannah, they simply are, that's what they're looking at now, homeschooling once again because they haven't got a place in Ross Glass.
0: And it just doesn't come as a surprise that it was already oversubscribed. If anything, this is highlighting the demand for special school places in South Kildare. And it just seems, although, again, 100% welcome these 18 children who got those school places. Like, it's going to be amazing, life-changing for them and their families. But it does seem like that kind of number, through, and maybe through no fault of the Kildare and Wicklow Education and Training Board, they are working with what they were given. You know, does it come down to the fact that there's just doesn't seem to be enough funding in place to offer more spaces like this in South Kildare?
1: The whole thing about this, Hannah, I've been shouting and advocating for this for a long time now, at least 10 or 12 years, that we have a huge demand for special school places. We have a huge demand for school places, particularly secondary school places. And in fairness, there has been some movement on that with some new schools. And obviously St. Paul's and Monastrevin is case in point of that. And there's been some new schools for primary schools. But I've always asked the question is why government don't see this demand coming, because I was getting this through my offices, talking to other public reps, they were getting the same. And I don't know why government have not forecast this and have provided the extra places. Like, we fought hard to get the school in South Kildare, and it's very, as you say, very welcome, 100% welcome. And the difference between a parent getting that letter to say that their child has a school place and those that haven't, you know, you can't contemplate what's going through their minds, what's going through that family's minds at the moment. But at the moment, we have multiple people, multiple families who have not secured a school place. I've been on your show. I've called on government. But we need to see action now, because the question remains for those families, where do they go now? They have no other options available. They all thought that they may get a place in Rossglass. And the Kildare WETB, you know, they've worked hard and they're working hard with principals and teachers and recruitment and all that. And that school will be up and flourishing in a number of weeks. But that doesn't do anything for those that haven't got a school place. And those are our concern at the moment, and should be the concern of every public representative in Kildare.
0: And who or what is the department to go to? Is it the Department of Education, the NCSE, or is it a thing of them working together to fix this and get this sorted?
1: From talking to the Rossglass and the KWTV, it's obviously important that anyone that didn't get a place, first of all, appeals that, because that's the process that starts. But I've been talking to, obviously, KWETB. They have been given those three classes. They're now full. So now we have to bring it back to government. We have to look for additional funding to create additional classes on that site. You know, that may happen quickly, but it has to happen quickly for those people. And we have to have a sense of urgency around this. As I say, I've spoken to the minister directly involved. I'll be raising it on the floor of the Dáil today. And that's what the campaign that we need to have now. We need to help those families. Many families listening into you today, just as I say, don't know where they're going with their loved one. They'll be sitting at home for another year, or they'll be, you know, they've just finished primary school and they have no hope of getting a place in what would be a secondary school like Rossglass. And that's the issue here. So we need to get a campaign. We need KFM to stay involved with all the public reps to try and keep highlighting this. And I know you've spoken to some of the families, and some of them are just not able to speak either, because they're just at their wit's end, Hannah, and they don't know where to go next.
0: We did get a statement from the Kildare and Wicklow Education and Training Board in relation to Rossglass. They say our new school, Rossglass Community Special School in Monastrevin, is currently in the midst of its admissions process for this academic year. The school has 18 places in total for this year. We've had a significant number of applications over that limit. The admissions process has not yet concluded and is ongoing. KWETB has been working closely with the parents and guardians concerned, and we will continue to do so during this time. We look forward to opening the new school in the near future. And Deputy Wall, as you were saying, you're raising it in the Dáil today. So we will stay in contact about that and kind of see how this situation unfolds, and hopefully something positive can come of it. But Deputy, thanks for joining us on the Kildare Today show this morning. That was Labour TD for Kildare South, Mark Wall. Again, it comes as the government is urgently being called on to offer additional special school places in Monastrevin following the news that Rossglass Community Special School is already oversubscribed. And also raising similar issues was Kildare South TD for Sinn Féin, Seanáine Rathalig. She has criticised the government's ongoing failure to provide appropriate school places for children with additional needs, saying families are once again being forced to fight for their children's right to an education. And she made the comments following her intervention in the Dáil on the continuing crisis in special education provision. And speaking in that Dáil, just to quote a few of her lines, she says, "Here we go again, a new school year and yet another special education crisis. This government has learned nothing from the failures of previous years. As September draws to a close, children are still sitting at home while their siblings and peers are in the classrooms. The reality is that the government is failing these children year after year. Children's constitutional right to an education is being undermined, and what should be an extraordinary situation is becoming normalised." And she also points out that parents are doing the right thing by getting in touch with the NCSE, applying to the local schools, in many cases kind of applying years before the administration, but they're still being forced to kind of fight a system that should be supporting them. And we have been contacted by parents in the past. We're currently in the midst of planning to have an interview next week with a parent whose son still does not have a place for a special school place for secondary school. He finished primary school back in June, and we're just still waiting to hear a response from the Department of Education and the NCSE, but we will be following up with them to see if we can get one. But again, it's not a new issue. It's one we've highlighted here on the show plenty of times before, and it's just about trying to get these school places for those families, particularly in South Kildare, who have been struggling for so long. But we keep you updated here on KFM. That story can be read in full on kfmradio.com. That was Deputy Mark Wall joining us on the show earlier there. 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So we'll have definitely a busy second hour, and do keep those messages coming in to qualify. Again, Paul Power will be announcing the answer and the winner during K-Drive between 3 and 7.
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11: Good morning, it's 10 o'clock, I'm Daniel Maher. Reductions on excise duty for fuel are set to be extended to spring. The cuts introduced in April were due to be phased out from the start of November, but government is now considering extending them. A man has been arrested in Liverpool in connection with the murder of a Dublin man in North Belfast 6 years ago. Crime boss Robbie Lawler was shot dead in broad daylight outside a house on Etna Drive in April 2020. A US judge has ordered Donald Trump to lift his White House ban on three news organizations. CNN, MS Now and Politico were all banned last week after the president accused them of reporting fiction and lies. And Kildare Le Gaeilge have received €3,000 as the winner of the education category at Ardán 2026. The Irish language group were among a number of groups awarded at our ceremony in Galway. And in sport, last night in the Future Ticketing Minor A Hurling Championships, it finished Aero Cuircreel 3-2 22, Maynooth 211, Naas 220, St Cocas 16, and Clane 320, Selbridge 4 points. And Republic of Ireland captain Dara O'Shea stresses that the decision on whether or not to fulfil fixtures should never be made by the players. They kick off another Nations League campaign this evening, taking on Kosovo in Albania. Kickoff is at 7:45 Irish time. We'll have news in full at 11.
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11: KFM has been informed of the following deaths. Thomas Patrick T.P. Heaney, County Longford, Nuala Todd, Ní Hivi, London and formerly of Newbridge. The funeral arrangements are as follows. Thomas Patrick T.P. Heaney, Abbey Lara, County Longford. Predeceased by his wife Mary, parents Michael and Elizabeth and brothers Michael, Joe and Edward. Deeply regretted by his children Brian and Kevin, sisters Alice and Christine and extended family. Funeral arrangements to be announced later. Nuala Todd, Ní Hivi, London and formerly of Clongowrie, Newbridge. Predeceased by her father Jimmy, deeply regretted by her husband Neil, daughter Lavinia, mother Rita, sisters Mary, Anne, Claire and Dee, brothers Joe, Brendan, Vincent and Jim and extended family. Funeral Mass on Saturday at 12:30 in St Albans Catholic Church, 51 Nether Street, London. Mass will be live streamed on the St Alban Church YouTube channel, followed by private burial at Hendon Cemetery and Crematorium in London. Suvnis August Siachán Dóibh. 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
11: Today will be mostly dry with a few sunny spells at first and the chance of isolated showers. Highest temperatures of 17 to 19 degrees.
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0: KFM. You're very welcome into the second hour of this morning's Kildare Today. Still to come between now and 11, we'll have the final part of our four-part series, hearing from someone who undertook a no-alcohol challenge for 1 month. Government intervention is being sought after Athy's local property tax allocation was cut. Walk in our shoes, 2026 is calling for justice in the family courts. We'll also have local issues around the county, and a new cross-party Oireachtas group on Down syndrome has been formally established. We'll be having that chat closer to 11 o'clock. You can continue to have your say on 0833 97 97 97 with Zip it Donadie, or call us on 045 898 999 or email studio at kfmradio.com. Going to take a bit of music first though from Lady Gaga and Bradley Cooper. Here's Shallow on Thursday morning's Kildare Today.

0: That was Lady Gaga and Bradley Cooper with Shallow for this morning's Kildare Today. Now, the past few Thursdays, we have been hearing from some people who undertook a no alcohol challenge for 1 month. September is dedicated as Addiction Recovery Awareness Month. Events are planned right across the county, culminating in a celebration night in Coonawirra Athy at the end of the month. And KFM, in association with SURF, the Southwest Regional Drug and Alcohol Task Force, is promoting addiction awareness and recovery. So today's conversation is the fourth and final part of the four conversations between broadcaster Brendan Courtney and four people from the Selbridge Leixlip area who undertook that 1 month no alcohol challenge. Today we will be hearing from Valerie Devaney, a KCC community worker. We'll also be airing a 1 hour programme at the end of this month with broadcaster Nikki Hayes and two women, where each recount their journey of addiction and pathway to recovery. But first, let's hear our fourth and final conversation between Brendan Courtney and Valerie Devaney, a KCC community worker.
1: Hi, I'm Brendan Courtney. Across Selbridge and Leixlip, members of the community have been taking on the Building Safer Communities Alcohol-Free Challenge. It's not just about giving up alcohol for 30 days, it's also about shining a light on some of the lesser-known harms associated with alcohol use. Over the next few episodes, we'll meet community leaders who've taken part, from TDs, a county councillor, to a community development worker and community volunteer, as they share their stories. Valerie Devaney. Valerie recruited a friend to help. She noted the extra time in weekend mornings going to the gym and connecting with people. She is considering extending the break. So, first of all, introduce yourself.
2: Okay, so hi. My name is Valerie Devaney. I'm the community worker with Kildare County Council. And I just was part of the group who was asked, would someone volunteer to give up alcohol for the month of January? And I put myself forward, so... Just the reason I put myself forward is because I wanted the challenge, actually. And like you said in that piece, there are certain things that were going on, like on a Saturday morning, and I wasn't getting to do them because I routinely on a Friday evening would have like two or three glasses of wine, like, and then in the morning I'd just be like, oh, I won't bother.
1: Froggy. Yeah.
2: Yeah. And also, like, I don't go out as much now. I'm 48 or 47, nearly 48. So I don't go out as much. So a lot of my drinking is at home. And like my Friday night would be Graham Norton or The Late Late Show, or, you know, and a glass of wine. And it, well, it's never one glass of wine.
1: No.
2: It's always two and probably three.
1: Yeah.
2: So that was sort of my social life every single Friday night. And then it would be the same Saturday night. And I just, yeah, when it was mentioned, when Stephen mentioned the challenge, I was like, do you know what? I'll do that.
1: Yeah. Brilliant.
2: Yeah.
1: And you've given me the reasons why. Mm. You've described your drinking patterns. Looking back, did you feel a little bit, I suppose, caged in by your drinking patterns, held back, restricted? I don't know. What did you feel by them?
2: Yeah. I think that is a good way to describe it, because, so like I've recently, well, not recently, in the last 3 years, I've gotten more into fitness, and because that's kind of the community where I found people, you know, and fun. I enjoy it now. I never thought I'd be saying that in my 20s, but now I like to go because it's a community of people you're friends with. And I also do yoga, and it was the same with that. And then they used to meet in a Saturday morning, and I never did. And it was because I always felt just a little bit, groggy or tired. And I was like, oh, you know.
1: Because what we think, what we're getting in terms of, I suppose, a reward on a Friday night.
2: Yeah.
1: Actually, there's a cost to that.
2: Yeah.
1: Specifically, when it's ultimately, it's poisonous,
2: yeah,
1: let's be honest. It's dangerous and it can be very bad for your health. And we know all this, but we take it in little portions, so we kind of see it as a reward. But actually, it can be stealing from your life.
2: That's the way it felt.
1: Yeah, that's really interesting.
2: I do think so,
1: And did the challenge make you see that?
2: Yeah, oh, absolutely. I really enjoyed the challenge.
1: Did you?
2: I did, while I was doing it.
1: And so what did you enjoy about the challenge?
2: I just felt better. I just totally felt better. I did sleep better. I just found on Friday night I was going to bed earlier. So then I was up Saturday. I was out in the morning doing, either, actually what I did do was I used to go to the gym in the Saturday morning.
1: And you're showing off now.
2: I know, yeah.
1: You're amazing.
2: Because it was free, because I'd already have gone, you know, three times during the week anyway, whatever.
1: Saving money as well.
2: Yeah. But I was missing out on that. And I just felt really good. I genuinely did. And I didn't miss it, but I did miss it the first Friday.
1: Go on.
2: The first weekend. And that's when a friend of mine down in Cork, I'd said to her, I'm doing this challenge. My other friends all told me I would have to leave our WhatsApp group. So they weren't overly supportive. They were joking, obviously, but I did get a lot of slagging. But this one friend said she would join me. And so we voice messaged. And the first Friday night, I genuinely went, I got an Indian, walked down the road. On the way back, I was like, oh, feck this. Like, I'm just going to get wine. Why am I doing this? I don't need to do this. I don't have a problem with alcohol. And I met a friend of mine and she was heading out for the evening. And I said, oh, I'll come down and meet you later. And she was like, no, you're doing this challenge. immediately I was nearly fallen.
1: Yeah.
2: And the only reason I didn't is because my friend down in Cork, I was like, well, I'm not going to ring her now in the morning or text her and say, oh.
1: So peer support comes up in this a lot.
2: Absolutely.
1: For non-problem drinkers, for people who just want to take a break, a little bit of peer support really helps.
2: Yeah, and I think it was because I was so used to a Friday night doing my routine. And now all of a sudden it was like,
1: what'll I do?
2: Wait now, what am I doing? Yeah. I enjoy my routine.
1: Sure.
2: Why am I changing it?
1: Yeah.
2: So she really helped because she got the alcohol-free drinks. You know, those ones.
1: Yeah.
2: I didn't bother with that. I was like, if I'm not having it, I don't want, that just didn't interest me. But so that's how she kind of got over her Friday night, was okay. She still had a 0.0. And then, but I just was like, oh my God, I can't text Aileen, my friend, and say, oh yeah, no, I didn't bother, you know. So, yeah.
1: So peer definitely, support, definitely. That's interesting.
2: Yeah.
1: Is there anything you learned about yourself?
2: I definitely learned that I prefer not drinking.
1: Oh.
2: Yeah, no, I do.
1: Is that a big revelation to you at this stage in life?
2: It is a big revelation, yeah. But I also learned it's very hard to be social, in my group anyway, and not have a drink because I'm probably just putting that on myself, I just feel that I'm going to make them all feel like, you know, oh, why isn't Valerie having a drink? Like, she's so boring.
1: Right.
2: But I do think that's just in my own head. I don't think they
1: would. I'd say you're pretty right there.
2: Yeah. And then so I don't know. I still have that big figure out.
1: You've got big understanding of it all.
2: Yeah.
1: And actually, do you think the challenge gave you the opportunity to take a step back and look at it?
2: Oh, yeah. Absolutely. And I don't drink the same now as I did.
1: Oh.
2: Yeah. Now, I have not given it up completely, but I don't do the same Friday night, get the bottle of wine, sit down. I don't do that now. I think about it and then I'm like, do you know what? I won't bother because I actually want to get up in the morning and go do the yoga or the gym session or the sauna or just go out. So it has definitely 100% reduced the amount that I drink without a shadow of a doubt. Yeah. So.
1: And do you see that as a good thing?
2: I do. Yeah. Yeah.
1: And you wouldn't have adjusted your relationship with alcohol if you hadn't done the challenge. No. Is that fair to say?
2: Yeah, that is fair to say. I wouldn't have done, no.
1: Really?
2: Yeah. I wouldn't because I would just kept saying, oh, I probably should reduce it, but I just ignored it. So the challenge made me accountable.
1: Okay.
2: And I was accountable to the group here. I was accountable to my friend.
1: Yeah.
2: I was accountable to myself, but that didn't seem to matter too much.
1: Yeah.
2: Yes, but it absolutely, I have reduced the amount I drink and I am more aware of it now.
1: That's
2: too.
1: That's interesting, isn't it?
2: Yeah, yeah.
1: Did that surprise you?
2: It did surprise me.
1: Yeah.
2: Because I genuinely didn't think, because it's so normal to just
1: open a bottle of wine on Friday.
2: Yeah. And then, you know, you'll have the following night then you finish the bottle of wine, or if you've drank, like on occasion, you might have drank the first one and you go get another one.
1: Yeah.
2: So that was just what I did.
1: Yeah. Mm. So, is there any surprises?
2: Any
1: other surprises from the challenge?
2: I think it was just, I just felt better in myself, which makes sense if you're getting more, if your sleep is better.
1: Yeah.
2: Was there any other, do you know, I was kind of surprised at my friends, how they, you know, were like, oh my God, you know, what are you doing? That they were like, are we going to have to, you know, get you out of this WhatsApp group now because you're not going to be drinking anymore.
1: Yeah.
2: And again, that doesn't come from a place of, you know, like meanness. It's just we're all the same.
1: We're all conditioned.
2: Conditioned, yeah. But I suppose that wasn't overly surprising, but definitely having that energy and being able to get up in the morning and just be happier.
1: So you've sort of roughly listed, so could just give me reminders of what you would see as the benefits for taking a break for a month.
2: I definitely would say it just gives you the space to maybe do other things with your time that you know, to like on a Saturday morning. So like if you're on a Friday evening, because look, like Monday to Friday, we're all working. So we're all doing that, the same old pattern.
1: Yeah.
2: So it is nice on a Friday night to have some way of unwinding.
1: Yeah.
2: But going to bed early and getting up on a Saturday morning to do something fun and something you enjoy is a very good reason not to have the
1: bathroom. And all of a sudden you experience that good night's sleep and that morning rise as a reward.
2: It is a reward.
1: And
2: yeah.
1: when you get that as a reward instead of poison, which, you know, some medical professions would say, you all of a sudden experience the reward in a different way.
2: Yeah.
1: And so it's just a kind of slightly midterm way of accepting it. Do you agree?
2: I do agree, yeah. And like you also connect in with people then on your Saturday morning. So, you know, even if you went for a walk with your friends or on your own, you're going to meet people along the way or you're just going to be out in community rather than sitting at home tired. Now, look, there's nothing wrong with lying in the Saturday morning either. that's very beneficial too sometimes.
1: Yeah.
2: But
1: don't be afraid to rest. That's important too.
2: That's important. But it's more, why are you lying in? Are you lying in because you're
1: hungover,
2: slightly seedy from the night before?
1: Yeah.
2: So I really do enjoy that. And I think that stays in my mind. So like on a Friday night now, when I'm at home, I will be like, will I get a bottle of wine? I'm like, oh, do you know what? I won't bother because I'll get up in the morning. So even, it can even just push it out even to just having something on a Saturday night.
1: Yes, yeah.
2: Which is an improvement for me.
1: Yeah.
2: And sometimes on a Saturday night, I won't bother either.
1: Yeah.
2: I'm like, oh, I just won't. So it absolutely has improved my drinking style anyway.
1: Yeah. Your relationship with it.
2: Yeah, it has, yeah.
1: You sound very optimistic and positive about the whole experience, I have to say.
2: Oh, no, I am.
1: Yeah?
2: Absolutely, yeah. No, it definitely was
1: really good. It wasn't as hard as you thought and the benefits were great.
2: The first Friday was hard.
1: Yeah.
2: And that's just because I felt I was denying myself a little bit of relaxation.
1: Yeah.
2: And I felt, you know, why are you doing this? Sure, how else do you relax? And, you know, that was the hardest. And like that, my friend, that whole accountability helped me out on that. And then after that, as I said already, the reward came on the Saturday morning when I got to go out and just do really fun things.
1: Lovely.
2: Yeah, yeah. No, it's good.
1: Now, we ask everybody to leave us with a sobering thought.
2: Yes.
1: Just to remind us of the dangers and the benefits. So, what is yours?
2: I have one here. Yeah. So, my sobering thought is the impact of alcohol on mental health. It is a factor in 45% of suicides and in 39% of attempted suicides and self-harm. So, that's fairly stark. Because that, actually, I probably didn't say that either. Like alcohol, you know, it is a depressant. So naturally, my mood was better when I wasn't taking in alcohol because I didn't have that depressed kind of state of mind. And then, I mean, 45% of suicides and 39% of attempted suicides, the fact that alcohol is present is telling.
1: It's a fact that alcohol depletes our dopamine and our serotonin levels over time.
2: Yeah.
1: And that time builds up and causes depression. There's no doubt.
2: Yeah. Yeah. So that just says it all. I mean, yeah.
1: Valerie, you're flying.
2: Thank you very much.
1: Thank you so much.
2: Yeah.
1: Great to meet you. Thank you.
2: Thank you.
0: And that concludes our four-part series here on KFM, hearing from four people from the Selbridge Leixlip area who undertook a one-month no-alcohol challenge chatting with broadcaster Brendan Courtney. That was KCC community worker Valerie Devaney finishing up there for that four-part series. We are also going to be airing a one-hour programme later this month with broadcaster Nikki Hayes and two women where each recount their journey of addiction and pathway to recovery. And you're also have been hearing various Narcotics Anonymous jingles here on KFM telling those with drug addiction how and where help is available. And on tomorrow morning's Kildare Today show, we'll be chatting with a Kildare man, his own story of his journey through addiction to 27 years in recovery. And one message has just come in saying, well done to Valerie. It is a shame non-alcoholic drinks cost the same as alcoholic ones. 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
0: Government intervention is being sought following Athy's local property tax allocation was cut. 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And joining me now on the show is councillor Mark Lee. 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Thanks for taking our call on the Kildare Today show.
12: Good morning, Hannah, and good morning to your listeners.
0: So I suppose to give a bit of background about this, firstly, I mean, looking at the local property tax funding for Athy, how much did it receive for this year, 2026, and how much has been cut for next year?
12: This year we had about 960,000 to distribute, and the cut that is coming for 2027, 2028 and 2029 is 217,000 per year. So we're up back down around 20% or 750,000, Hannah.
0: And it's quite a lot, a substantial cut to Athy. Obviously, my next question would be, like, what were the reasons for this cut? How was something like this decided on?
12: Well, this came from a directive from the Department of Housing and Local Authority in 2025 about the redistribution of LPT between municipal districts, and it was advised that population or the amount of councillors per municipal district, those with the least, were going to suffer the most. So this is where it's coming into with a tie. It was voted through the council in 2025. I didn't vote for it, but it was voted through by the majority of councillors. And the redistribution no one could have imagined how much it was going to affect the tie. What was decided was a loss of 217,000 LPT for the next 3 years, or the lifetime of this council. Unfortunately, that was also voted for by the majority of councillors. I will say that the two Fianna Fáil councillors for County or for Tyne Municipal District voted against it, in fairness to them. And this is where we stand now today, with a loss of 217,000 for the next 3 years.
0: And looking at the, I suppose, the funding based on the how many elected members are essentially on the council, I mean, how come Athy was given over €900,000 before and now it's being brought down? Is there any kind of like answers to those questions? I'm sure it raised a lot of questions from yourself and Councillor Brian Dooley.
12: It did, but the way it's going to be, as far as I can read, it's sometimes very hard to find the answers to these, Hannah, but as far as I can read at the moment, 50% of what's brought into Kildare from LPT is going to be divided between the municipal district, and the further 50% is going to be divided by means of population. So Newbridge, Kildare, obviously, are doing, going to do very well out of this. The likes of Naas and ourselves have suffered a loss. Naas a lot less than us, but still a loss nonetheless. And their councillors have to deal with their LPT this year as well, which is going to be a lot less than what we are. Lot less than what they had last year too.
0: And just to give listeners an idea of what exactly like the LPT tax goes towards, especially for the likes of Athy, I mean, what kind of projects, amenities does that kind of money help fund in the area?
12: Well, we love the local property tax. I know people don't like paying it at times, but it's the actual tax that we can decide where it goes in the community. So for years we've been given a lot of it to the council to do, especially our roads engineer. We get a lot of bang for buck with the area engineer office at the moment. So if we have a project that we need to do, we will fund them from the local property tax. We've also been funding the Fort Barrington playing fields, where we have, I think, somewhere in around 700,000 put aside for it at the moment. We have the Castledermot Town First Action Plan, which we are looking to do some projects in Castledermot. We have some money put aside for that. We were supposed to put it aside for the next 5 years to try and come up with a huge project for Castledermot to change its future. We look after sports clubs, we look after community clubs, we look after anybody really that comes, that's involved in the community, that comes looking for us for money. We try to look after them as best as possible.
0: And it has been noted as well by Councillor Dooley that the new model disproportionately disadvantages Athy, despite the district facing significant socio-economic challenges and extensive infrastructure demands, including a large road network. And now with this funding being cut, there has been government intervention sought by yourself and Councillor Dooley. What is the process of kind of engaging with government? Are there letters being written or have been written already?
12: Well, I'll just start with what Councillor Dooley said there, and then he's spot on what he's saying. Despite being the lowest population probably of the five municipal districts, we have the largest land area and the largest road network. So, like, I mean, I think it is disproportional to put us by that much over 3 years. 650,000 over 3 years do a lot of work on the roads and other little projects that we have. How we did it, I've written to the Minister for Housing and Local Authority, James Brown. I know Brian has done the same. We have yet to receive a response. On failure of receiving that response, it will have to be brought up as a parliamentary question. I'm sure Brian will talk to his people in his party, and I will talk to obviously Mark Wall, TD, to see can we bring this up as a parliamentary question.
0: And now then, with this funding, like, it's going to be cut for 2027 onwards if there is no intervention sought. Is there a risk now of projects that were going to go ahead not going ahead or being uncompleted now?
12: It's going to be a lot harder, but yeah. Listen, we're probably just, like, it is a 20% reduction. That's some, like, I mean, 20% sounds like I'm just trying out a figure, but it's an awful lot of money, especially for Athy. And rather than cutting projects, we'll try and finish the ones we have. It's about taking on new projects, I think, is where we're going to get caught within the next 3 years. you know, and community clubs come looking for, and the Italian promoters, everything, you know, everything is in danger of being, like, us. We're trying not to do it, but we have to have that discussion as well, you know.
0: Yeah, and we will keep up to date with yourself and Councillor Dooley in regards to this, maybe when a response is received, or if not, if it does go to a parliamentary question, we will keep up to date with you on that. Mark, also, Mark, as I have you, I'll go to the motions raised at the latest municipal district for Athy. One was in relation to speeding concerns in Walterstown and Nerney. What exactly are speeding concerns? But I mean, has it been going on for quite a while now? Is this why you're looking for intervention now?
12: Yeah, this is a legacy motion. We've all brought it up at some stage, and councillors before me have brought it up. That cross at Walterstown in Nerney has been deadly for years. Thankfully, the area engineer office in Athy has done significant works at the cross, and it's much safer now. And if you turn right for Monastrevin coming into Nerney from Kildare Town, we'll say, you can see a 60 sign there straight away, you know that the road is 60. But coming the other way, it's just, I suppose when you're driving down a long road for a while, there's no real speed limit signs and stuff, and people are speeding up. There's a long row of houses there just as you come to the cross, and unfortunately the people that live in these houses are getting it even hard to pull out onto the road with the speed of cars at times. So we have asked for some, speed limiting measures, restriction measures there. We're not going to get speed bumps because it's a main road, but, like, I mean, some flashing signs, some extra signage, slow on the road. These things are low cost, and the area engineer has promised me that he's going to look at all those restrictions.
0: All right. Your next question then to the council, Mark, is in about safety measures requested at Kilkee Bridge. You're looking if the council can provide an update on them. Were they able to provide an update whilst there one?
12: We're coming to a result on this, I believe, is what I've been told. I've asked to try and have it sorted by October. I met the county engineer there at the bridge last January. It's a very narrow bridge. I've said to you before on a couple of occasions now at this stage, and we have a lot of agricultural traffic in the area. So, you know, it's a high kind of river bridge. It was built in the 1700s, I'd say. So we're just trying to get traffic to slow down before they come to the bridge.
0: All right, you've also raised the issues of streets, footpaths and junctions in Athy. You're asking for the council to provide a timeline on when Transport Infrastructure Ireland, TII, is, when that funding is going to be available for the upgrade of said streets, footpaths and junctions.
12: Yeah, so we've started a huge project in Athy. We have the square, the museum, the food hub, everything, the new road, and we were promised funding from TII when the new road opened. Because the council are now taking in charge of the streets. It used to belong to the TII, the old N78 and National Routes TII are responsible for. So it has turned into an R route now, which the council are responsible for, and we were supposed to get significant funding to upgrade the streets through Athy, all the streets through Athy, the footpaths, junctions, you know, everything. And even with that, we could try and raise some funding somewhere for a bit of public realm around the town as well. People are crying out for it, and As of yet, the road is open 3 years now, Halloween. Still no sign of this funding. We've been brought to meetings. We've been shown what sort of finish we could expect with whatever funding we get. We're not still not even sure of a figure. So I asked at the meeting, if the council are struggling, can the councillors meet with TII, get into a room and try and hammer this out? And I was advised to put down another motion. I'm very hesitant to put down another motion. This is like five or six times now I'm after bringing this to the fore. And thanks to the county manager, or not the county manager, the MD manager, he has said, Mark, there's no need to put up a motion. We'll write a letter to TII and see if we get this meeting in place as soon as possible.
0: All right, Mark, thanks for joining this morning on both the motions raised at that latest MD meeting for Athy, and then as well explaining to listeners about the cut to local property tax, its allocation for Athy for 2027, 28 and 29. That is Labour councillor on the Athy Municipal District, Mark Lee, joining us this morning. Keep your messages coming in on 0833 97 97 97 with Zippit Donaghy. A reminder, we are running a competition again today. Ted Johnson's on the Monreed Road in Naser, celebrating 60 years in business. So on Saturday this week, the KFM Outside broadcast team will be live from 11. And to celebrate, we have over €4,000 worth of prizes to give away this week between Monday to Friday, between 7 a.m. and 7 p.m. So for today, we've taken care of all of your head-to-toe workwear needs with the Snickers bundle of trousers, a hoodie, a t-shirt, work boots and ear defenders to the value of €750. So to be in with a chance to win, simply complete the following Bob the Builder audio. I'm going to play it now. You'll hear that one of the lines, the words have been blanked out. You need to fill in those blanks. So see if you can. So what comes next? All you have to do is text the answer with your details to 0833 97 97 97. Paul Power will be announcing the winner and the answer between 3 and 7. So keep the messages coming in with your chance to qualify for that competition. The announcement of the winner will take place later today on K-Drive.
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0: And the texts are pouring in already for today's competition. Keep them coming in for your chance to qualify for the competition. Again, you will get the call later if you have won. But again, it's kind of a fierce competition because it's people texting in from the breakfast show, the Kildare Today show, the 11 to 3, and then also K-Drive between 3 and 7. But don't worry, we'll also have a competition running tomorrow morning as well. But the thing is, fill in the blank of the Bob the Builder Can We Fix It audio. 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Now, people across Ireland will walk together this Sunday in a nationwide call for a family court system that is transparent, trauma-informed and trustworthy. The Walk in Our Shoes 2026 campaign is calling for family court reform. Joining me now on the line is convener of the campaign, Anna Kavanagh. Anna, good morning. Thanks for taking our call on the show.
17: Good morning, Hannah, and I want to thank you sincerely for this wonderful opportunity to speak about our walks across the 26 counties that are taking place next Sunday, and our national walk from the four courts leaving at noon to Leinster House next

0: very bruising system. And I suppose it's been captured now in mainstream media, in news reports, particularly from journalists like Kitty Holland in the Irish Times, Anne Murphy in the Irish Examiner, Debbie McCann in the Mail on Sunday. So I think the general public are aware that there is something not quite right with the family court system. And I actually am a member of the Dáil All-Party Group on Family Court Reform, and we had a meeting with Minister O'Callaghan on the 1st of September. And he acknowledges that there is a need for change, and he is actually active in trying to bring about that change. I have to say that I was very, very impressed by him at that meeting. So there is definitely a need for family court reform, and this coordinated 26 county walks at 11 a.m. Next Sunday gives families affected the opportunity to come out in a safe way to participate, because, as you probably know, the these families are bound by what's known as the in-camera rule, and it is a jailing offence to speak about your case. So this is an opportunity for them to come out, but it is also an opportunity for the wider public to come out and support people who are affected by the family court system. It is very, very bruising. And what I would say to people, there used to be a sponsored program years ago on the radio, Frankie Byrne, the Jacobs program, and she used to say, she was an agony aunt, and she used to say, this is may not be your program today, but it may be someday. So I'm saying to people, thank God that you don't have to go through the family court system, but you never know the day or the hour that it's going to happen to you. And if that were ever to happen to you, you would want a family court system that's transparent, trauma-informed, and above all, a family court system that's trustworthy.
1: And reading about the Walk in Our Shoes 2026, participants are being asked to carry to wear black and carry a pair of children's shoes. It would be quite a strong image for people to see these walks taking place. What is the symbolism behind wearing the black and also carrying the children's shoes as well?
0: An excellent question. The wearing of the black is symbolic of mourning. We all wear black to a funeral, and we're talking about parents who haven't seen their children in years because of decisions that were made in the family courts. So the black is symbolic of mourning. The shoes, the children's shoes, are symbolic of the lost childhoods as a result of the decisions that are being made in the family court and the effects of those decisions. Some of those decisions, the effects will be short term, perhaps medium term, but there will be quite a number of children going through the system and who are emerging from the system who are going to suffer lifelong adverse effects because of the decisions that were made about them in the family court that they were powerless over. And this walk on Sunday is not about mothers against fathers. This really, the spotlight is on the children. And we are coming out to walk for the children. That's why we're carrying the children's shoes. There will be no banners. There will be no posters, no speeches, no fundraising, no registration. And so people will be invited to place the shoes on the steps of the courthouse. And we will be asking that there will be no photography on the day to protect the anonymity of some of the participants who are going through the family court system. But people are free then to take selfies and to post their selfies to their social media platforms with the hashtag #WalkInOurShoes2026. And I want to pay huge tribute to our 26 coordinators across all 26 counties who are doing absolutely Trojan work, and they have a team of volunteers. The call out went out on the June bank holiday weekend, and within 12 days, 26 people from 26 counties came forward to volunteer to be coordinators, and we've worked really, really hard all summer. The logistics of this, as you can imagine,

0: are huge. And we're having our national walk then from the four courts, leaving at 12 noon to arrive at Leinster House for 1 o'clock next Wednesday, the 30th of September. And we had a very successful press conference in Dublin yesterday. Representing walk on our shoes, we had our Mayo coordinator, Margaret Loftus, who spoke very powerfully about her own experience of the family court system. We had Trish Hurricane Lehan from Limerick, our Limerick coordinator. We had Senator Tom Cronin, Rose Conwell Walsh from Sinn Féin, and Deputy Paul Gogarty, an independent TD. And we had several TDs and senators then attend the event. So it was very, very successful. So we now have the endorsement of very key members of the Oireachtas, which I think is important for credibility, because people, you know, across Ireland, Middle Ireland, don't want to involve themselves in something, you know, that, might not be right or might not be correct. So with these powerful endorsements from members of the Oireachtas, our event is going to be a very peaceful, very, very, very dignified event. We're saying a silent walk, but, you know, it's Ireland and you're never, ever going to get people to be silent. I'm a former teacher and getting silence in a class is just a pipe dream. So getting people to walk silently. But the message is, you know, that this is not, you know, for shouting or bawling or yahooing or anything like that. This, the key is that this is to be very, very dignified, very dignified. And we are cooperating with the local Gardaí. All of the Garda superintendents and all the divisions have been notified and they have got back to us and they are supporting us and will be there on standby to assist us. And we'll, you know, if any directions that are given to us on the day by the Garda, we will follow them religiously. And so we're at this stage now, we have everything organised and we're really, really looking forward to the event.
1: Of course, and one listener has just texted in kind of how can they get involved and join the walk on Sunday, and is it welcome for everyone to be involved? I know you mentioned there earlier, Anna, it's not about pitting a mother against a father, it's just everyone coming together for this.
0: Yes, so to your listeners, we have a website, just Google it, Walk in Our Shoes 2026. Go on to that website and there is a page, Find Your County. All the details of your walk are there. In the case of Kildare, the walk starts at the Tusla office on the Ballymore Eustace Road and it will finish at the courthouse. And so all of the details are on the website. Also, Walk in Our Shoes, we have very well established social media pages at this stage, Facebook, Instagram, TikTok, YouTube, and we're on X as well. And pinned to those pages is the full details of the walks.
1: Anna, thank you so much for joining us on the Kildare Today Show this morning, letting listeners know of the Walk in Our Shoes 2026 campaign. As Anna was saying, you can visit Walk in Our Shoes 2026, their website. I also have a link for it here if any listener wants it sent on to them. But that was convener for the campaign, Anna Kavanagh, joining us this morning. It comes together for a nationwide call for a family court system that is transparent, trauma-informed and trustworthy. But thanks again to Anna for taking our call on the Kildare Today Show. One listener has actually just texted in about the family court system, saying it is not fit for purpose. My son, for over 17 years, he fought for 17 years for access to his son from his ex-partner. His ex-partner broke every access order and sadly my son took his own life in 2021. I sent a letter to the family law court saying the same. I'm really sorry to hear that, and you know, I hope you are okay finding some peace with that now. But thank you for sending your message in, Sandra, as well. You can keep them coming in on 0833 97 97 97 or call us on 045 898 999. Again, again, we have that link there for the Walk in Our Shoes 2026 campaign if you want more information about it. But also joining me now this morning is the CEO of Down Syndrome Ireland, Aidan Stacey. It comes as a new cross-party Oireachtas group on Down Syndrome has been formally established at Leinster House. Aidan, good morning. Thanks for taking our call.
2: Thanks a million for having us. Yeah,
1: absolutely. Looking at this, it's a dedicated cross-party Oireachtas group on Down Syndrome. It's described as creating a dedicated political forum to advance issues affecting the more than 10,000 people with Down Syndrome living in Ireland. How long has this been in the works, a cross-party Oireachtas group like this?
2: Well, it was a great day yesterday, I have to say. I joined Down Syndrome Ireland last August, and it was evident that what I came across when I went around the country meeting our 25 branches was that there was, a consistency of need, and the issues that were being brought to my attention were national, but they were being dealt with locally. And then the second thing was that parents essentially were fighting from the moment their child was born right through until they had to face the situation where they may pass away and there was no plan for an older child. So the issues that kind of I was faced with as a new CEO were consistent around the country, but also worked through the whole life course of a person with Down syndrome. So we set out our strategy earlier this year, and we brought that to government and outlined exactly the kind of the issues, which I mean they stretch the person's life, so from early years and communication right through to education and adult life. So in fairness to James Gagan and Éimear Higgins, Minister for Disability, was very supportive of our speech and language program and secured funding for us for that, and that program started in July of this year, and we have two fantastic speech and language therapists operating, Kildare, Mirren, Balfanan, Watson, so I just want to call them out. But essentially, the group came together yesterday, and it was evident that those who attended, we had 40 Oireachtas members saying they would support the group, and then we had 16 actually turn up yesterday. It was a very busy day, as your previous caller heard yesterday in the Dáil. There was lots going on. But the really, I suppose, exciting thing from Down Syndrome Ireland's perspective was that the passion evident in the room was not just for talking, but for action.
1: And I suppose kind of looking at where the biggest gaps in support is at the moment, as you were saying, it kind of sounds like from maybe the moment that someone is born with Down syndrome, from like the children and education to adulthood then as well, it seems to be a wide range of issues. Is that what this new Oireachtas group party is hoping to address and fix, I suppose?
2: Exactly. So one of the kind of the themes is that each individual with Down syndrome may have different issues, but through the life course, those issues tend to be to be consistent. So the provision of information to a newborn family that have just either got a diagnosis or have the child has been born, that information flow from the hospital has not been great, and the advice that they get remains even in 2026 inconsistent. So making sure, I suppose, that every hospital, every maternity ward has the appropriate information, and that the access to that information is, you know, is clear and understandable and easily provided. But what Down Syndrome Ireland does, I suppose, is try to link in with each of those maternity hospitals and make sure that we have access to the individual has access to us, so that they get the support they need at that time. The big issue really is the transition. So from going into primary school, getting the appropriate supports in primary school, from going from primary into secondary, what's the plan there, and then from secondary into what? Is it further education? Is it a support program? And then into employment. Down Syndrome Ireland has had a very successful employment program. We now have nearly 450 people employed around the country, and it's ensuring that a child in secondary school is aware of those opportunities. Mm. So we're asking government to come kind of cross-departmentally, not just cross-party, but cross-departmentally, so that you're looking at the individual with Down syndrome as what their entire need is, rather than, oh, well, they're in education, so it must be the Department of Education.
1: It sounds like more of kind of long-term planning instead of just planning for whatever the issue is at that moment. I suppose for Down Syndrome Ireland now, kind of what are the next steps now that this cross-party group has been established? Is it about sitting down, meeting together? Kind of what would the biggest difference be maybe in a year's time or 2 or 3 years' time?
2: Yeah, well, that's a really good point. The first thing we have provided, and the group yesterday agreed the work program, and that work program very quickly touches on data and accountability. We don't have the data, so the data is in all the different departments. So we want to bring that together in one chunk, so that we can understand what are the needs. The second thing is education and making sure there's appropriate education provision. Next thing is adult life, and that's both education, adult education, employment, housing, transport, independent living, and then health and aging are very serious issues, and particularly though people with Down syndrome are living much longer now, so many of them are being supported by an aging parent. So we need a longer term plan for that. So essentially what we've asked is that this group bring solid, well-researched, implemented plans that we have a long-term strategy for people with Down syndrome, rather than, as you say, just trying to deal with things on a crisis basis.
1: Mm. Well, it's great news to hear that this cross-party or OCTIS group on Down syndrome has been formally established now at Leinster House yesterday. And thanks to Aidan for joining us this morning, kind of outlining what it is hoping to achieve and how it hopes to, I suppose, change the situation where so many people with Down syndrome and their families have been experiencing for up until now, really. That was Aidan Stacey, CEO of Down Syndrome Ireland, taking our call on the show. You can find out more information of the work they do at downsyndrome.ie. But thanks again, Aidan, for taking our call. And that's where we take our leave for this morning's Kildare Today show, a busy show. Again, we'll be back same time tomorrow between 9 and 11 for Friday edition of the show. We're just heading up to the news now, just a few minutes over. Apologies for that. But again, John Dunn is up with the 11 to 3 show. He'll also be letting you know how to enter the competition that's running for today. And the winner will be announced later between 3 and 7 on K-Drive.
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4: Neil Maher. A man has been arrested in Liverpool in connection with the murder of criminal Robbie Lawler in North Belfast. The 36-year-old was shot dead outside a house in the Etna Drive area of Ardoyne in April 2020. He was the chief suspect in the murder of 17-year-old Keane Mulready Woods in Drogheda 3 months earlier and was a key figure in the drugs feud in the County Louth town. A man in his 40s who was arrested by Merseyside police yesterday has been taken to the north for questioning. There are calls on the government to permanently cut the tax on petrol and diesel. It comes as the excise reductions on fuel introduced in April are now expected to remain in place until the spring. The extension is part of ongoing budget negotiations, while the Taoiseach earlier this week indicated there will be a cut to the carbon tax on home heating oil. Sinn Féin finance spokesperson Pierce Doherty says the tax on fuel should never go back to where it was.
5: The government planned to put all of that tax back, which is 34 cent back onto the litre of diesel. And what I'm saying is that that approach is absolutely wrong, because in that case, we actually tax diesel and petrol most in Europe. Not all of that should go back on. We believe that there should be only a portion of that should ever go back on, even if diesel prices reached where they were 2 years ago.
4: The Australian Prime Minister says an AI agent hacked a government website containing health data. Australia has now launched an urgent review of its AI laws and safeguards. OpenAI says no patient records are believed to have been accessed, but Mr. Albanese says the company took 2 months to tell the government.
6: This situation is obviously unacceptable. I spoke with the CEO of OpenAI, Sam Altman, to express Australia's extreme concern about this incident, the nature of the way that notification occurred as well.
4: Kildare South and Labour Party TD Mark Wall has urgently called on government to offer additional special school places in Monasterevin. It follows the news that Rossglass Community Special School is already oversubscribed for the new year. The new school was announced in August for South Kildare. Speaking on Kildare Today, he said a number of families have no other schooling option.
7: But at the moment we have multiple people, multiple families who have not secured a school place. I've been on your show, I've called on government, but we need to see action now, because the question remains for those families, where do they go now?
4: A US judge has ordered Donald Trump to lift his White House ban on three news organizations. CNN, MS Now and Politico were all banned last week after the president accused them of reporting fiction and lies. They launched a legal challenge, saying the move was unconstitutional, which the judge said they were likely to succeed with. And Kildare County Council has said it anticipates the regeneration of St Patrick's Park in Rathangan will be completed by March 2027. The original target date had been December of this year, but that has been extended due to what the council describes as unforeseen underground issues with electrical and water services. The development includes 10 refurbished houses, 2 new builds and 5 other houses as well. For local news, sport and more, see kfmradio.com or the KFM app.
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4: Last night in the Future Ticketing Minor A Hurling Championships, it finished Aero Creel 322, Maynooth 211, Naas 220, St Coca's 16, and Clane 320, Selbridge 4 points. Republic of Ireland captain Dara O'Shea stresses that the decision on whether or not to fulfil fixtures should never be made by players. They kick off another Nations League campaign this evening, taking on Kosovo in Albania. Kickoff is at 7:45 Irish time. In the other games tonight, the Netherlands and Germany renew their rivalry in Amsterdam. Cristiano Ronaldo will earn his 234th cap for Portugal, who welcome Wales to Lisbon, while Erling Haaland's Norway play Denmark. Sligo Rovers members will vote tonight on a restructuring of the club's business model. A special general meeting has been organised to deliberate on whether to create a separate entity to manage their home venue, the Showgrounds. Micheál Cahill has been put forward as the new manager of the Limerick Senior Footballers. The county board are on the hunt for a successor to Jimmy Lee, who stepped down earlier this month. John McConnell secured Ireland's first medal of the European Elite Boxing Championships in Sofia yesterday. The Belfast boxer lost his semi-final to Nabi Iskandarov last night, but still earns a bronze medal. Michaela Walsh qualified for the featherweight semi-final after beating home favourite Stanimira Petrova. Elsewhere, Lisa O'Rourke qualified for the light heavyweight final, and her sister Aoife qualified for the gold medalweight fight at middleweight. And it's day 5 of the Listowel Harvest Festival. The first in a 7-race card goes to post just before 2 o'clock. KFM Sport with Joe Mallon Motors, Sallins Road, Naas. JoeMallonMotors.ie.
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4: Today will be mostly dry with a few sunny spells at first and the chance of isolated showers. Highest temperatures of 17 to 19 degrees.
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16: And a very good morning to you. Welcome to the programme. We're ready to go. It's a Thursday, which also means the Green Room. Jim Clark is with us today from Johnstown Garden Centre, so we're looking forward to your company. Text or WhatsApp us your questions and send in your pictures to us. You can do that from now.

0: That's Freya Ridings on Kildare's KFM. Thanks to Hannah, by the way. She is back on the programme again tomorrow morning for the final one of the week, and you can catch up with the very best of Kildare tonight from just after 10 o'clock. And, of course, you can also check out our podcast series as well here on Kildare's KFM. We got the Green Room on the way, so if you've got some questions coming your way, please get them into us as quickly as you possibly can. Jim Clark will be in answering all your gardening queries and questions, and you can do that at your leisure. 0833 97 97 97 is our number. Text or WhatsApp us. 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
3: 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St. Mocua Historical Society, Timahoe, was hosting a one-day seminar entitled Celebrating the Past, Present and Future of the Boglands and the Building of Kyledove Village by Bord na Mona in 1952. 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Athy Choral Fusion presents an evening of harmonies featuring tenor Paul Linehan alongside Baldonald singers Castle Comer Male Voice Choir and Skolporic Naefa Children's Choir. 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Tickets €20 from Winkles Athy and Eventbrite. 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
0: And a very good morning to you, and also a very good morning to Jim Clark, who joins us in studio today. How are you doing, Jim?
10: Very good, thanks, John.
0: The weather isn't bad. It's still quite warm the other night.
10: It wasn't tropical.
0: It was 17, 18 degrees at night time, at 24 and a half or 25. It might have been a bit humid and dull and overcast, but it was still a lovely day. Has that really much kind of messed around with the gardens and stuff like that?
10: The growth is phenomenal. The recovery, you wouldn't think we had a drought 2 weeks, 3 weeks ago.
0: No, you wouldn't.
10: It's been remarkable how quickly things have turned around. Everything has greened up again, all the roadsides, all the hedgerows. Any trees that were shedding leaves have shed them, and now they're greening up again.
0: It's really turned around. By the way, listeners, just don't enter into the competition during the gardening slot, please. It'd be great if you could just keep away from it just for about 15-20 minutes. You can re-message back into us as well, otherwise your answers to the competition might just get lost, and vice versa as well. Now I want to talk to you about pumpkins. We'll have a chat about nitty-gritty about the other stuff in just a moment, but our pumpkin lady Geraldine O'Connor was on to us. And just to recap, because you weren't here last week, it was Yvonne. So last week the pumpkins were 56 and 52 inches respectively. That's 29 kilograms and 22 kilograms. That is something else.
10: Phenomenal, yeah. It's what a success story. I mean, they still look a picture of health. And,
0: We were looking at them there a second ago back. So last week, the children from Ballysack School came to see the pumpkins. It was a great day, even with the rain and all these, but the children loved it. I'm sure they were getting the backstory. So let's just continue on, just give Geraldine a little bit more advice now. So she says they're ready for harvest, but if she wants to keep them for Halloween, there's still a few more weeks she has to kind of look after them.
10: Ideally, there comes a point when you don't want frost to get them, and whether, you know, you have to watch the forecast, that very suddenly now the temperature could drop down to 3 or 2 or something like that at night. So you have to decide when you want to harvest them, and you just make the decision on some day then. Ideally, you can cut them, and if you had somewhere, like under a roof, an extending roof, or a greenhouse or a polytunnel, and raise them up off the ground so there's loads of air circulating around.
0: Yeah.
10: And leave the, keep the rain off them, but leave them in the bright sunshine as much as possible. And also, if you want them to keep for longer, like even for the winter storage, rather than just snip the pumpkin off where it grows off the main stem, if you go back along the stem a little bit on to the left and a little bit to the right, so you end up in a little T piece.
0: Yeah.
10: So you have a piece of the stem, and then where the pumpkin is attached, so you end up a little T of the stem. That will hold it much, much longer, because you won't get any rot going in through the cut surface of the stem and down into the pumpkin.
0: Right,
10: they'll
0: very good.
10: Really well that way.
0: Yeah.
10: If you wanted to keep them for winter storage, for cooking, for cooked pumpkin over the winter, like they'll store for months, you still have them in.
0: Or maybe they're just using them for Halloween.
10: You might just want to carve them up.
0: What are you using them for, Geraldine? Are you going to make lanterns out of them? Are you going to cook them? Are you going to experiment with them? What are you going to get up to? I'd love to hear what your thoughts are next, or whatever else.
10: Do keep some of the seeds out of them. I mean, there'd be a huge quantity of seeds inside those.
0: Okay, yeah.
10: And like, people put pumpkin seeds on their breakfast and everything these days. But some to sow next year, and maybe you want to eat some of them over the winter as well. There's a bit of tedious shelling them and that. But
0: I know we're only highlighting three, but there seems to be more than three in the garden. It seems to be 5 or 6, to be honest with you. So I didn't realise, we were always just presumed it was two because we're reporting on two. And the other ones might be a little bit smaller, or maybe not ready to harvest just yet. So if the weather does change, you have to kind of mind them then.
10: Yeah. I'd be interested to know if they were, if there was ever a compost heap or a pile of manure or anything on that spot of ground to enrich it, because they're the picture of health, and pumpkins are very heavy feeders, and some growers like have to keep watering on tomato food every week or twice a week or three times a week,
0: yeah,
10: even to achieve these results, but they've grown particularly well. So it'd be interesting, just was there something very rich on the ground there beforehand?
0: Yeah, very good.
10: People often plant them on a compost heap,
0: yeah,
10: in the summer, and they the roots go all down through the compost and they relish the nutrients from it.
0: Very good, yeah. Love that. That's a good way of doing it. Okay, so let's get on to some general questions, and we'll dip in about what you can be doing and should be doing in the garden as well. We'll do a bit of both as we progress through the slot. First of all, is it too late to slip roses? Or is it too late to slip roses so you can sow them? Is that?
10: No, it's not. It's actually a very good time now. But if you look at the rose bush now, you'll have some shoots that are kind of older and the wood is harder, and then you'll have soft shoots that are grown very vigorously since the rain. So it's the harder, older shoots you want, and about pencil thickness, about a foot long, and strip off all the leaves, except maybe two at the top. And you bury them about three quarter ways down in the soil. You can do this outdoors in the garden now.
0: Yep.
10: Maybe if you have some sharp sand, just put a little bit of that in the bottom of the hole where you're putting the cuttings, or do them in a pot, put them around the edge of a pot of sandy, gritty compost, and just leave them outside for the winter, and they might be rooted by February, March next year. You'll start to see the buds swelling in the spring and growth starting on them, and you know then that they have formed roots.
0: Okay.
10: It takes several, because not everyone will root, but take more than you need, and hopefully you get maybe 50, 60, 70% rooting.
0: Okay. Keep your texts coming. 0833 97 97 97. Guys, is there such thing as winter tomatoes? As in, can you plant tomatoes so that they can grow in winter?
10: If you have a big budget and a big wallet for heating system.
0: Yes.
10: That's what the commercial growers would do.
0: Yeah.
10: When it used to make economic sense, but I don't know, this day and age, no, I wouldn't think so. It wouldn't be worth planting those.
0: It wouldn't be worthwhile. The infrared lights you can get that rely on kind of solar lamps and stuff like that, they wouldn't get the heat
10: up. The temperature, you'd need like 15 degrees or something like that.
0: Minimum. Just to get it doing its thing as well.
10: And extra light as well.
0: Yeah. Okay, good stuff. Again, you can send us in some pictures, folks, if you want to, and you want to send us a question. I see Geraldine is trying to text back to us with a reply. For some reason, Geraldine, you're not updating, but there's more messages coming in. And lots of people, what a great idea growing pumpkins. How easy is it to grow the pumpkins literally from start with the seeds?
10: Very easy. Yeah, the seed germinates really quickly, like in about a week. If you sow a pumpkin seed, you'll have a little plant up, which very quickly becomes a big plant because they've great energy and they grow very fast. It's a great thing to do with kids in the spring. Often schools will do it as well sometimes, with the kids in class, to do sunflower seeds or beans or pumpkins. And they often fail though, because they don't have enough food really. It's the richness of the soil is the key to getting the pumpkins growing very well. So lots of manure, compost, feeding, water. This is very important over the summer, and plenty of space to grow. They grow big. These things can be 6 feet wide in all directions, the plant.
0: Okay, well done. Okay, and here's another one for you. When is the best time to move blackcurrant and raspberry bushes?
10: Another month or six weeks.
0: Still plenty out there.
10: Yeah, to wait really until the leaves fall off the bushes, and the plant is dormant then, and any time during the winter then, from about early first week of November through to the end of March, you can do it. So just wait another little bit.
0: Those type of bushes, they're great when you get the fruit on them, aren't they?
10: Oh yeah. And fresh, just as nothing tastes as good as just something freshly picked.
0: Yeah, absolutely. Right, off to a question from Gus. Hydrangea macrophylla.
10: Yeah.
0: I thought I was to pr- Croon in September, but realised now it's meant to be after the last frost. So does that mean I'm too late? What can I do now to tidy it up, or should I just leave it alone till March, April?
10: Hydrangea macrophylla is the older traditional pink and blue hydrangeas that older gardens, you'd see them a lot in older gardens. These days there's a lot of new hydrangeas. Yeah, that's it. A lot of people have the white and creamy coloured hydrangeas these days, which are pruned completely different. So this one you have, the macrophylla one, if you cut that now, you'll remove next year's flowers, unfortunately.
0: So leave it alone.
10: Yeah. Now, if they're that big, that's the hydrangeas.
0: Yeah.
10: They're huge. Now, they're lovely shape and all, but if they're too big, if they really need to be pruned, you're going to, everywhere you prune it, you're going to lose flowers for next year. So,
0: okay.
10: What some people do is remove maybe every third shoot on the plant. So it's a bit, you can't just get a hedge trimmer and do it. You need to go in with a secateurs and take out one third of the shoots, prune them back to the level you want them, and leave the others. And then next year, you'll have still have two thirds of your flowers, and where you've pruned it back, it'll start to grow new shoots that'll flower the following year. Next year, you do another third, and the following year another third. So over 3 years you'll reduce the bush back to the size you want and you'll still have flowers.
0: Okay. Well done, Grace. Yeah, go and keep going if you want to continue with that, yeah.
10: The alternative is to be drastic and cut the whole bush back, forget about flowers next year. You'll have nothing at all, only leaves. And then it'll start to flower again the following year after that.
0: Okay, well done. Okay, some more questions. So back on to Geraldine regarding. Yes, we will be donating the two Yoki Bobs to Valley Sack School and one for the grandchildren. The other three are for food, one for a friend. We will have them for winter feed. Jim asked if there was a compost pile near them or over the area. No, the compost we used was bags of farmyard manure. We bought them from your place.
10: All right.
0: Johnstown Garden Centre. Overlay with normal compost feed and tomato feed and plenty of water, and we kept them raised above the ground.
10: Yeah.
0: So that's the reason why they looked, did everything right.
10: Yeah.
0: I honestly think the reason of the success, and I'm sure Geraldine's going to agree with me, was the fact that you got all the good stuff from the Johnstown Garden Centre.
10: With the best manure.
0: Well, you talk it anyway. Well done. Right, I have a lavender in the garden. Do I need to deadhead them now?
10: Yes, this is the time to trim back lavender because the flowers have faded now. And if it's not trimmed, the bush is a bit loose and leggy. Winter snow and frost and stuff can flatten it out and open up the centre, and it looks bad that way. So if you prune it now and you just go to the bottom of the flower stalks, don't go too hard into the old bush where the leaves are.
0: Yep.
10: So just take it to the end of the flower stalks and maybe another inch below that. You'll see little shoots on the stems below where you're cutting, and that's there what will grow fresh for next year. But shape it up into a nice mound now, and this time every year is the best thing to do, and it'll hold nice and firm then over the winter.
0: Okay, good stuff. Right, here we go. I have a calla lily in a pot which now has some yellow leaves. Can I do anything to save it?
10: Well, the yellow leaves, it'll be coming into autumn, so the callas will die down for the winter and disappear under the ground. So that's starting to happen now. Slowly, one by one, the leaves will turn yellow and fade, and you can trim them off for now to the plant will look better. It doesn't need the yellow leaves anymore. But the whole plant will disappear into the ground for the winter. There's a bulb underneath it. Not terribly hardy, to be honest. You can lift later on, say another month around the end of October, you can lift the bulb and store it indoors for the wintertime, ideally.
0: Okay.
10: Or if that's not too convenient, put a mulch over it, maybe 3 inches of compost or bark over the top of where the plant is planted.
0: Yeah.
10: And that'll stop the frost getting into the soil where the bulb is.
0: Okay.
10: It'll just form an insulating blanket over the ground there.
0: Okay. And here we go. More questions coming in. When can I move my hydrangeas?
10: Bit like the fruit bushes, wait till all the leaves have dropped off. Hydrangeas will all lose their leaves for the winter time. So you're looking at another 6 weeks, maybe early November.
0: Okay.
10: Anytime then during the winter months.
0: Okay. Right, let's see what we have for you there. Morning, guys. Any advice for an old green privet hedge? Bits of the hedge seem to be dying since snow a while ago, back maybe last year, many years ago. How do you feed it, or what do you do to look after it? Would appreciate some advice, says Bernadette.
10: Usually privet won't need feeding as such, especially an old hedge.
0: Yeah, hardy enough.
10: Yeah. But a good old trim and prune is probably the best thing you could do for it. If it's getting loose or, you know, not a tight shape, you can do that now. It's a perfect time to trim hedges. So you can go back quite a bit into privet if you want. You know, if it's getting very wide, you can take a third off it, or even some people do a half,
0: Cut it in half, literally.
10: Bring it back into a manageable size, and it'll be more sturdy. It'll stay more steady and solid.
0: How high or big does a privet grow unmanaged?
10: It gets unmanageable above 5 or 6 feet, but it can go taller even if it hasn't been trimmed.
0: Yeah,
10: but privet is nicer kept at around 3 feet thereabouts, in around a metre or 3 feet. It looks the best, and it's, you know, if it does its job, it's in a front garden or something like that, that's nice height for it.
0: Yeah, privets are the ones that we see separating people's houses and borders and stuff like
10: small
0: that.
10: Small leaves, Later, people have planted a lot of laurel because it's more vigorous. They wanted something quicker, but in older gardens, you'd see privet in a lot of front gardens.
0: Okay. Right, onward. Rhubarb question. I have rhubarb in the garden. How do I take care of it during winter, I presume, is the question. Rhubarb.
10: The rhubarb will die back in the wintertime as well. Some of it may be dying back already. Now the leaves turn yellow. Again, one by one, they'll slowly disappear. Some rhubarbs have started growing again since the rain came, because they were stressed during the drought, and then the rain comes and the light is the same as spring at the moment.
0: Yeah.
10: The day length. So they think it's spring, and so they're throwing up loads of new shoots. So you can use away at those if you like. But over the next few weeks, it will start to die off and the leaves will collapse, and you just take them off. Ideally in the winter, put plenty of compost or manure over the crown of the rhubarb. You could put up to 5-6 inches of compost or manure, even well-rotted manure, over the area where the rhubarb is growing. They're heavy feeders and they love that winter blanket of food over them. And then in spring they come up really quickly again.
0: Brilliant. Right, next one is to do with hydrangeas again. I cut these hydrangeas right down to the scut every year. I put a plastic bag over them when the frost comes and they flower every year. Absolutely no problem of all. I have 4 of them and they're 20 years old, and there's proof of the pudding. Looks wild, doesn't it?

0: Limelight. They're the two main names on them. They have the creamy white flowers on them, and they are pruned to the ground every winter. And they grow back up and flower every summer, so they're completely different to this Macrophylla hydrangea.
1: Okay. Okay, let's just move on to this one here. This is from Eileen. How are you doing, Eileen? So, quick question for you regarding hanging baskets. I had a great run of hanging baskets from early spring right up until around now. They're beginning just to die away. Anything I need to do for the winter, or do I just let nature take its course?
0: Keep feeding them at the moment. You could get another month out of them. They could, you know, if the weather stays reasonable. Certainly the rain kind of shocked them a bit. You'll see a lot of plants that they just got a bit mouldy maybe when it got so wet and warm and wet there for a while. But they'll recover again, and if you can keep the food going, maybe deadhead them a little bit, trim back any bits that have died back due to stress over the summer. But there's a good month of flowering still in those baskets. So I keep going with that for the moment. They won't survive over the winter now. They, you know, they will come to an end, usually with frost. And then you can either bring them in for the winter, or you can change the plants completely and put in some winter flowering pansies, winter cyclamen, heather, trailing ivy. Those kind of things can give you colour over the winter months. Okay. It won't be the same length of dangling, trailing plant. They'll be shorter. That's just how it is in the winter time, but you can still get a lot of colour.
1: Okay, sorry, that was for Hannah. So we'll park it there for this week, and thanks Jim for coming in as always, and the Green Room will be podcasted later on this afternoon, and you can listen back to this episode. That's it, done and dusted, all the questions answered. Thanks for
0: Cheers.
1: That, Jim.
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3: 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Join Clem Ryan as he speaks to motoring journalist Geraldine Herbert.
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3: And Kildare County Council's Road Safety and Sustainable Transport Officer, Sinead Martin.
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3: This is the first in a series of six special programmes that we'll be broadcasting until next February, as well as our daily road safety messages. So join us this Sunday after the 6 o'clock news for our road safety special brought to you by Cumashun na Mann's news reporting scheme.
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16: Good afternoon, it's 12 o'clock. I'm Daniel Maher. There are calls on the government to permanently cut the tax on petrol and diesel. It comes as the excise reductions on fuel introduced in April are now expected to remain in place until the spring. The extension is part of ongoing budget negotiations, while the Taoiseach there earlier this week indicated there will be a cut to the carbon tax on home heating oil. Sinn Féin finance spokesperson Piers Doherty says the tax on fuel should never go back to where it was.
17: The government plan to put all of that tax back, which is 34 cents back onto the litre of diesel. And what I'm saying is that that approach is absolutely wrong, because in that case, we actually tax diesel and petrol most in Europe. Not all of that should go back on. We believe that there should be only a portion of that should ever go back on, even if diesel prices reached where they were 2 years ago.
16: The Australian Prime Minister says an AI agent hacked a government website containing health data. Australia has now launched an urgent review of its AI laws and safeguards. OpenAI says no patient records are believed to have been accessed, but Mr. Albanese says the company took 2 months to tell the government.
18: This situation is obviously unacceptable. I spoke with the CEO of OpenAI, Sam Altman, to express Australia's extreme concern about this incident, the nature of the way that notification occurred as well.
16: Kildare South and Labour Party TD Mark Wall has urgently called on government to offer additional special school places in Monasterevin. It follows the news Ross Glass Community Special School is already oversubscribed for the new year. The new school was announced in August for South Kildare. Speaking on Kildare Today, he said a number of families have no other schooling option.
8: But at the moment we have multiple people, multiple families who have not secured a school place. I've been on your show, I've called on government, but we need to see action now because the question remains for those families, where do they go now?
16: A major IT upgrade will see the emergency department for children at Talla Hospital in Dublin temporarily shutting down. The facility will close from midnight, reopening next Tuesday morning. The network switchover is part of the move to the new National Children's Hospital. Dr. Turlough Bulger, clinical director of CHI, says extra staff will be working at Crumlin Hospital.
19: When you close one of four emergency sites across Dublin and try and run the same volume over three sites, those sites will be busy, so the waiting times will be longer. So we would recommend that people try and access their GPs, their GP out of hours service, or using the HSC websites, the Under the Weather webpage.
16: And Kildare County Council has said it anticipates the regeneration of St. Patrick's Park in Rathangan will be completed by March 2027. The original target date had been December of this year, but that has been extended due to what the council describes as unforeseen underground issues with electrical and water services. The development includes 10 refurbished houses, 2 new builds and 5 other houses as well. For local news, sport and more, see kfmradio.com or the KFM app.
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21: 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JoeMallonMotors.ie.
16: Last night in the Future Ticketing Minor A Hurling Championships, it finished Aero Kerr Quill 3.22, Maynooth 2.11, Naas 2.20, St. Coca's 1.6 and Clane 3.20, Selbridge 4 points. Republic of Ireland captain Dara O'Shea stresses that the decision on whether or not to fulfil fixtures should never be made by the players. They kick off another Nations League campaign this evening, taking on Kosovo and Albania, and kick-off is at 7:45 Irish time. In the other games tonight, the Netherlands and Germany renew their rivalry in Amsterdam. Cristiano Ronaldo will earn his 234th cap for Portugal, who welcome Wales to Lisbon, and Erling Haaland's Norway host their Scandinavian rivals Denmark. Sligo Rovers members will vote tonight on a restructure of the club's business model. A special general meeting has been organised to deliberate on whether to create a separate entity to manage their home venue, the Showgrounds. Micheál Cahill has been put forward as the new manager of the Limerick senior footballers. The county board are on the hunt for a successor to Jimmy Lee, who stepped down earlier this month. It's day 8 of the European Boxing Elite Championships in Sofia. Michaela Walsh could book her place in the featherweight final. Lisa O'Rourke will box for light heavyweight gold this evening against former world champ Anastasia Demirchian of Russia, and her sister Aoife also qualified for the gold medal fight at middleweight. And it's day 5 of the Listowel Harvest Festival. The first in a 7-race card goes to post just before 2 o'clock. KFM Sport with Joe Mallon Motors, Salins Road, Naas, joemallonmotors.ie.
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16: Today will be mostly dry with a few sunny spells and the chance of the odd isolated shower as well. Highest temperatures of 17 to 19 degrees.
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And Kildare's KFM proudly supporting Irish Music Month as well, with songs like that being played on the radio. Crazy World and Aslan, and the Irish music scene on this Friday as well. We'll have plenty more on that a little bit later on.

0: Crowded House from the Woodface album. And if you like the music of Crowded House, you'd also remember some of the great hits they've had, including that one. And from the Woodface album, it also had It's Only Natural and Fall at Your Feet, to name but a few. And then you have Don't Dream It's Over as well, which came out prior to all of those. But I have to say, they're still one of my favourite Southern Hemisphere bands. The reason why I say Southern Hemisphere is some people say they're New Zealand, other people say they're Australia. When you Google them and Wikipedia them and all that type of stuff, it's kind of a bit of both. So there you have it. Anyway, Crowded House, Weather With You, with Lizzo next.
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0: UB40's Kingston Town on Kildare's KFM. We got Gwen Stefani on the way and Bruno Mars. Plus, we got details of our competition with Ted Johnson celebrating 60 years in business, and we'll be celebrating with them this Saturday from 11 o'clock. More on that on the way. First of all, time for the latest news headlines with Mark.
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2: Good afternoon. Coming up in your main lunchtime news, Australia says it's voiced extreme concern after an AI model hacked the government healthcare website. OpenAI says there's no sign patient records were exposed, but admits the technology took actions we did not intend. There are calls in the government to permanently cut the tax on petrol and diesel. It comes as the excise reductions on fuel introduced in April are now expected to remain in place until spring. A man's been arrested in Liverpool in connection with the murder of criminal Robbie Lawler in North Belfast, who was shot dead in April 2020. And government intervention is being sought after Athy's local property tax has been cut by over $200,000 for the next 3 years. It comes as Kildare County Council voted in 2025 to change how local property tax is redistributed in the county. In sport, there are games last night across the Future Ticketing Minor Hurling Championships in the A grade. Aero Curraquill 322, Maynooth 211, Selbridge 4 points, Clane 320, and St. Coca's 1-6, Naas 223. The Republic of Ireland kick off another Nations League campaign this evening with an away trip to face Kosovo. The game is taking place against the backdrop of upcoming games against Israel, with protests outside the team's hotel in Dublin earlier this week. Kickoff in Pristina is at 7:45 Irish time. Join me, Mark Cambidge, and Daniel Maher for your main lunchtime news and sport at 1.

0: Bob the Builder phrase. Bob the Builder, can we fix it? And what comes next? Have a listen to this. Yes! So all you got to do is complete the sentence, the three words we're looking for that comes after Bob the Builder, can we fix it? And the reply is, you know what to do. So it's 0833 97 97 97. Well, thanks to Ted Johnson's and Kildare's KFM. Ted Johnson's celebrating 60 years in business. It's KFM. 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

0: it's officially become the biggest song, if not the one of the biggest songs ever recorded. Yep, it's gone huge, absolutely huge worldwide. Ella Langley's Choosing Texas on Kildare's KFM. And what else do we have for you? Got details of what's happening sport across the weekend. Eurythmics are on the way, the script coming up after the news, and some Michael Bublé. 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
15: Good afternoon, I'm Daniel Maher. The Australian Prime Minister says an AI agent hacked a government website containing health data. Australia has now launched an urgent review of its AI laws and safeguards. OpenAI says no patient records are believed to have been accessed, but Mr. Albanese says the company took 2 months to tell the government.
16: This situation is obviously unacceptable. I spoke with the CEO of OpenAI, Sam Altman, to express Australia's extreme concern about this incident, the nature of the way that that notification occurred as well.
15: Energy supports are the top priority for voters ahead of the upcoming budget. An Irish Times Ipsos poll also shows more than 1 in 10 people want to see an extension to the excise cuts on fuel. The government is considering keeping the tax cuts on petrol and diesel in place until spring, but Sinn Féin wants to see a permanent reduction put in place. The party's finance spokesperson Piers Doherty insists this doesn't go against their stance on climate.
17: Making it dearer for my neighbour to heat her home is not going to save the planet. Let's be clear about that. Making it more expensive for somebody to travel to work today is not going to save the planet unless they have the money to actually buy a new electric car, which is a good investment to make if people have that resource.
15: A man has been arrested in Liverpool in connection with the murder of criminal Robbie Lawler in North Belfast. The 36-year-old was shot dead outside a house in the Etna Drive area of Ardoyne in April 2020. He was the chief suspect in the murder of 17-year-old Keane Mulready Woods in Drogheda 3 months earlier and was a key figure in the drugs feud in the County Louth town. A man in his 40s who was arrested by Merseyside police yesterday has been taken to the north for questioning. Scramblers, e-bikes and e-scooters have been seized in a Garda operation in southeast Dublin. 36 vehicles in total were seized between August 10th and today. Ruth O'Connell reports.
18: Gardaí say this crackdown focused on disrupting crime linked to these vehicles, improving road safety and removing unlawfully used vehicles from public roads. In the course of the operation, a total of 36 were seized, along with drugs with an estimated street value of €37,800, including cocaine, crack cocaine and cannabis. 14 premises were searched and €10,200 in cash was recovered. Prosecutions or referrals to the Garda National Youth Diversion Bureau have commenced in respect of 7 instances of having drugs for sale or supply, 4 for dangerous driving, 1 for robbery from the person, and 2 each for theft of property, trespass and criminal damage.
15: Kildare South and Labour Party TD Mark Wall has urgently called on government to offer additional special school places in Monasterevin. It follows the news that Ross Glass Community Special School is already oversubscribed for the new year. The new school was announced in August for South Kildare. Speaking on Kildare Today, Deputy Wall said a number of families have no other schooling options.
19: But at the moment we have multiple people, multiple families who have not secured a school place. I've been on your show, I've called on government, but we need to see action now because the question remains for those families, where do they go now?
15: A major IT upgrade will see the emergency department for children at Talla Hospital in Dublin temporarily shutting down. The facility will close from midnight, reopening next Tuesday morning. The network switchover is part of the move to the new National Children's Hospital. Dr. Turlock Berger, clinical director of CHI, says extra staff will be working at Crumlin Hospital.
20: When you close one of 4 emergency sites across Dublin and try and run the same volume over 3 sites, those sites will be busy, so the waiting times will be longer. So we would recommend that people try and access their GPs, their GP out of hours service, or using the HSC websites, the under the weather webpage.
15: Government intervention is being sought after a Thai's local property tax has been cut by over €200,000 for the next 3 years. It comes as Kildare County Council voted in 2025 to change how LPT is distributed in the county. Councillors Brian Dooley and Mark Lee have both raised concerns at the cuts, saying that it disproportionately disadvantages the area despite the socio-economic challenges and infrastructure demands that it faces. Speaking on Kildare Today, Councillor Lee says it will be challenging to fund new projects in the MD as a result.
2: community clubs come looking for and the Italian promoters, everything, you know, everything is in danger of being like us. We're trying not to do it, but we have to have that discussion as well, you know.
15: A US judge has ordered Donald Trump to lift his White House ban on three news organizations. CNN, MS Now and Politico were all banned last week after the president accused them of reporting fiction and lies. They launched a legal challenge saying the move was unconstitutional, which the judge says they were likely to succeed with. Kildare County Council has said it anticipates the regeneration of St Patrick's Park in Rathangan will be completed by March 2027. The original target date had been December of this year, but that has been extended due to what the council describes as unforeseen underground issues with electrical and water services. The development includes 10 refurbished houses, 2 new builds and 5 other houses as well. Speaking on Kildare Today, Sinn Féin councillor for Kildare Newbridge MD Noel Connolly says it has been a long-running saga.
21: Been on this show a good few times now regarding St Patrick's Park. Mm. It's a long-running saga which is hopefully coming to an end. The residents have been very, very patient, and I hope that they'll be proud of the result because it looks really great on paper. But the proof of the pudding is always in the eating.
15: Tusla is bringing together multiple government agencies and departments to talk about how to tackle rising school absences. The Child and Family Agency says 1 in 5 are regularly missing 20 or more days each year. It says chronic absenteeism is linked to negative outcomes for educational attainment, health, well-being and social belonging in later life. National Service Director of Tusla's Educational Support Service, Anya O'Keefe, says there are varying and complex reasons why some children are missing a lot of days in school.
22: We have children who live in very transitory accommodation, homeless, children in care, children in international protection. We have children who continue to live in communities, experience significant socioeconomic disadvantage. We have children who have disabilities, and we need to make sure that for all of our children, there are pathways to be in education, to access their right to education.
15: New research shows teenagers' well-being declines as they get older. The Shona Project's annual report identifies key contributors to young people's difficulties. Nearly half of teens feel anxious about the year ahead, while 6 in 10 are often under pressure from school. CEO and founder of the project, Tammy Darcy, says they want to see inbuilt in programs introduced into schools.
23: We noticed that while anxiety, especially amongst boys, doubles as they get older, the demand for mental health supports barely moves. So it just shows us that the ones that need it the most are not the ones that are seeking to access it. So we would really love to see inbuilt programs into the school system that are given to everybody, and they're given early in their teenage years.
15: In business news, Air is reminding businesses and customers that it will begin retiring its 3G network across Ireland from the 1st of October. The switch-off will be completed over the following weeks. Only a small portion of Air's customers currently use 3G-only services. And finally, in showbiz news, Dolly Parton's sister says there's no feud within the family. It's after the late singer's estate filed a temporary restraining order against her nephew, Brian Seaver. He served as her longtime head of security and made the video announcement confirming her death. The family claim he sent threatening messages over several weeks, which he says isn't true. Still to come are sport, obituaries and weather.
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26: With Joe Mallon Motors, Salins Road, Naas, Renault, Dacia and Peugeot dealers. JoeMallonMotors.ie.
27: Good afternoon, I'm Mark Hambidge. There are games last night across the Future Ticketing Minor Hurling Championship in the Grade A. Aero Kirkquill 3.22, Maynooth 2.11, Selbridge 4 points, Clane 3.20, and St. Coca's 1.6, Naas 2.23. The Republic of Ireland kick off another Nations League campaign this evening with an away trip to face Kosovo. The game is taking place against the backdrop of upcoming games against Israel, for which there are protests outside the team's hotel in Dublin earlier this week. Kick-off in Pristina is at 7:45 Irish time. Sligo Rovers members will vote on a restructure of the club's business model. A special general meeting has been organised to deliberate on whether to create a separate entity to manage their home venue, the Showgrounds. Rovers say their operating costs have doubled in the last 5 years. Their men's team are facing relegation from this season's League of Ireland Premier Division. It's day 8 of the European Boxing Elite Championships in Sofia. Michaela Walsh could book her place in the featherweight final with a win in this evening's session. Lisa O'Rourke will box for light heavyweight gold this evening against former world champion Anastasia Dumour-Chian of Russia. Her sister Aoife also qualified for the gold medal fight at middleweight last night. Mercedes George Russell was fastest in first practice at the Azerbaijan Grand Prix. Championship leader and teammate Kimi Antonelli was fifth and broke down on the track at one point with a hydraulic problem. Max Verstappen was second fastest behind Russell, with Ferrari's Charles Leclerc third. It's day 5 of the Liz Toll Harvest Festival. The first in a 7 race card goes to post just before 2 o'clock. KFM Sport with Joe Mallon Motors, Salins Road, Naas, joemallonmotors.ie.
0: Anderson and Leahy Funeral Directors, Henry Street, Newbridge, a family-run business for 3 generations, serving the community with a caring, compassionate and complete professional funeral service. 045 431 742. 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
15: KFM has been informed of the following deaths. Thomas Tom Shannon, Newbridge. Thomas Patrick T.P. Heaney, County Longford. Nuala Todd Ní Heavey, London and formerly of Newbridge. The funeral arrangements are as follows. Thomas Tom Shannon, Hawkfield, Newbridge. Predeceased by his brothers Patrick and James and sisters Bridget and Catherine. Deeply regretted by his wife Angela, sons and daughters Mary, John, Brian, Paul, Linda, Yvonne and Emer, and extended family. Reposing at his home on Friday from 4 p.m. with prayers at 7 p.m. Removal from his residence on Saturday morning at 10:15 a.m. to arrive at the Dominican College Church, Newbridge for Mass at 11 a.m. Mass can be viewed live on the Dominicans Newbridge Facebook page. Funeral afterwards to Milltown Cemetery. Family flowers only, please. Donations, if desired, to the Friends of Naas Hospital. Donation box in church. Thomas Patrick T.P. Heaney, Abbey Lara, County Longford. Predeceased by his wife Mary, parents Michael and Elizabeth, and brothers Michael, Joe and Edward. Deeply regretted by his children Brian and Kevin, sisters Alice and Christine, and extended family. Funeral arrangements to be announced later. Nuala Todd Ní Heavey, London and formerly of Clongowrie, Newbridge. Predeceased by her father Jimmy, deeply regretted by her husband Neil, daughter Lavinia, mother Rita, sisters Mary, Anne, Claire and Dee, brothers Joe, Brendan, Vincent and Jim, and extended family. Funeral Mass on Saturday at 12:30 in St Albans Catholic Church, 51 Nether Street, London. Mass will be live streamed on the St Albans Church YouTube channel, followed by burial afterwards at Hendon Cemetery and crematorium in London. Suvness August Shiachan Dove. Obituary notices can be viewed on kfmradio.com. KFM obituary notices are broadcast daily following the 8 a.m, 10 a.m, 1 p.m. and 5 p.m. news.
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15: Cloudy and mostly dry this afternoon, but outbreaks of rain and drizzle will develop this evening across the north and west of the province. Highest temperatures of 17 to 19 degrees.
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0: Good music from Danny and the Gang, and the script and superheroes on Kildare's KFM on the 11 to 3, where you can text or WhatsApp if you want to enter our competition. This is in association with Ted Johnson's. We've been doing it all during the week. They're celebrating 60 years in business. They're down on Monreed Road, Nason. We'll be there from 11 o'clock this coming Saturday. So make a date. Come down, say hi, and check out all those great happenings down there as well. There's lots going on. And 60 years in business. I had the privilege of doing the outside broadcast 10 years ago for their 50th. Wasn't around for the 40th. Didn't do it. But just if you want to get involved, please come on down. And who knows, you might win yourself some nice stuff down there as well, regardless. We have another terrific prize today. And we have taken care of all your head-to-toe workwear needs with a fantastic selection of Snickers bundle, which includes trousers, hoodie, T-shirt, work boots, and ear defenders. Put it all together, and it's worth €750. Now, since it's all to do with workwear, we had to call in the man himself, as in Bob the Builder. Yes, good old Bob. You know who Bob is. And he can fix anything. Sure he can. Sure he can. Have a listen to this and tell me what three words follow the next sentence, okay? So I want you to have a listen. I'm going to play it for you right now. So after he says, can we fix it, Bob the Builder, can we fix it? What is next? What's next up? What are those three little words we're looking for you to come back to us on? 0833 97 97 97. And we're encouraging you to enter this and have a bit of fun with us on it. The good news as well, tomorrow we also have the King Tony 7 drawer tool trolley worth €900 to give away, and that's an absolute terrific prize as well. The Squad Series Professional Heavy Duty 7 drawer tool trolley could be up for grabs tomorrow. And then the good news is on Saturday, all the entrants from during the course of the week, so Monday to Friday, everybody that didn't win one of the daily prizes is in with an absolute brilliant chance to winning a €1,000 bonus voucher, courtesy of Ted Johnson, celebrating 60 years in business. And the voucher is for them. So once more, have a listen to this. Yes, so after he says, can we fix it? What are the next three words? Go for it.
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Kildare's KFM, and that's the music of Lenny Kravitz, and it ain't over till it's over on this Thursday afternoon from Kildare's KFM. Getting a huge amount of texts and WhatsApps in for us for our competition as well, with thanks to Ted Johnson's for celebrating 60 years in business. We'll be broadcasting live from there this Saturday all day from 11 o'clock. Should be absolutely terrific fun, and we're looking forward to that too. Now, also going on this month and over the next few weeks or so, we're giving you the chance to indulge in lots of great Irish music. And of course, we love Irish music here at KFM. 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Speaking of Irish, is a Midlands bloke. And it's Niall Horan on KFM.

0: And Ronaldo, considering retiring from international football, has put that notion to bed. He kind of had a discussion with the powers that be and basically says he will win his 234th cap against Wales in Lisbon on Thursday. That's today, with Portugal head coach Jorge Jesus basically confirming that the former Manchester United and Real Madrid star will start in the Cup Nations League fixture. He's going to start in that. Some commentators have suggested that the game at the Jose Alvarado Stadium, or from their perspective, Jose Alvarado Stadium, the home for Ronaldo's first club, Sporting, it could be his international farewell, but he says, nope, I'm going to keep on going. Asked if he considered leaving Portugal after the World Cup, he said, absolutely, I did, yes, of course, I always thinking of my own decisions, my future and the present also. I'm a thinker, you have to think, this is why you see me here now, it means I will definitely continue. Anyway, only time will tell whether he'll reevaluate himself going forward, and maybe people might reevaluate for him instead. Will he be a success for Portugal for the next round of football games? Probably not.
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8: 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On Saturday, we are live from Ted Johnson's on the One Reed Road in Naas to celebrate 60 years in business. We'll have the usual banter and chat, plenty of great music, as well as giving one lucky listener the chance of winning a €1,000 voucher to spend at Ted Johnson's. 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

0: The iconic song that is Al Green's Let's Stay Together on Kildare's KFM. And a very good afternoon to you. We're heading towards our news update at 2 o'clock. That's on the way. By the way, the Kildare Diary will be back with you again around 3:30 with Glengowrie Pumps, Tokers Business Park in Naas. We do it four times a day, 11:30, 3:30, 6:40 and 8:20. 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Right, Mark is ready to go with the headlines. They're on the way.
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11: Good afternoon, I'm Mark Cambage. It's 2 o'clock. Australia's Prime Minister has expressed concern and disappointment at how long it took OpenAI to alert the government of a security breach. Australia's launched an urgent review of its artificial intelligence laws and safeguards after an AI agent hacked a government website containing health data. The Irish Road Haulage Association says many transport businesses struggle to remain viable when diesel prices go above €1.90 a litre. Students across Munster Technological University walked out of class at midday today in a cost-of-living protest. The all-campus walkout comes ahead of the National Fund Our Future campaign next week. And the Labour Party is criticising leaks ahead of the budget in 12 days' time. TD Ged Nash told the Dáil Simon Sibb is getting worse by the day. In sport, the Republic of Ireland squad have been staying off social media ahead of tonight's game with Kosovo. The boys in green take to the pitch in Pristina this evening, with Jimmy Dunn as the only absentee ahead of tonight's squad as he recovers from a minor knock. Kickoff is at 7:45. A date has been confirmed for the heavyweight bout between Anthony Joshua and Tyson Fury. The two former world champions will meet at the Principality Stadium in Cardiff on the 11th of December. In weather, cloudy and mostly dry this afternoon, but outbreaks of rain and drizzle will develop this evening. Highest temperatures of 17 to 19 degrees.
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The Kid Laroi's Stay on Kildare's KFM on the 11 to 3 for today, the home of K-Drive with Paul Power, and on a Thursday, it's also Women in Music. Dave isn't around this week. Paul stays in for the extra hour, and he'll look after your Women's Music between 6 and 7 tonight here on Kildare's KFM. By the way, Sundays is also one of our favourite days, playing great oldies from 11 to 3. It's 11 to 2 on Sundays. It's 3 hours of great mix of music with Rob Garvey. We call it the Classic Gold Sunday program, and you get all sorts of great music from the 60s, 70s, 80s, and the 90s.

0: Yes, a little bit of Luke Combs and Fast Car and KFM, and the lovely song originally done by Tracy Chapman. But I have to say, too, that we here at KFM, when we do go to the trouble of maybe putting together a song that is not an original like that Luke Combs, we have to be damn sure it's going to be a good production and the vocals are spot on and they do it justice. And that version, I have to say, does a great justice of Fast Car, a song that has been absolutely made famous by brilliant Tracy Chapman. Sienna Sparrow is hitting all the right notes as well in recent times, and that's our new song we just played for you called Great Expectation here on Kildare's KFM, the 11 to 3 with me, John Dunn. How are you? Hope you're enjoying messaging, WhatsApping and texting into us for the Ted Johnson's competition. Here we go. Last chance for me to let you log in to your phones and send us off the entry. All you got to do to win this super prize for today, Thursday, we are taking care of all your head-to-toe workwear needs with a fantastic Snickers bundle of trousers, hoodie, T-shirt, work boots and ear defenders. Top of the range Snickers, well-known brand to all you guys out there in that, and girls in that environment. You know that it's a very, very good prize worth €750, right? So to be in with the chance, all you got to do is complete the next sentence on this. Okay, so Bob the Builder, can we fix it? But what's next? Have a listen. So what's the answer? Three letters, three words, not three letters, three words is all we need. So message those or text us on 0833 97 97 97. Thanks to Ted Johnson's on the Monreed Road, Nace, celebrating 60 years in business.
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1: 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You spend more hours on the road than anybody else, navigating tight schedules, changing weather, and unpredictable traffic. 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Fortunately, you no longer have to manage that risk entirely alone. Artificial intelligence is evolving into a highly effective digital co-pilot. Modern fleet systems monitor the road ahead, mapping out blind spots that are impossible for the human eye to track perfectly. Even more importantly, inward-facing cabin sensors can detect micro-expressions of fatigue or distraction. If your eyelids droop for just a fraction of a second, or if your gaze drifts from the road, AI alerts you instantly. It isn't there to micromanage you. It's there to save your life when exhaustion kicks in. However, technology is a tool, not a replacement for personal precaution. The ultimate safety device is still sitting in the driver's seat. Your phone should be locked away while the vehicle is in motion, and your defensive driving habits must remain flawless. Managing your energy, respecting mandatory rest breaks, and strictly adhering to speed limits are choices only you can make. If you're feeling tired or drowsy while driving, the risk to you and others increases considerably. Tired driving is dangerous to all drivers, whether professional, commuting, or casual.
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a little bit of Keenan somewhere. Only we know. Yes, it's Kildare's KFM on the 11 at 3 for today. How are you? Hope you're all in good form. What a song that is. And Alex Warren in there too. We got some Alicia Keys on the way, and the competition rolls on as well. And you got Paul coming up after 3. All ahead.

0: Kildare's KFM, we're heading towards K Drive with Paul from 3 o'clock this afternoon. Paul hangs until 8, by the way, tonight, because it's Women in Music. There's a lot of great music lined up for you there. That's from 7 in for Dave as well. Rufus and Shaka Khan. And one of my favourite songs to conclude for today on the way to...
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0: 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Nice short and sweet song, good song, feel good song for this Thursday afternoon from Kildare's KFM. 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
6: Good afternoon, it's 3 o'clock, I'm Daniel Maher. The Dáil has heard a temporary package of energy measures will form part of the upcoming budget. Tánaiste and Finance Minister Simon Harris is indicating supports would be in place for the winter period, saying certainty is needed for those struggling. He told TDs the most vulnerable will be protected.
7: So I'm thinking of the lower income households, those who qualify for the fuel allowance. Fuel allowance season will start on Monday. More than a quarter of households in the country, 500,000 households, benefiting from that. But I'm also thinking of our farmers and our hauliers who are particularly dependent on fuel, and our supply chains are dependent on them too.
6: Australia's Prime Minister has expressed concern and disappointment at how long it took OpenAI to alert the government of a security breach. Australia has launched an urgent review of its artificial intelligence laws and safeguards after an AI agent hacked a government website containing health data. OpenAI says there's no sign patient records were exposed, but the technology took actions we did not intend. Prime Minister Anthony Albanese says he's spoken to the company's CEO, Sam Altman, to voice concerns over the timeline of events.
8: This incident occurred in June this year and involved an OpenAI agent gaining unauthorised access into the public-facing Medicare Statistics Reporting Service portal, which is administered by Services Australia. The AI agent accessed both public and non-public files.
6: Government intervention is being sought after Athy's local property tax has been cut by over €200,000 for the next 3 years. It comes as Kildare County Council voted in 2025 to change how LPT is distributed in the county. Councillors Brian Dooley and Mark Lee have both raised concerns at the cuts, saying that it puts the area at a disadvantage. Speaking on Kildare Today, Councillor Lee says it will be challenging to fund new projects in the MD as a result.
9: Community clubs come looking for land, the Italian promoters, everything, you know, everything is in danger of being, we'll try not to do it, but we have to have that discussion as well, you know.
6: And school and anxiety are about the future are the main factors causing young teens to struggle. They're among the findings of a new Shona Project report, highlighting the growing pressure on young people. It finds nearly half of teens aged between 16 and 19 are struggling with pressure, anxiety and uncertainty. CEO and founder of the project, Tammy Darcy, says there are a combination of reasons why so many young people are struggling.
10: The reason why so many young people are struggling is not really down to any one thing, and that's why we call it the perfect storm. Like, there's a lot of concerns about their future, about mental health, about certainty, about the environment, about geopolitics, about identity, you know, and it's really all of those things all the time that are causing this level of anxiety.
6: For local news, sport and more, see kfmradio.com or the KFM app.
11: How was school today?
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13: With Joe Mallon Motors, Salins Road, Naas, Renault, Dacia and Peugeot dealers. JoeMallonMotors.ie.
6: The Republic of Ireland squad have been staying off social media ahead of tonight's game with Kosovo. The boys in green take to the pitch this evening before the first of two controversial games with Israel. Hibs have appointed Marink Radike as their new manager. Shamrock Rovers boss Stephen Bradley had been linked with the role prior to his appointment. The Leinster rugby team to play the Lions in the URC opener this Saturday has been announced. Naas man Todd Lawler is at full back. Max Deegan captains the side at flanker with Scott Penny on the other side. Ryan Baird partners Conor O'Tiernig in the second row, while Alex Usanoff and Andrew Porter are either side of Gus McCarthy in the front row. Academy out half Casper Gabriel makes his first start with Fintan Gunn at scrum half. Charlie Tector and Hugh Cooney are the centres, while Tommy O'Brien and Naas's Andrew Osborne are on the wings, and Academy back Kieran Mangan from Salins is also named in the match day 23. A date has been confirmed for the heavyweight bout between Anthony Joshua and Tyson Fury. The two former world champions will meet at the Principality Stadium in Cardiff on the 11th of December. And it's day 8 of the European Boxing Elite Championships in Sofia. Michaela Walsh could book her place in the featherweight final. Lisa O'Rourke will box for light heavyweight gold this evening against former world champ Anastasia Demurshian of Russia, while her sister Aoife also qualified for the gold medal fight at middleweight. KFM Sport with Joe Mallon Motors, Salins Road, Naas. JoeMallonMotors.ie.
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6: Cloudy and mostly dry this afternoon, but outbreaks of rain and drizzle will develop in the evening. Highest temperatures of 17 to 19 degrees.
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Today's KFM with Huey Lewis and the News and the Power of Love. How are you? I hope you're in good form. It's Paul with you, and I'm here until 7 o'clock, as I am each and every day, Monday to Friday. And if you'd like to get in touch with me today, well, you know what you can do, don't you? 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That is our Zip It Donna D text line. And of course, Zip It Donna D at Donna D Forest Park, a brand new forest adventure. 55 treetop challenges, 21 zip lines, Ireland's largest treetop nets course, adventures for ages 3 and up. Tickets are now on sale at zipit.ie. I'll tell you more about our ongoing competition as well with Ted Johnson's on the Monreed Road, celebrating 60 years in business. More on that coming up in this hour. Another great, great prize to give away today. Actually, I'll tell you what the prize is. It's our Thursday giveaway. It's worth €750, and it's a Snickers workwear head-to-toe bundle. Snickers trousers, hoodie, t-shirt, belt, work boots and ear defenders. The whole kit and caboodle, it could all be yours.

0: Super, super song. Phil Collins there with Against All Odds. That was from a movie of the same name, if memory serves me correctly. By the way, I'm here a little bit later today because Women in Music between 7 and 8 o'clock this evening. Dave would normally be in, but Dave is still on a little bit of a break. So I'll be covering Women in Music for you this evening. And with that in mind, we've got a little theme as well. What do we got? Women in Music do cover versions, and we've got some great cover versions for you as well. So I hope you can stick around for that from 7 o'clock this evening. Now, Ted Johnson's on the Monreed Road in Naas are celebrating 60 years in business. 60! Yep, 6-0. And on Saturday of this week, KFM's outside broadcast team will be there live from 11 o'clock. And to celebrate, they've given us over €4,000 in prizes to give away all this week. So today, what we've done is we've taken care of all your head-to-toe workwear needs with this fantastic Snickers bundle of trousers, a hoodie, a t-shirt, work boots and ear defenders. Go and buy those and they will set you back a cool €750. Okay, somebody's going to win those for free today. So to be in with a chance of winning, all you have to do is complete the following. Yeah, so what is it? What comes next? All right. So all you have to do is tell me what comes next to be in with a chance of winning. Do you want to hear it again? What comes next? That's what we want to know. 0833 97 97 97. 0833 97 97 97. 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
8: 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On Saturday, we are live from Ted Johnson's on the One Reed Road in Naas to celebrate 60 years in business. We'll have the usual banter and chat, plenty of great music, as well as giving one lucky listener the chance of winning a €1,000 voucher to spend at Ted Johnson's. 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

0: Glenn Fry, The Heat Is on Kildare's KFM. And before that, we heard from the Cranberries there with Linger. Somebody asked if we could do the competition again. Yes, we can. Ted Johnson's on the Monreed Road are celebrating 60 years in business. And on Saturday of this week, the KFM Outside Broadcast team will be live from 11 o'clock. And to celebrate, they've given us over €4,000 worth of prizes to give away all this week. Today, we have taken care of all of your head-to-toe workwear needs with this fantastic Snickers bundle of trousers, a hoodie, a t-shirt, work boots and ear defenders, all to the value of €750. To be in with a chance to win, simply complete the following Bob the Builder phrase, right? Bob the Builder. Have a listen to this. Yeah, what comes next? That's what we want to know. Text or WhatsApp 0833 97 97 97. Let's check out what's happening around Kildare now. It's diary time. Here's Ben.
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3: 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Athy Choral Fusion presents an evening of harmonies featuring tenor Paul Linehan alongside Baldonnell singers Castle Comer Male Voice Choir and Skolporic Naifa Children's Choir. 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Isla Festival Athy, Sunday, September 27th in Dreamland Athy, 11am to 7pm. 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

0: Daft Punk there and Get Lucky. See, Oasis have had to issue a warning after emails were sent out by illegitimate email addresses with false promises to sell codes that can access you pre-sale tickets to the band's next tour. Ignore them if you get one. It's all rubbish. So that warning has been sent out by Oasis. Taylor Swift is releasing an expanded edition of The Life of a Showgirl with four new songs. That comes out tomorrow. Paramore's Hayley Williams is mourning the death of her ex-husband Chad, who passed away on Sunday after a five-year battle with cancer. Chad influenced Hayley's career in many beautiful ways, as she said herself, and the two stayed close even after separating. And Outkast are suing a rapper and producer who goes by the name of Overcast over basic trademark infringement due to his almost identical stage name.
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It's Miles Smith there with Stargazing on KFM. Now, of course, you're aware that Irish Music Month is here, but I just want to mention that we are still looking for an original Irish language song. Yes, our own Na Laoch, or the Song of the Heroes. So if you or someone you know is writing songs Os Gaeilge or would like to try their hand at performing one of their songs Os Gaeilge, or indeed collaborating with somebody on a blended Bearlog Os Gaeilge, our own, then tell them to send that song to irishmusicmonth.ie. If it's your song that's selected, you'd win €2,500 in prize money, music industry mentoring and support, and the opportunity to release a song, independent Irish radio station airplay across the country, guaranteed coverage and support from Hot Press, and the opportunity to perform live at the new Local Hero Grand Finale, the national final at the Academy in Dublin on October 28th. Cain Seans, Cain Deis, as they say. And just a reminder once again that tomorrow evening on the Irish music scene, we will be meeting and hearing from our four finalists for Irish Music Month. And then, of course, once we've heard from them, we will be announcing our winner to go through to the national long list, if you like. That is the list of 22 songs, which will eventually be whittled down to six for the final event at the Academy. And we'll be announcing the winner on Monday's K-Drive right here on this here show. So the very best of luck to all of our entrants, and very much looking forward to hearing from them all on tomorrow evening's Irish music scene, which for one week only will be introduced by myself and John Dunn. So

0: 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We'll give them a shout out on your behalf on the Birthday Club, which is on the way just after the news at 4 o'clock, and that is exactly where we are heading right now, up towards the news at 4. But Birthday Club on the way in the next hour.
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10: Good afternoon, it's 4 o'clock. I'm Daniel Maher. The Garda Commissioner says rank and file Gardaí will start pursuit training in December. Garda driving instructors are currently upskilling in England after concerns were raised around the issue following the deaths of 5 teenagers in a crash on the M9 last month in Moon. However, Justin Kelly says pursuits aren't the only answer to tackling wrong way driving on the motorway.
11: It's part of the solution, but it's not the panacea for this. Our preference around dealing with these is around containment and the use of stinger devices, and that's what we were actually doing on the M9 that night, where we tried to block off various ramps and on ramps and off ramps and try and contain them.
10: Some journalists from CNN, Politico and MS Now have been denied access to the White House today. That's despite a court ruling which ordered the Trump administration to restore access to the media outlets. The US president banned them from entering the White House over the weekend, accusing the outlets of reporting fake news. Professor of Journalism at the University of London, Mel Bunce, says the message this sends out to other countries is very concerning.
12: This sends a direct signal to other countries that is definitely of concern, which is that this is how an elected president, an elected official in a country that's been the kind of exemplar of media freedom historically, that this is an acceptable way to treat journalists.
10: The fuel support scheme for farmers and hauliers will be extended in the upcoming budget. It was due to expire on the 31st of October, but is now likely to be in place until at least February. The Public Expenditure Minister and Agriculture Minister are meeting today to iron out the details. Tánaiste and Finance Minister Simon Harris told the Dáil the government is conscious of the issues farmers are facing.
13: What I'm saying is there will be an energy package in the budget. There will be some temporary measures to help people with the here and now with this winter. But there also needs to be, and I agree on this point, there also needs to be some measures to help people more permanently. The details of that are for budget day.
10: And government intervention is being sought after a Thai's local property tax has been cut by over €200,000 for the next 3 years. It comes as Kildare County Council voted in 2025 to change how LPT is distributed in the county. Councillors Brian Dooley and Mark Lee have both raised concerns at the cuts, saying that it puts the area at a disadvantage. Speaking on Kildare Today, Councillor Lee says it will be challenging to fund new projects in a Thai as a result.
14: Community clubs come looking for land, the Italian promoters, everything, you know, everything is in danger of being, like us, we're trying not to do it, but we have to have that discussion as well, you know.
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2: With Joe Mallon Motors, Salins Road, Naas, Renault, Dacia and Peugeot dealers. JoeMallonMotors.ie.
10: The Republic of Ireland get their Nations League campaign underway this evening against Kosovo. Jimmy Dunn is the only absentee in the matchday squad as he recovers from a minor knock. Hibs have appointed Marink Radaic as their new manager. Shamrock Rovers boss Stephen Bradley had been linked with the role prior to his appointment. The Leinster rugby team to play the Lions in the URC opener this Saturday has been announced. Naas man Todd Lawler is at fullback. Tommy O'Brien and Naas's Andrew Osborne are on the wings, while academy back Kieran Mangan from Salins is named in the matchday 23. The full team can be viewed on the KFM Radio website. A date has been confirmed for the heavyweight bout between Anthony Joshua and Tyson Fury. The two former world champions will meet at the Principality Stadium in Cardiff on the 11th of December. It's day 8 of the European Boxing Elite Championships in Sofia. Michaela Walsh could book her place in the featherweight final, and she has just gotten underway in her semi-final. While Lisa O'Rourke will box for light heavyweight gold this evening against former world champion Anastasia Demirtian of Russia. And Alex Dunn qualified on pole position for the first Formula 2 feature race in Azerbaijan. The Offaly driver also qualified in second position for the second race of the weekend. KFM Sport with Joe Mallon Motors, Salins Road, Naas, joemallonmotors.ie.
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10: Cloudy and mostly dry this afternoon, but outbreaks of rain and drizzle will develop this evening. Highest temperatures of 17 to 19 degrees.
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0: Yep, there she goes. As we said, releasing an expanded edition of The Life of a Showgirl with four new songs tomorrow. Taylor Swift, I Knew It, I Knew You.
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0: Now then, I was talking to Connor Krause earlier on today. Connor is one of our finalists tomorrow night on the Irish music scene for our search for a local hero. Asked us if we might give a shout out to his Uncle John and his Mam Olive. Happy birthday to my Uncle John and my Mam Olive, it says here, who also had a successful surgery today. So that is very specially for them. Happy 38th wedding anniversary to my husband, Skinny Furlong in the Curragh, from his long-suffering wife, Aunt Michelle. Stop it now. From his long-suffering wife, Michelle. She loves you loads, Skinny. Fair play. Happy birthday to you. Hope you are having the best of days. And could you please wish a big happy birthday today to our sister, Katrina Mulpeter of Beech Grove in Rathangan. Have a fabulous day. Lots of love from all the family in Rathangan and Monaster Evan. And nearly forgot, happy 18th birthday wishes to my niece, Charlie Dillon, in Rathangan as well. Have a great day. Lots of love. Your mixed up Auntie Moll and all the family. Happy birthday to you too. Okay, famous people that are celebrating birthdays today. Let's have a quick look and see. There are a few of them in there. Theo Pathetis, the English entrepreneur born in Cyprus. He was one of the investors on Dragon's Den and he turned 67 today. Jack D, the comedian, is 65. Ali McCoist, former soccer player, is 64. Who else have we got? That looks about it, actually. Oh, John Arne Riise, Norwegian soccer player, and he turns 46 today. Played for Liverpool, actually, at one stage. Just a couple of others who are no longer with us. Actor and singer Anthony Newley. He used to be married to Joan Collins, born on this day in 1931. Creator of The Muppets, Jim Henson, born on this day in 1936. Jerry Marsden from Jerry and the Pacemakers, 1942. And finally, last but by no means least, today is Linda McCartney's birthday today. Wife, of course, of Paul McCartney for a good number of years, and member of Wings as well.

0: Today's KFM with Journey there and Don't Stop Believing. We also heard from Wings on Linda McCartney, the late Linda McCartney's birthday, and with a little luck. Now, Ted Johnson's on the Monreed Road in Naas are celebrating 60 years in business on Saturday this week. The KFM Outside Broadcast team will be there live from 11 o'clock. And to celebrate, we have over €4,000 in prizes to give away this week. Right through the week, right up to tomorrow, and even on Saturday as well. I'll tell you more about that in a minute. But today, we've taken care of all your head-to-toe workwear needs with this fantastic Snickers bundle of trousers, hoodie, t-shirt, work boots, and ear defenders to the value of €750. To be with a chance of winning today, all you have to do is complete the following Bob the Builder phrase. What comes next is the question. Text or WhatsApp 0833 97 97 97. Ted Johnson celebrating 60 years. On Friday at the Outside Broadcast, we will be giving away a voucher worth €1,000. €1,000 voucher will be getting giveaway on Saturday at the Outside Broadcast. I say Friday before that. No, I meant to say Saturday. On Saturday. And basically, everybody who has entered, no matter what show you entered on, but if you entered on Monday or Tuesday or Wednesday or Thursday or even tomorrow, then you go into that draw for that €1,000 voucher at the Outside Broadcast on Saturday. So get your entries in there, and you could win not only today's fantastic prize, but our great €1,000 giveaway on Saturday as well.
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Lully Young, and that's called Messy. And we also heard from the late great Philip Lynott there with Old Town. Just looking at some of the things that happened down through the years on this day. Of course, today being the 24th of September. Hang on, 24th of September, November, 3 months to Christmas Eve. Nirvana's album Nevermind was released in America on this day in 1991. It was a bit of a slow burner. It only entered the charts at number 144, but it peaked at number one in January of 1992. What else have we got? The Charlatans were arrested by armed police after a flight to New York, having been accused of trying to disrupt the plane's flight path, drunkenness, spitting, and interfering with in-flight TV sets. Yeah, that was on this day in 1995. 2002, it was announced that Mel Gibson would direct the film The Passion of the Christ, which would be made entirely in the Asian languages of Latin and Aramaic. I've seen that film, actually, and it is quite good. In 2003, Alanis Morissette shocked fans when she ended her first gig in Peru by shouting, "Thank you, Brazil!" Oh dear, oh dear. How embarrassing must that have been? And last, but by no means least, let me see. I've lost it now. Ah, here we are. The final ever series of The Big Bang Theory began on CBS in America on this day in 2018. The sitcom about four nerdy friends living in Pasadena, California, returned for its 12th and final season on this day, 6 years, 8 years ago, 2018.

0: street. Yeah, you said forever, now I drive alone past your street.
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0: That's Cat's Eye there with Animal. Now, as we have done over the past few days, we have drawn out a show from which our winner is going to come today for our Ted Johnson's competition. And it is show number 4. So that is Breakfast Kildare today, 11 to 3, K-Drive. So if you've entered on K-Drive this afternoon, you are going into our draw for today's fabulous prize, which is all of your head-to-toe workwear needs with a fantastic Snickers bundle of trousers, hoodie, t-shirt, work boots and ear defenders to the value of €750. I'll be making that draw in the next hour.
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0: 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James Morrison there with that wonderful world.
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0: Okay, so on the M50 northbound, busy now from Talla up as far as just after the Red Cow. Southbound is heavy from Blanchardstown back up onto the M1. There's a crash there around the Strawberry Beds, which is not helping matters. Inbound traffic on the N7 is heavy from just before City West, while outbound traffic very busy as far as Newlands, busy but moving thereafter. Inbound on the N4 from before Fonthills, heavy. Gets busy then from Lucan heading outbound. Traffic heading in towards Selbridge. Dublin Road's okay, but very heavy from the M4 Business Park. No major problems in Leixlip, just busy on the main street around the Collinstown Industrial Park as well. Maynooth traffic's very heavy and also heading in towards Maynooth from before Toolstown on the Strathen to Maynooth Road. Kilcock likewise now very busy both ways from the Cortown Road roundabout in and around Clane. It's heaviest now from the Selbridge side, but getting busier as well from the opposite side, from the Salins side. In and around the centre of Naas, traffic busy enough there. The M7 down to the M9's moving well. Newbridge traffic is just busy in the town centre now. Likewise Kildare Town, but very heavy on the main street and on the station road between the main road and the junction of the Letter Road, and traffic in Athy busiest now on Duke Street.
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11: Good evening, it's 5 o'clock. I'm Daniel Maher. The Garda Commissioner says rank and file Gardaí will start pursuit training in December. Garda driving instructors are currently upskilling in England after concerns were raised around the issue following the deaths of 5 teenagers in a crash on the M9 in Moon last month. A package of temporary energy measures as well as an extension to the fuel support scheme for farmers and hauliers will be part of the upcoming budget. It follows a meeting between the Tánaiste and representatives from the haulage industry yesterday, with final details due to be announced in the coming days. A US judge has ordered the Trump administration to issue a response to 3 media outlets it has banned from accessing the White House. Judge Timothy Kelly ruled the White House must respond in writing to the notice of non-compliance issued by CNN, Politico and MS Now. And new research has found Kildare is the 5th most stretched county when it comes to builders. The county completed 2,174 new dwellings in 2025 with a construction workforce of almost 8,000 people. We'll have news in full at 6.
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13: 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JoeMallonMotors.ie.
11: The Republic of Ireland get their Nations League campaign underway this evening against Kosovo. Jimmy Dunn is the only absentee in the matchday squad as he recovers from a minor knock. Kickoff is at 7:45. The Leinster rugby team to play the Lions in the URC opener this Saturday has been announced. Nace man Todd Lawler is at full back with Andrew Osborne on the wing, while academy back Kieran Mangan from Salins is named on the match day 23. The full team can be viewed on the KFM radio website. Anthony Joshua will fight Tyson Fury on December 11th. The two former world champions meet at the Principality Stadium in Cardiff for their heavyweight bout. And Alex Dunn qualified on pole position for the first Formula 2 feature race in Azerbaijan. The Offaly driver also qualified in second position for the second race of the weekend. KFM Sport with Joe Mallon Motors, Salins Road, Naas. JoeMallonMotors.ie.
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11: KFM has been informed of the following deaths: John Timpson, Naas and formerly of Strafford; Thomas Tom Shannon, Newbridge; Thomas Patrick T.P. Heaney, County Longford; Nuala Todd, Ní Hivi, London and formerly of Newbridge. The funeral arrangements are as follows: John Timpson, Naas and formerly of Turnings, Strafford; predeceased by his parents Kathleen and Charles, brothers Will and Phil and sister Margaret; deeply regretted by his mother Michael, brother Michael, sisters Kathleen, Gertrude and Anne, and extended family. Reposing on Friday at Murphy Brothers Funeral Home, Church Lane, Naas, from 5pm to 7pm with prayers at 6:30pm. Removal on Saturday to the Church of Our Lady in St. David, Naas arriving for 10am Mass. Funeral immediately afterwards to St. Corbin Cemetery, Naas. Family flowers only, please. Funeral Mass can be viewed on naasparish.ie. Thomas Tom Shannon, Hawkfield, Newbridge, predeceased by his brothers Patrick and James and sisters Bridget and Catherine, deeply regretted by his wife Angela, sons and daughters Mary, John, Brian, Paul, Linda, Yvonne and Emer, and extended family. Reposing at his home on Friday from 4pm with prayers at 7pm. Removal from his residence by Anderson and Leahy Funeral Directors on Saturday morning at 10:15am to arrive at the Dominican College Church, Newbridge for Mass at 11am. Mass can be viewed live on dominicansnewbridge.ie. Funeral afterwards to Milltown Cemetery, family flowers only please. Donations if desired to the Friends of Naas Hospital. Donation box in church. Thomas Patrick T.P. Heaney, Abbey Lara, County Longford, predeceased by his wife Mary, parents Michael and Elizabeth and brothers Michael, Joe and Edward, deeply regretted by his children Brian and Kevin, sisters Alice and Christine and extended family. Funeral arrangements to be announced later. Nuala Todd, Ní Hivi, London and formerly of Clongowrie, Newbridge, predeceased by her father Jimmy, deeply regretted by her husband Neil, daughter Lavinia, mother Rita, sisters Mary, Anne, Claire and Dee, brothers Joe, Brendan, Vincent and Jim and extended family. Funeral Mass on Saturday at 12:30 in St. Albans Catholic Church, 51 Nether Street, London. Mass will be live streamed on the St. Alban Church YouTube channel, followed by burial afterwards at Hendon Cemetery and Crematorium in London. Subnis August Siachán Dóibh. 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
11: Cloudy and rather breezy this evening with outbreaks of rain and drizzle. Highest temperatures of 14 to 16 degrees.
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0: Calvin Harris featuring our own Jazzy there, and that's called Satisfy. So while you were listening to that, we were busy making our draw for our winner from our K-Drive entrance on the competition today. Ted Johnson's on the Monreed Road celebrating 60 years in business, and on Saturday of this week, KFM broadcasting live from 11, and to celebrate they gave us over €4,000 in prizes to give away. And today we've taken care of all your head-to-toe workwear needs with this fantastic Snickers bundle of a trousers, hoodie, t-shirt, work boots and ear defenders to the value of €750. Afternoon, John.
1: How are you, Paul? Are you well?
0: I'm good now, thanks for asking. And yourself?
1: Oh, sure, we're just trying to keep the best side out all the time.
0: Well, you have to be, yeah, don't yeah. you really? Yeah. What do you do, John?
1: I'm a hedge cutting contractor, that's what I am.
0: All right, okay.
1: So hedge cutting there the whole time there for farmers and local people.
0: So you'll have good need for a bit of workwear there while you're going about your daily business.
1: That'll come in very handy now. At least when I'm out working now, I'm going to look the part anyway. I mightn't do a whole lot, but I'll look the part.
0: All right, I have to ask you a question though. Can we fix it?
1: Yes, we can. No problem.
0: Well done. Fair play to you there. Listen, that stuff is all there for you in Ted Johnson's. The lads will look after you. Pop in and see them. I'll be forwarding on your name and your details to them tomorrow. So the next time you're popping by there, pop in there and the lads will look after you, yeah?
1: That's 100%. Thanks a million for that. Perfect.
0: Where are you cutting hedges today so I can avoid the road?
1: I'm down in Richardstown and Clay in here today. That's where we are.
0: I won't be down that neck of the woods. I'll be grand. So listen, good to talk to you.
1: No problem. Thanks
0: John.
1: Million,
0: take care now. And bye.
1: Thanks a million. God bless.
0: All the best, John. Bye. That's John Malone there, Butterstream in Clane. And John is today's winner. Now, don't forget that everybody that's entered the competition all week will go into a draw for the big prize, which is a €1,000 Ted Johnson's voucher. All right? A cool grand. €1,000 Ted Johnson's voucher. And we'll be announcing the winner of that at our outside broadcast on Saturday. We'll be there from 11 o'clock right across the day broadcasting live. However, the giveaway is not over just yet because we do have one more prize to give away tomorrow. So, what do we got for you tomorrow? This is a good one actually. It's a King Tony 7-drawer professional heavy duty tool trolley valued at, wait for this one, right? €899. And we're giving that to one lucky listener tomorrow. We'll have another question for you. Okay. A King Tony 7-drawer professional heavy duty tool trolley valued at €899. Your first chance to enter is on The Breakfast Show with Ben in the morning.

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1: Coming up on Friday mornings, Kildare Today, live from 9. Help with the cost of energy and home heating is the top priority for voters in next month's budget, according to the latest Irish Times Ipsos B&A opinion poll. There will no longer be discounted alcohol available to purchase in shops by using a loyalty card, as the Health Minister has progressed legislation to sever these deals. As part of Addiction Recovery Awareness Month, a Kildare man will be joining to share his story of addiction to now being 38 years in recovery. St. Macua Historical Society in Timahoe are hosting a one-day seminar this weekend showcasing the heritage, history and future potential of the Northwest Kildare Boglands. We'll also be looking at local issues around the county and we'll have a preview of the weekend sporting action. Join me, Hannah Kelly, for issues affecting you locally, nationally and internationally, live from 9.
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0: Okay, so on the M50 northbound, just busy now from Talla up as far as the Red Cow, and busy but moving then up as far as the N4. Inbound is quite heavy now from Kingswood, and then outbound busy as far as City West. Inbound on the N4 is heavy from just before Fonthill. Outbound slows down just after the Leakstep turn off. It's moving though. Traffic heading in towards Selbridge now. It's eased off a little bit actually from the M4 Business Park. Still busy. Also on the Main Street and Leakstep's busy there too. Maynooth traffic is still very heavy at the moment. And if you are heading in the Strathan to Maynooth Road, very busy from Toolstown. Kilcock traffic is extremely heavy now heading in towards Kilcock. I don't know why, but from the roundabout there at Cortown Bridge coming onto that roundabout is very heavy on the R407 from that roundabout all the way in towards the centre of Kilcock, very heavy too, and then heading in Connacht Street, heading in that general direction, all very busy in and around the centre of Kilcock at the moment. Claim traffic is also extremely heavy now, heading in from the Selbridge side and from Alexandra Bridge, busy there. Nace traffic is busy in the centre of the town, it's very heavy through Salins too, by the way. Slow as you head down towards the merge with the M9 from the M7. Newbridge traffic then is just busy from the Pfizer roundabout in towards the town centre. Kildare town traffic on the Mileta Road is quite busy now coming out onto the Station Road, which is busy too in both directions, while traffic in Athy is moving okay. Still a bit busy on Duke Street, mind you.
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1: Yes, sirree. That's the number if you would like to get in touch there. We just heard from Maroon 5 and SZA and What Lovers Do. I'm just reading, right, that we're becoming a nation of armchair explorers, with more than three quarters of us admitting that we'd rather Google a beauty spot than actually visit it. And apparently, according to this poll of 2,000 adults, it found that 77% of people now spend more time viewing adventures on television or social media than actually exploring in real life themselves. Meanwhile, 75% say that they are more likely to Google a nearby county and look at its highlights on a screen than actually get up and visit it. And nearly 8 in 10 have also driven straight through a beauty spot without stopping to see what was there. The average adult has visited very few counties, apparently, during their lifetime. And when respondents were shown a map of some counties, quite a few of them failed to correctly identify some of them as well. So are we becoming a nation of armchair travellers? Would we rather just Google something that actually get up off our backsides and go and visit it? Oh, I don't know. I don't know if I agree with that at all.
2: 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On Saturday, we are live from Ted Johnson's on the One Reed Road in Naas to celebrate 60 years in business. 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So why not join us this Saturday live from Ted Johnson's on the Monreed Road in Naas.
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0: Now, there seems to be an incident on the N7 outbound causing delays now. It's heavy from the M50 out as far as just after Newlands. Inbound is also heavy from just after Newlands, right back as far as Kingswood. Other than that, we are looking at heavy traffic northbound on the M50 from just after Talla to just after the Red Cow. Not too bad on the N4, actually. It's moving fairly okay. Busy in towards Selbridge from the M4 Business Park, though. Leek Slip traffic's moving all right. No major issues there. Still busy in and around the centre of Maynooth and the Strathan to Maynooth Road, and also heading in towards Kilcock, although not as bad now as it was earlier on the R407 around the Cortown Bridge. Claim traffic is heaviest now from the Selbridge side. It's busy both ways through Salins, also busy in and around the centre of Naas. Traffic is slow on the M7 down to the M9, but moving. Just busy in and around the centre of Newbridge. Kildare Town is very heavy now from Dara Park on the Station Road out as far as the junction with the Mileta Road, while traffic in Athy is also, after getting a bit busier now, heading in the Dublin Road towards the centre and also on Duke Street.
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0: Ah, yes, a little bit of the Eagles now to take us up towards the news at 6, or why ever not.

0: It must really be one of the most sung songs in the world, mustn't it? Still, great, great memory, great music from the Eagles there with Lion Eyes on Kildare's KFM. Time now coming up on 3 minutes away from 6 o'clock. And time for us to head up towards the news at six. It's on the way next.
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10: It's 6 o'clock. I'm Lindsay Dolan. A package of temporary energy measures as well as an extension to the fuel support scheme for farmers and hauliers will be part of the up-and-coming budget. It follows a meeting between the Tánaiste and representatives from the haulage industry yesterday, with final details due to be announced in the coming days. Simon Harris said the government wants to provide certainty on excise for those who are struggling.
11: What I'm saying is there will be an energy package in the budget. There will be some temporary measures to help people with the here and now with this winter. But there also needs to be, and I agree on this point, there also needs to be some measures to help people more permanently. The details of that are for budget day.
10: Israeli Prime Minister Benjamin Netanyahu is to address the UN in the coming hours and has promised to strongly hit out at his critics. Protests supporting and denouncing Netanyahu are planned in New York for around the General Assembly. Earlier, the Foreign Affairs Minister Helen McEntee said the Irish delegation is unlikely to completely walk out on Netanyahu's speech.
12: I'm really clear in that we've been here for every single speech, and there are many things that have been said that we don't agree with. There are many things that we do not support. The decision was taken that we would have somebody in that seat for every single speech, including the one that you've mentioned. I think it's important that, particularly where we disagree vehemently with countries and we very clearly oppose the actions of the Israeli government, that we clearly understand exactly what they're saying as well. And I think that's important too.
10: Two US media outlets have been granted access to the White House after a ban earlier. Staff from MS Now and CNN have been allowed into the residence. It's part of an escalating row between Donald Trump and his proposed ban of three outlets, CNN, Politico and MS Now, which began last week. The ban was lifted after a US judge ordered the Trump administration to issue a response to the outlets. The Gardaí have shot down suggestions of using roadblocks and blockades on motorways to prevent wrong-way driving. The Gardaí commissioner says it's not an effective way to stop those breaking the law and it can have harmful consequences for emergency response vehicles. Justin Kelly said pursuit training, stingers and other technology form part of the solution.
13: So even, you know, when people talk about, oh, there might be a barrier that can come up, there might be this, those guys, and we've seen this before, they'll ram through things, they'll drive up sidings, they'll drive through grass, they'll drive through bushes, you know, all this type of thing. So I wouldn't be putting a lot of faith and store into protecting the motorway system with anything like that.
10: Nikita Han said she still suffers panic attacks after being sexually assaulted by Conor McGregor in 2018. In November 2024, a High Court judge found the UFC fighter had assaulted Ms. Han in a Dublin hotel and she was awarded almost €250,000 in damages. McGregor appealed the outcome, but his case was dismissed by the Court of Appeal last year. Ms. Han said she's still dealing with the impact of what happened to her.
14: My anxiety attacks, yeah, and I really feel like I'll probably have them for the rest of my life. You know, I am a lot better at myself, but I'm not perfect, you know, that way. And just because I won the trial and it doesn't take away the scars and the PTSD and what I've went through.
10: U2 have announced a new album out later this year. Carnival de Luz is the 16th studio album and the first new album of new material from the band in 9 years. It's out on November 13th. A duet from Bono and Dolly Parton also feature on the album and is the late country singer's last recorded vocal performance. This week marks 50 years since the band got together and a new track, Silencico, is available now.

0: It's 4 minutes past six. Turning our attention to sport, we start with soccer. The Republic of Ireland get their Nations League campaign underway this evening against Kosovo. Manager Heimir Hallgrímsson wants his squad fully focused on tonight's game in Pristina. Players have been staying off social media during this international window.
1: In regards to social media, obviously, to keep focus, try to stay as much as not a request, as just that we talked about in the first welcome meeting. Not only because of focus, it's also because we need all the time we can get to recover and rest. We are playing four games in 12 days.
0: In rugby, Mark Hansen has been named in Connacht's matchday squad for tomorrow after 11 months out with injury. He required surgery for ligament damage after an injury sustained during the 2025 British and Irish Lions tour. Connacht are at home against DHL Stormers in their first URC game of the season on Friday at 7:45 p.m. In boxing, Lisa O'Rourke has won a gold medal for Ireland at the European Elite Boxing Championships. She defeated the 2023 world champion Anastasia Demirchian in their light heavyweight final. She was the second medal winner of the day after Michaela Walsh's bronze in Sofia. Lisa's sister Aoife is also in the final action tomorrow. She goes in her fourth European final against Turkish fighter Bushra Ulusoy. In Gaelic games, Michael Cahill has been proposed as the next manager of the Limerick Footballers. He's been put forward to take over from Jimmy Lee following his decision to step away earlier this month. Lee had recommended that Cahill be given the role, and he's now been proposed to take over on an initial 2-year term, subject to ratification in October. That's your news and sport. It's 6 minutes past six.
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9: Cloudy and rather breezy this evening with outbreaks of rain and drizzle developing, and cloudy tonight with outbreaks of rain and drizzle spreading eastwards across the province early on. That rain will ease though and turn patchier later, and lowest overnight temperatures 11 to 13 degrees.
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0: Okay, so just busy on the M50 northbound now from the Tymon Park area up as far as the N4. Busiest up as far as Knockmitten just after the Red Cow, and then busy but moving after that. Inbound and outbound on the N7, again busy but moving there as well from the Newlands Cross area. Traffic on the N4 is just busy from Fonthill. Outbound traffic's moving okay. It's still heavy heading in towards Selbridge from the M4 Business Park though. Leakstep traffic is busy on the main street and then coming down the Captain's Hill as well, while traffic in and around Maynooth is very heavy in the centre of Maynooth and also in Kilcock as well, centre of Kilcock, and the approach route still quite heavy. It's moving well in and around Clane now. Still very busy through Salins, though, both ways at the moment. Nace on the Dublin Road inbound is heavy now from Maudlands Avenue, and also busy around the Salins Road area and the centre of the town. No major issues to report on the M7 down to the M9. Newbridge busy in the town centre. Kildare Town traffic is busiest now still on the Station Road from Dara Park up as far as the Mileta Road. And coming off the Mileta Road now is right back as far as Maryville too. So that's pretty heavy. And traffic in and around the Thigh is busiest now on Duke Street. Inbound.
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0: Yeah, what a super song. It's Noah Kahan there and The Great Divide on Kildare's KFM. And before that, we heard from Dan Hartman, the legendary Dan Hartman, sadly no longer with us, and I Can Dream About You. Time is now coming up on 29 minutes past six.
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2: Good evening, I'm Mark Hanbridge. Journalists from CNN, Politico and MS Now have been turned away from the White House. They are barred by officials despite a court ruling ordering the Trump administration to restore access. The government's been asked to put money aside in the budget in order to stop the upcoming public transport fare hikes. Prices will increase by around 15% in January, with the National Transport Authority not ruling out further action. The family of murdered man Carol Kelly is meeting with the North's Justice Minister today after one of his killers went on the run. 29-year-old Gary Anderson was granted compassionate temporary leave to attend his father's funeral in Derry. And the fuel support scheme for farmers and haulers will be extended in the upcoming budget. It was due to expire on the 31st of October, but is now likely to be in place until at least February. In sport, the Republic of Ireland get their Nations League campaign underway this evening against Kosovo. Jimmy Dunn is the only absentee in the matchday squad as he recovers from a minor knock. Kickoff is at 7:45. Anthony Joshua will fight Tyson Fury on December 11th. The two former world champions meet at the Principality Stadium in Cardiff for their heavyweight bout. We'll have news in full at 7:00.

0: he's great, isn't he? It's Teddy Swims there with Mr. Know-It-All. And before that, Westlife. Still in the middle of that big run in Dublin, aren't they? And when you're looking like that from KFM... Now then, it's coming up on 23 minutes to 7. Just a reminder, Dave still on a bit of a break, so I shall be looking after Women in Music later on this evening between 7 and 8 o'clock. Very looking forward to it as well, because we are doing Women in Music and cover versions, and we've got some amazing songs coming up for you. So, hope you can stick around.
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0: Such a great song and such a great artist he was as well, the late Mick Christopher with Heyday on Kildare's KFM. Absolutely loving it. 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
3: 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KWWS PCA Book Sale. Friday, September 25th, 11 a.m. to 5 p.m. and Saturday 26th of September 11 a.m. to 4 p.m. in the Town Hall, Lower Main Street, Kilcullen. 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St. Mocua Historical Society Timahoe is hosting a one-day seminar entitled Celebrating the Past, Present and Future of the Boglands and the Building of Kyle Dove Village by Bord na Mona in 1952. Saturday 26th of September in Kyle Dove Community Hall. Athy Choral Fusion presents an evening of harmonies featuring tenor Paul Linhan alongside Baldonald singers Castle Comer Male Voice Choir and Skolporic Naifa Children's Choir. 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Johnstown Bridge GAA and Camogie Clubs, Quid Game. 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

Close KFM with Miley Cyrus, although I believe she goes by just Miley these days. Yep, first name only. Miley Cyrus, though, Midnight Sky on Kildare's KFM gets you in the mood for women in music. We've got that coming up for you just after the news at 7 this evening, as always. Couple of classics, though, to take us up towards the news at 7 o'clock, like this one from Michael Jackson.

Michael Jackson and Don't Stop Till You Get Enough. Now, tomorrow evening on the Irish music scene, we will be meeting our four finalists for our search for a local hero and hearing from them. Speaking to one of them earlier on today, speaking to all of them actually, but speaking to Conor Crouse, he asked me to say a special hello to his Uncle John and his mam Olive. Happy birthday, he says, to my Uncle John and my mam Olive, who also had a successful surgery today. So there you are. Hello to both of you there. And Conor, together with the rest of our semi-finalists, will be joining us tomorrow evening on the Irish music scene, myself and John Dunn. So we

We'll have a wonderful, wonderful time speaking to all of them and hearing from them. A Greater Flaw, one of the bands that we've got for you. We've also got Sitting Room and the wonderful Katie as well, all joining us on the programme tomorrow evening. Katie Roycroft, very much looking forward to that. Now we're heading up towards the news with Billy Joel. She's always a woman. She can.

0: was Billy Joel songs. That's actually one of my favourites. I love Honesty as well. Actually, there's quite a few of them that I do like, I have to say. Billy Joel, She's Always a Woman to Me. Coming up after the news then, it's Women in Music and cover versions on the show this evening. I'll see you on the other half of seven.
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11: It's 7 o'clock. I'm Lindsay Dolan. Four men have been arrested after €1.6 million of cocaine was seized. Gardaí from Dublin, the Northwest and the Eastern regions carried out a number of searches yesterday. They seized the cocaine along with over €500,000 worth of diamorphine, a quantity of magic mushrooms and €34,000 in cash. Four men in their 20s, 40s and 60s were arrested. Two have been charged and appeared before the courts, while the remaining two are in custody at Gardaí stations in Dublin. People are putting too much hope in Benjamin Netanyahu being voted out of office, according to the Taoiseach. Michal Martin has accused the Israeli government of ethnic cleansing of Palestinians at the UN this week. He'll deliver Ireland's national address later. Michal Martin said there needs to be a change in Israeli policy, but he's not confident the up-and-coming elections will do that.
12: Putting too much chance on that, the entire thrust of Israeli political policy over the last number of years has been security, security, security. And unfortunately, there has been a lack of a broader perspective. Israel doesn't accept the propositions of others, including ourselves, that peace can happen.
11: The agricultural minister says the extension of the fuel support scheme for farmers and hauliers recognises that fuel prices are still high and the cost of green diesel is elevated. Martin Hayden met with the public expenditure minister Jack Chambers for budget negotiations today. It's expected the extension of the current scheme will form part of the sector's overall budget for the budget in 2027. Taoiseach and Finance Minister Simon Harris told the Dáil he supports will continue past October.
13: Fuel and energy is a real issue, but what I'm saying to people, and I hope people are hearing this, we're given to provide clarity in relation to excise. We're looking in relation to carbon on both home heating oil and in relation to gas. I've just given Deputy McGreehan a view as in relation to an extension of the farm support scheme as well.
11: Meanwhile, carbon taxes on home heating oil are also expected to be reduced in the budget. Head of Public Sector Services and Economics at the Irish Farm Accounts Cooperative, Carol Kassam, says homes that rely on kerosene are more likely to be located in rural areas.
14: They're probably looking at €700 roughly on average to fill their tank extra this year as compared to last year. So that's a huge shock that families have to take on. And compounded by that, a lot of, we'll say, the poorer rated houses, your DE rated houses are actually in rural areas as well. So again, it's taken more oil to actually heat those houses as opposed to better insulated houses that you will have maybe in more urban areas where there's a newer, fresher housing stock.
11: Two of the world's most powerful men are holding talks at the White House. Donald Trump welcomed Chinese leader Xi Jinping, saying they have a truly great friendship. They're expected to discuss AI security, trade and the conflict in Iran. Sky's US correspondent Mark Stone said the importance of this visit can't be overstated.
15: They literally could start wars or stop wars, solve wars together. They can start trade globally, they can stop trade globally and damage economies around the world. And on AI, they can cooperate or there can be unbridled competition.
11: Meanwhile, two US media outlets have been granted access to the White House after a ban earlier. Staff from MS Now and CNN have been allowed into the residence. The ban was lifted after a US judge ordered the Trump administration to issue a response to the outlets. St. Patrick's Park has been added to the Dublin City Twinkle Town celebrations for this Christmas. It'll return to Smithfield Square with ice skating, the Santo Panto and a vintage fun fair. Both locations will have sensory experiences for those who need them, according to Dublin City Council. It's also been announced the return of the Christmas lights projections on major landmarks around the city. It's 4 minutes past seven.
16: And in sport, the Republic of Ireland kick off their Nations League campaign within the hour. They're away to Kosovo in Pristina with kickoff set for 7:45. It's the first of a four-game international window with games against Israel and Austria to follow. The Premier League and the top divisions in Germany, Italy and Spain will make a joint call for governance reform at FIFA tomorrow. A collective statement will be released demanding greater consultation on key issues. Lisa O'Rourke is a European boxing champion. She defeated former world title holder Anastasia Demirchian in the light heavyweight final at the European Boxing Elite Championships. Her sister will also look for another gold for Ireland in the 75 kilo division tomorrow. The Castlereagh boxer told Boxing Ireland she's hoping they can keep the celebrations going after that one.
17: Hopefully we'll be celebrating twice as hard tomorrow, get back to the room and give her company and keep her settled, and I'm sure she'll do the business tomorrow, please God. No better woman for the job, so come on, Aoife.
16: Meanwhile, Michaela Walsh will head home with a bronze medal after losing her flyweight semi-final. She was defeated on the scorecards against her Hungarian opponent. Two debutants could take to the field for Leinster in their URC opener to the Lions this Saturday. Dylan McNeice has been named on the bench, while Todd Lawler starts at fullback. Boss Leo Cullen believes captain Caelan Dorris is also unlikely to return until at least November.
18: He won't be playing for us in this period, so in around November or beyond. So I don't know. You know, I thought he would play for us in his first block of the season, but I think that's just been pushed out a little bit. So exactly how far, I'm not sure.
16: Meanwhile, Mac Hansen is set to return from an 11-month spell on the sidelines tomorrow. He's been selected to start in the wing for Connacht against the Stormers, with Francois van Wyk making his debut at Loosehead. JJ Hanrahan has returned from concussion to start at out half for Munster for their game with the Glasgow Warriors. New signing Kieran Brooks starts in the front row, while Marnus van der Merwe is named among the replacements. That's your news and sport. I'm David Seagrave. It's 6 minutes past seven.
1: Women in Music.
0: And a very good evening to you. Welcome along to Women in Music. Paul with you instead of Dave this evening. We've got a theme as well, and this evening's theme, this evening's theme is, well, basically cover versions, and some great ones as well, starting off with this one.

Ah, yes. Absolutely fantastic. Women in Music, the cover versions there. Heather Small with M People, and that's called Ichiku Park. The original version of that song done in 1967 by the Small Faces. And Ichiku Park, actually a real place. There is a real Ichiku Park in Beckton in East London. Although that actual Ichiku Park was created long, long after the famous 1967 version of the song. Basically, band members, the Small Faces, Steve Marriott and Ronnie Lane, grew up going to Little Ilford Park in Manor Park in London, and they nicknamed it Ichiku Park because it was full of stinging nettles that made their skin itch. And that is the story behind the song. And like I say, there is now a real Ichiku Park in Beckton in East London, no doubt inspired by the song.

0: Just goes to show you that you're never too big for a good cover version. The Reverend Al Green did the original version of that, Tina Turner with Let's Stay Together. And before that, a lady called Karen Souza. She is from Argentina and makes a good living out of singing other people's songs. And that was her version of New Year's Day.
1: 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And the unforgettable anthems of the 90s. 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
11: Women in Music.

What a great, great version of that song. And that, of course, is the unmistakable sound of Celine Dion there with It's All Coming Back to Me Now. Jim Steinman, the man behind all the Meatloaf hits, wrote that song. You can hear it in there, can't you? And he was inspired by the novel Wuthering Heights. And he wrote that song inspired by Wuthering Heights as the most passionate, romantic, imaginable, specifically as a woman's song, refusing Meatloaf's request to record it. Yep, Meatloaf wanted to record it, but he thought it was specifically written for a woman to record, and he said no. And that, of course, is the Celine Dion version. There was a version recorded earlier than that by Pandora's Box, and that was in 1989, which was a pretty decent version as well. And I'm almost sure there's also a Barbara Streisand version knocking around from 1984. And indeed there is, yes, and the music video featuring her A Star Is Born co-star Chris Christopherson aired on MTV as well. That Celine Dion version we heard there, by the way, was from 1996. And there was even a court case between Jim Steinman and Meatloaf. And Jim Steinman won the court case that prevented Meatloaf from recording the song, further fueling the drama, of course, surrounding its creation. Although many, many years later, I think Meatloaf may well have done a sneaky version. Sometimes

0: great, isn't it? The Corrs there with Dreams, of course, the old Fleetwood Mac classic on this particular edition of Women in Music, celebrating some great cover versions. Before that, the original was done by The Source featuring Candy Staton, and that was the Florence and the Machine version of You've Got the Love. We've got more to come.
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Yes, unless I'm very much mistaken, the original version of that song was done by another Irish band. They were called Midnight Well, and that is Mary Black's version of Saw You Runnin'. Kygo featuring Whitney Houston with their version of the Steve Winwood classic Higher Love before that.

You lose KFM, Women in Music, with another couple of great cover versions. We heard from Cyndi Lauper there, her version of the old Roy Orbison classic, I Drove All Night, and Adele in there as well with Make You Feel My Love, originally done, of course, by Bob Dylan. That's it for me. I'll be back with you on the radio tomorrow afternoon between 3 and 7 for another K-Drive. Liam's up next with K-Country. I'll leave you with one final cover version on Women in Music. These are the Bangles and their version of Hazy Shade of Winter. Talk to you tomorrow.

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6: It's 8 o'clock. I'm Lindsay Dolan. Hundreds of delegates at the UN General Assembly have walked out as Israel's Prime Minister Benjamin Netanyahu took to the podium.
7: Request an order in the hall, please.
8: Mr. President, before I begin, if there are any other moral cowards who haven't yet left this hall, please do so now.
6: The irate leader rejected accusations of a genocide in Gaza and said world leaders didn't know what they were talking about when they condemned settler violence. He's also vowed to continue to defend the state of Israel. Meanwhile, people are putting too much hope in Benjamin Netanyahu being voted out of office, according to the Taoiseach. Micheál Martin has accused the Israeli government of ethnic cleansing of Palestinians at the UN. He'll deliver Ireland's national address later. Micheál Martin said there needs to be a change in policy, but he's not confident the up-and-coming elections in Israel will do that.
9: Putting too much chance on that, the entire thrust of Israeli political policy over the last number of years has been security, security, security. And unfortunately, there has been a lack of a broader perspective. Israel doesn't accept the propositions of others, including ourselves, that peace can happen.
6: A cabinet minister has called for sanctions on artificial intelligence companies when the technology breaches safeguards. It comes after Rouge OpenAI agents hacked the Australian government. It's the latest in a string of incidents where AI has pushed beyond its boundaries to access systems it shouldn't. Foreign Affairs Minister Helen McEntee said the issue is being intensely discussed at the UN this week.
10: What's clear is that we need robust sanctions, or we need robust measures in place if there are breaches of measures and oversight mechanisms. What's clear is that we need private companies, we need those who are responsible for developing this to be at the table and responding where there are breaches. But we also need to make sure that we allow for innovation, that we allow for growth, because as I said, the opportunities here for AI are really, really important as well. But I think we have to be mindful that there are risks here too.
6: Two of the world's most powerful men are holding talks at the White House. Donald Trump has welcomed China's leader Xi Jinping, saying they have a truly great friendship. They're expected to discuss the AI security, trade and conflict in Iran. Sky's US correspondent Mark Stone said the importance of this visit can't be overstated.
11: They literally could start wars or stop wars, solve wars together. They can start trade globally, they can stop trade globally and damage economies around the world, and on AI they can cooperate or there can be unbridled competition.
6: Four men have been arrested after a 1.6 million euro cocaine seizure. Gardaí from Dublin, the northwest, and the eastern regions carried out a number of searches yesterday. They seized the cocaine along with over half a million euro worth of diamorphine, a quantity of magic mushrooms, and 34,000 euro in cash. Four men in their 20s, 40s, and 60s were arrested. Two have been charged and appeared before the courts, while the remaining two are in custody at Garda stations in Dublin. The Agricultural Minister said the extension of the fuel support scheme for farmers and hauliers recognises that fuel prices are still high and the cost of green diesel is elevated. Martin Hayden met with the Public Expenditure Minister Jack Chambers for budget negotiations today. It's expected the extension of the current scheme will form part of the sector's overall budget for 2027. Taoiseach and Finance Minister Simon Harris told the Dáil he supports will continue past October.
12: Fuel and energy is a real issue, but what I'm saying to people, and I hope people are hearing this, we're going to provide clarity in relation to excise. We're looking in relation to carbon on both home heating oil and in relation to gas. I've just given Deputy McGreehan a view as in relation to an extension of the farm support scheme as well.
6: It's 4 minutes past eight.
13: And in sport, the Republic of Ireland are in action against Kosovo in the Nations League. Hamer Hagrimsson has named a squad of Kelleher, Egan, O'Shea, Abankwa, O'Brien, Knight, Malumbi, Scales, Ogbene, Azaz and Parrott. That game has just kicked off in the last few minutes. Mac Hansen has been named in Connacht's matchday squad for tomorrow after 11 months out with injury. He required surgery for ligament damage after an injury sustained during the 2025 British and Irish Lions tour. Connacht are at home against CHL Stormers in their first URC game of the season tomorrow at 7:45. Caelan Doris will continue to captain Leinster even as he faces a longer spell on the sidelines. The Ireland captain has been out since suffering a knee injury at the end of last season. Max Deegan will captain Leinster in his absence against the Lions this Saturday, and Doris is expected to return in November. Lisa O'Rourke has won a gold medal for Ireland at the European Elite Boxing Championships. She defeated 2023 world champion Anastasia Demirchian in their light heavyweight final. She was delighted speaking to Boxing Ireland after the fight and also excited to watch her sister Aoife box for gold tomorrow.
14: Yeah, I didn't know what way it was going to go when it's your first tournament back, and to get four wins from four and boxing three back-to-back days, it was tough, and it was on you. Like, I've never done that before, so, and at a new weight class. So just delighted to be standing on top of the podium at the end of it all. And look, hopefully we'll be celebrating twice as hard tomorrow. Get back to the room and could give her company and keep her settled. And I'm sure she'll do the business tomorrow, please God.
13: And finally in motorsports, Alex Dunn qualified on pole position for the first Formula 2 feature race in Azerbaijan. The off-lead driver also qualified in second position for the second feature race of the weekend. Dunn currently sits fourth in the championship, 38 points behind leader Nikola Toshlov. This was his first pole position of the season and he's still awaiting his first win. Both races will take place on Saturday in Baku. That's your news and sport. I'm Eve Conway. It's 6 minutes past eight.
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16: A very good evening. On the weather front, cloudy tonight with outbreaks of rain and drizzle spreading eastwards across Leinster. And the rain will ease and turn patchier later on. Overnight temperatures tonight between 11 and 13 degrees.
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A very good evening and welcome into Thursday's K Country. And as always on a Thursday, we look for your help in deciding on our song of the week. We've got four candidates lined up for you very shortly, and we'll be playing those and asking you to cast your vote before 9:30. And at 9:30 as well tonight, we've got our special guest on Local Focus. And a special guest tonight is a lady called Arlene Bailey, native of Salins, now residing in Kildare. She left home at 17 and went out touring, working club scene in the UK, and as a solo artist she toured the Middle East, Europe, and played Irish music scene in New York and Boston, and recorded two albums in Nashville. She's a fascinating lady, and we'll be chatting to her at about 9:30 this evening. So if you have any questions for Arlene Bailey, you know what to do. Text or WhatsApp to 0833 97 97 97, and we'll put those to her when we're chatting to her earlier. Okay, we're going on the sesh right now with Derek Ryan and the Tumbling Paddies.

the wonderful Crystal Gayle on K Country, a never-ending song of love. Well, we've one song, another from the American music scene, a fairly recent one as well, Sierra Ferrell, one of those new ladies who's moving up the American country charts indeed. And a great track here called Kicking Up Dust.

0: It's a lady named Emma Sierra Ferrell, F-E-R-R-E-L-L. When I saw it first, I thought it was Ferrell, but it's Ferrell, and she's an American lady who's made her way up through the American charts in the last couple of years, and delighted to play her here. It was prompted by one of our listeners, whose name evades me just at the moment. Okay, we've got four new releases lined up for you shortly to take a listen to, and what we want you to do then is select one, decide which one deserves the title of Song of the Week, and then text or WhatsApp your response to 0833 97 97 97 or email studio at kfmradio.com or give me a call on the phone on 045 901 490 and we'll have the result for you at about 9:30 this evening.
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8: 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On Saturday, we are live from Ted Johnson's on the One Reed Road in Naas to celebrate 60 years in business. We'll have the usual banter and chat, plenty of great music, as well as giving one lucky listener the chance of winning a €1,000 voucher to spend at Ted Johnson's. So why not join us this Saturday, live from Ted Johnson's on the One Reed Road in Naas?
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It's Mick Sidturn Walsh with song number one. It's called Danny Waters for the Forgotten Irish. And he said the inspiration for the song came from his own contact with two elderly Irish men living in Britain, both of whom very sadly passed away quite recently. But he remained in contact with them over the years. And they were two of the many of the Irish men who went to work in Britain over the years and who never came home but lived a very lonely emigrant life indeed. So that's song number one. Song number two comes to us from Simon Casey, the man from Ballycumber in County Offaly, who was a runner-up on Eurostar on TV back in 2003 and has made a career in the music business. He got an excellent voice and very popular indeed. And song number three comes from Caitlin Marie, young lady from County Derry. So song number two, My Angel Walks Beside Me, and song number three, Caitlin Marie, Honky Tonk Saturday Night. Here they come.

That's song number three of our four new releases tonight. Song number two came to us from Simon Casey. My Angel Walks Beside Me is the name of that one. And that one there is Honky Tonk Saturday Night from Caitlin Marie. Song number four comes to us from Laura Carley. Laura hails from Mullingar in County Westmeath. She's a drug and alcohol counsellor for County Offaly. Herself and her sister Joan have been performing music for about 30 years or so indeed. And this song, Would It Be Wrong, was written by her late mom Bernie, and who passed away in 2009. So it has special value and special mention, of course, to her late mother Bernie indeed. Now Glenn Flynn was involved in the production of the song. It's song number four. It's called Would It Be Wrong.

0: That's Laura Carley with song number 4, Would It Be Wrong? You've heard the 4 songs. Have you made your mind up which one deserves to be called Song of the Week? Was it song number 1, Danny Waters for the Forgotten Irish from Mick Cytern Walsh, the man from Kilkenny? That was song number 1. Song number 2, Simon Casey, My Angel Walks Beside Me. Song number 3, Caitlin Marie and Honky Tonk Saturday Night. And last but not least, Laura Carley, Would It Be Wrong? We need you to cast your vote as soon as you can, but before 9:30, text or WhatsApp 0833 97 97 97 with Zippa Dunedy. Let us know which song you think deserves the title of Song of the Week.
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3: 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St Mocua Historical Society Timahoe was hosting a one-day seminar entitled Celebrating the Past, Present and Future of the Boglands and the Building of Kyledove Village by Bordnamona in 1952. 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Athy Choral Fusion presents an evening of harmonies featuring tenor Paul Linehan alongside Baldonnell singers Castle Comer Male Voice Choir and Skolporic Naifa Children's Choir. 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

0: wonderful Tammy went out there. D-I-V-O-R-C-E. You know what that means. We're sending out birthday greetings right now. Happy birthday to Tommy Devine from Sartor Road in Naas, celebrating his birthday on Sunday. He's got to be 78. She's still only a young fella. On 78 on Sunday, lots of love coming in from your niece, Mary Higgins in Salins, who asked me to play something by Brendan Shine for you. And of course, Brendan is a support act to Michael English at a great concert coming your way this coming Sunday night at the Cadeen Hotel. Still a few tickets available if you want to pop along there. It's going to be a super night. So Brendan Shine on the way for you right after these.
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15: It's 9 o'clock. I'm Lindsay Dolan. Dozens of countries walked out of the UN General Assembly as Israeli Prime Minister Benjamin Netanyahu took to the stage. In a rambling address, he claimed he's accusing Israel of genocide in Palestine is the greatest lie in human history. He's denied claims of settler violence in the occupied territories and claimed they belong to Israel. As Netanyahu took to the stage, his supporters shouted an Israeli fight song.
16: I request an order in the hall, please.
17: Mr. President, before I begin, just a quick announcement. If there are any other moral cowards who haven't yet left this hall, please do so now.
15: People are putting too much hope in Benjamin Netanyahu, been voted out of office, according to the Taoiseach. Micheál Martin has accused the Israeli government of ethnic cleansing of Palestinians at the UN. He'll deliver Ireland's national address later. The Taoiseach said there needs to be a change in Israeli policy, but he's not confident the up-and-coming elections will do that.
18: Putting too much chance on that. The entire thrust of Israeli political policy over the last number of years has been security, security, security. And unfortunately, there has been a lack of a broader perspective. Israel doesn't accept the propositions of others, including ourselves, that peace can happen.
15: A cabinet minister has called for sanctions on artificial intelligence companies and the technology breaches safeguards. It comes after Rouge OpenAI agents hacked the Australian government. It's the latest in a string of incidents where AI has pushed through its boundaries to access systems it shouldn't. Foreign Affairs Minister Helen McEntee says the issue has been intensely discussed at the UN.
19: What's clear is that we need robust sanctions, or we need robust measures in place if there are breaches of measures and oversight mechanisms. What's clear is that we need private companies, we need those who are responsible for developing this to be at the table and responding where there are breaches. But we also need to make sure that we allow for innovation, that we allow for growth, because as I said, the opportunities here for AI are really, really important as well. But I think we have to be mindful that there are risks here too.
15: The White House says it's restored access to previously banned media outlets. Officials claim passes were made available hours ago. CNN, MS Now and Politico were accused of reporting fake news by Donald Trump. A US judge ordered the president to lift the ban, saying it was unconstitutional. The Garda Commissioner is warning pursuit training for Gardaí isn't going to solve the problem of wrong-way driving on the motorway. Justin Kelly said the first round of driver upskilling for rank and file Gardaí is expected to take place in December. He said it will be beneficial but may not reduce the number of incidents of dangerous driving.
20: Driver training, it will certainly improve things for the members of an Garda Síochána. As in, they will certainly be better trained themselves to deal with things very safely, probably obviously better for the public in that we've got better trained guards out there. But is it going to stop this issue? Is it going to prevent it? You know, my view would be no.
15: Macklemore has announced a free Palestine tour after being dropped as a support act for Ed Sheeran. It'll kick off in Dublin's Three Arena on the 26th of October, followed by nights in Paris and London, with all proceeds going to organisations supporting Palestinians. In an Instagram post, the rapper said his schedule has freed up a bit and teased more details, including US dates, are coming soon. It comes after the rapper was removed from Ed Sheeran's US tour after making comments about the conflict in Gaza. That's your news, approaching 4 minutes past nine. Turning our attention to sport, we start with soccer. It was nil-all between Kosovo and the Republic of Ireland at half-time. Kelleher was kept busy as Kosovo piled on the pressure and Molumbi cleared a ball from the offline at the half-hour mark. Ireland's best chance came from Ogbeni, but he sent the shot over the bar. In rugby, Mac Hansen has been named in Connacht's matchday squad for tomorrow after 11 months out with injury. He required surgery for ligament damage after an injury sustained during the 2025 British and Irish Lions tour. Connacht are at home against DHL Stormers in their first URC game of the season on Friday at 7:45. Caelan Doris will continue to captain Leinster even as he faces a longer spell on the sidelines. The Ireland captain has been out since suffering a knee injury at the end of last season. Max Deegan will captain Leinster in his absence against the Lions this Saturday, and Doris is expected to return in November. In boxing, Lisa O'Rourke has won a gold medal for Ireland at the European Elite Boxing Championship. She defeated the 2023 world champion Anastasia Demirchian in their light heavyweight final. She was delighted speaking to Boxing Ireland after the fight and excited to watch her sister Aoife box for gold tomorrow.
21: Yeah, I didn't know what way it was going to go when it's your first tournament back, and to get four wins from four and boxing three back-to-back days, it was tough, and it was on you. Like, I've never done that before, so, and at a new weight class, so just delighted to be standing on top of the podium at the end of it all. And look, I won't, hopefully we'll be celebrating twice as hard tomorrow, get back to the room and could give her company and keep her settled, and I'm sure she'll do the business tomorrow, please God.
15: And in motorsport, Alex Dunn qualified on pole position for the first Formula 2 feature race in Azerbaijan. The Offaly driver also qualified in second position for the second feature race of the weekend. That's your news and sport. It's 6 minutes past nine.
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24: And on the weather front, cloudy tonight with some outbreaks of rain and drizzle spreading eastwards across the province. The rain will ease and turn patchier later. Overnight temperatures between 11 and 13 degrees. And tomorrow, Friday, a cloudy start to the day tomorrow with patchy rain and light light drizzle lingering in the east and southeast at first tomorrow. The rain and drizzle will clear later, and the rest of the day will be mostly dry with sunny spells developing and temperatures reaching between 13 and 16 degrees.
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It's Nasally Carter with a band called Tully from County Fermanagh, and listen to the radio. Good advice indeed, as I would naturally say to you this evening. Don't forget, it's a little bit of work for you guys to do. Four songs looking for the title of Song of the Week. We need you to cast your vote. Some of you have done so already, and thank you for that. Song number one tonight came to us from Mick Sightern Walsh from County Kilkenny, a song called Danny Waters. Song number two, My Angel Walks Beside Me from Simon Casey. And if the screen would stay still, I'd be able to read the other two ones for you. Right, we give you a song number one. It's song number two. Song number three, young lady called Caitlin Marie and Honky Tonk Saturday Night. And song number four, beautiful song by Laura Carley called Would It Be Wrong? They're the four songs. We need you to cast your vote as before 9:30. And you can do that in a number of ways. You can give me a call on the phone, 045-901-490. 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Now, of course, we're going to our special guests at around 9:30 as well this evening, and wonderful Arlene Bailey. We're going to be chatting to her about her career to date and lots of other important things as well. And have to say hi to Sinead Fogarty, who I bumped into today. I will have a song from the Wolf Tones for you very shortly. But in the meantime, we've got the New Indians Show Band and the Three Amigos coming up next.

Yes, the Three Amigos. Sadly, no more the Three Amigos, but that's their King of the Road medley. And I want to say hi once again to Sinead Fogarty, asking about a song from the Wolf Tones coming up very shortly. Hi to Phil in Carlo, and good evening also to Dermot Byrne, who's the man who introduced me to the songs of Ciara Ferrell. Thanks for that indeed. We've got the Wolf Tones on the way, and then the Ennis Brothers from East Wall in Dublin.

0: Music Sports Beat. Robbie Irwin here, and I'd be delighted with your company between 2 and 6 on Saturday afternoons. And as well as the best music, I'll keep you updated on the local GAA, rugby and racing. And you won't miss a goal from the Premier League. If it moves in sport, you'll hear it first, right here on KFM
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0: And of course, the Sound of Deanna's Brothers from East Wall in Dublin and their version of the Spanish Lady. Now, ladies and gentlemen, we've got to that point of the evening where I'm going to introduce my guest tonight on Local Focus. And indeed, over the last number of weeks, we've been talking to local singers and songwriters. And we've had a chat with lots of ones that you would know. Paul McCormack, Michael English, Mick Dunn, Bernie Heaney, Shawnee Smullen. They're just some of the ones we spoke to over the week. Tonight, we're going to be chatting to Arlene Bailey, and I'm sure lots of you will know Arlene. Arlene, originally from Salins, very much part of the music scene in County Kildare. She left home at 17 years of age and went on a tour working the UK club scene for a while, and as a solo artist, she toured the Middle East, Europe, and played Irish music scene in New York and Boston, and recorded two albums in Nashville. Her debut album, Chain of Love, was released in 2003, and her second album, I Am Woman, released in 2007, found her working with some of Nashville's finest musicians. Right, good evening, Arlene Bailey. How are you?
1: I'm good, Liam. How are you?
0: Shall I call you the elusive Arlene Bailey?
1: Elusive? God, I've been called a lot worse. So yeah, I'll take it. Thanks.
0: Okay. Now, you've a checkered career in the music scene, and you've travelled far and wide, and I'm sure lots of your travels have inspired songs that you wrote and a lot of the people that you bumped into over the years. And you've spent some impressive time in the United States in recording in Nashville with some of the big names in Nashville, indeed. And when you came back to Ireland, you picked up an award for Best Country Newcomer. And I know another a string to your bow is you've pioneered support for AWARE, and I know you've said you've suffered with some personal mental health difficulties from your teenage years, and this led you through visits to doctors and therapists and psychotherapists and counsellors and everything else, all part of becoming the Arlene Bailey that you are today. Is that true?
1: Well, I guess it is, yeah, and I don't believe in regrets, Liam. That's the thing. No matter what I've experienced or what I've done, the mistakes and whatnot, I don't believe in focusing on them because, you know, I just think that I'm where I am now for a number of reasons, and I've learned lessons from all experiences, good and bad, you know.
0: Yep.
1: But there's definitely a book in the making, Liam. It'll be coming out soon.
0: And maybe a movie as well.
1: Huh? Oh, Jesus, I don't know about that. Who'd play me? I mean, Jesus, they'd struggle to find somebody crazy enough, I'm sure. So I don't know who that would be.
0: Well, you've already made your debut on the silver screen, because I think I've seen you on Fair City, have I?
1: Yeah, a couple of years back I did a little bit of extra work on Fair City, and since then it's kind of progressed naturally. I've started to act, Liam. It was it was something I was always interested in but didn't necessarily have the confidence, because I suppose when I'm on stage singing, that's where I'm most comfortable. But I got into it now, and it's kind of taken off for me. Like I recently finished a short film. I was cast as the main character, and it's a film about homelessness in Dublin.
0: Right.
1: So to take on, for somebody who, as you know, I tend to act the maggot a lot, for somebody like myself to take on a serious role was a challenge. So it's, you know, I'm definitely stepping out of the comfort zone and learning and doing new things, which is great.
0: Well, being on stage in various places over the years, internationally and locally as well, and I know you brought a show. Did you bring the Janis Joplin show to the Moat Theatre in Naas?
1: I did. Yeah, that was last year, and we featured it in a couple of other theatres around the country. But I'm actually in the process of booking dates for that for next year now, so I'm really excited, because it's something I've got I feel quite passionate about. I get on stage, and it's not like I'm trying to copy Janis. I'm just trying to kind of tell her story through my version of song and storytelling and what. So it's something I'm passionate about, and I'm looking forward to putting it out there for 2027, you know.
0: Okay, well, sure, your advocacy on behalf of AWARE is obviously helping other people to go out and seek help and guidance for their personal mental health difficulties that you suffered through as well. So it's obviously reaching out, reaching a helping hand to other people as well.
1: Yeah, and, well, I think it's important to speak about these things, because there's still tends to be a bit of stigma attached to it, Liam. So I'm passionate about speaking openly about mental health and my experience of living with bipolar disorder. So that kind of, I tied in then with AWARE and became campaign ambassador with them, you know, to act as a voice publicly on their behalf. To help people, you know.
0: I know. Well, okay. Well, you've got. Have you a new album on the way as well? Is there something in the offing there as well?
1: There is something. Yeah. Now I haven't actually been in the studio for 2 years. Would you believe? But right. I am recording a new song in. I'd say probably not till the new year, and it's a song written by Charlie McGettigan. Okay. So I'm really excited about that. You know, to take something from him and make my own of it. You know, he's such a fantastic songwriter. So I can't wait to go into the studio and record that.
0: Oh, well, I think that'll be something special. We look forward to that as well.
1: Yeah.
0: Now, your partner, Kildare musician and sound engineer Gordon Turner, must be an intrinsic part of your shows now.
1: Absolutely. I mean, like, together we're the, you know, we create the show, and he's brilliant because he's so knowledgeable when it comes to, as you said, the sound side of things. And he's also very talented as a guitar player. I don't want to say too much and give him a big head, but, you know, we really help one another out, you know.
0: He'd be well known as a sound man in more ways than one.
1: Sound man. Yeah, absolutely. Yeah. Everybody likes Gordon, to be fair.
0: Now, as you say, you've lots of things going on in your career, but we can't go away from chatting to you this evening without saying that your late dad was a famous character, well known to people who shopped in Naas, wasn't he?
1: Yeah, he really was now. And of course, the name is Arlene Bailey, but you know that's just my stage name. My real name is Arlene Higgins.
0: Yep.
1: And I'm a proud Higgins, you know. I never forgot where I came from. Like, my mum's family are from Salins and my dad's family are from Naas. So I always say I'm half Salins, half Naas, but happily living in a tie. But yeah, Daddy was quite the character. He was, for those that don't know, he was the pancake man in Super Quinn.
0: And that's right. Yep.
1: Later on then in Super Value in Salins. And he passed away, I think it's now 8 years ago, and he was a huge inspiration, I suppose, to me, because his side of the family are singers, and he was the driving force from when I was little. He was the one that encouraged me to get up. He annoyed the hell out of me, Liam, to be honest, because he was constantly putting me on stage with bands. I had no choice. But look, if it wasn't for that, you know, I probably wouldn't be doing what I'm doing today, so I do owe him a lot.
0: But both your mum and your dad are both musical, weren't they?
1: Oh, well, Mammy likes to think she is. No, Mammy's the good-looking one, Liam.
0: Right.
1: But, yeah. I got lucky there, you know. I look like Mammy and I sound like George. So.
0: Okay, gotcha. That covers a multitude.
1: Yeah.
0: I mean, your experiences in the States obviously must have been very formative as regards your music, was it? And influential there, going to Boston and New York and then spending some time in Nashville. How did you find that experience?
1: Yeah, it was great, great times. You know, I was reminiscing there because I was in New York last week on a little trip, and there's such a great, like, strong community of Irish people in New York and Boston, and I felt looked after when I was there, you know. But I enjoyed it. I enjoyed experiencing what America had to offer, along with the Irish scene. And then commuting down to Nashville to record was surreal, to be honest, because you know, to be just little old me from Salins and finding myself in a recording studio with Willie Nelson's keyboard player and, you know, those kind of people, like Willie Nelson's our keyboard player, actually, Gene Rabbi was his name. He produced one of the albums. And, like, you're talking unbelievable musicians, unbelievable talent, and such humble people as well, you know. So there was a lot, like, I took a lot from it. I learnt a lot. And, you know, as I said, memories have been made and albums have been recorded, and it's great to, you know, to have that in the bag.
0: Well, we were looking for you last week. You were in New York, so there you are. International traveller, very indeed.
1: Yeah.
0: Arlene, I'm going to play two tracks as we finish up this evening. I'm going to play Almost Saturday Night, and these are two of my favourites now, and Nothing On But The Radio. Tell us about those two tracks.
1: Well, do you know that every time I do Nothing On But The Radio on stage, I mention you and I mention KFM.
0: Oh, do you?
1: Because
0: that's
1: of,
0: nice.
1: Yes. Thank because you. Of your continued support with that song in particular. You know, you always played that when it came out, and every now and again I'll stick on the radio or somebody will contact me and say, I heard Liam spinning that tune again, so thank you. It was a cover of an American country song, and Almost Saturday Night is, God, I should be able to remember, but I'm having a, it's too late in the day to remember the original artist, but you know, we took that into the studio and, you know, did our own version of it, and yeah, look, great. I love those songs, and thanks, great choice.
0: Good stuff.
1: So thank you for picking those.
0: Well, Arlene, thanks for joining me this evening for a little chat, and keep us posted on your future plans, and we look forward to your new show that's coming up in the new year.
1: Thanks
0: so
1: much, Lee.
0: New recordings you have coming to mind. My thanks again to Arlene Bailey, and we've got two tracks on the way from Arlene.

great song, Nothing On But The Radio from Arlene Bailey, originally recorded by a guy called Gary Allen in the US back in 2003. And a message in there from Ger O'Neill in the Tie says, Arlene Bailey's fantastic, she puts on some show. My thanks to Arlene for joining me this evening on the show. I hope you enjoyed hearing about her life to date in the music scene indeed. Well, you're probably wondering what song got the top votes in our Song of the Week this week. And delighted to announce the winning song. I just kept my computer working here now. And to tell you, the song that got the biggest vote this evening was Laura Carley, and Would It Be Wrong? I'm sure Laura will be pleased to hear that indeed as well. We'll send her on the information. But thanks to everybody for getting in touch and voting as well. And Simon Casey's song was in a very close second place indeed. My Angel Walks Beside Me. I'm sure you're going to be hearing more of those, all four songs. And I'm sure Simon's one particularly is going to be very, very popular, because he's a popular guy, isn't he, indeed? All right, let me see where we go from here, indeed. We've got a track from Susan McCann on the way, who says, Stop the World and Let Me Off.

0: Coming up on Friday mornings, Kildare Today, live from 9. Help with the cost of energy and home heating is the top priority for voters in next month's budget, according to the latest Irish Times Ipsos B&D opinion poll. There will no longer be discounted alcohol available to purchase in shops by using a loyalty card, as the Health Minister has progressed legislation to sever these deals. As part of Addiction Recovery Awareness Month, a Kildare man will be joining to share his story of addiction to now being 38 years in recovery. St. Macua Historical Society in Timahoe are hosting a one-day seminar this weekend, showcasing the heritage, history and future potential of the Northwest Kildare Boglands. We'll also be looking at local issues around the county, and we'll have a preview of the weekend sporting action. Join me, Hannah Kelly, for issues affecting you locally, nationally and internationally, live from 9.
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Kieran Rosny singing about the old homestead that was requested earlier by Tommy Moore, our good friend in Dunlavin. We hope you enjoyed the music on the show this evening, and quite a few people saying they enjoyed my chat with Arlene Bailey and looking forward to seeing her in a new show very soon. And those people have already seen her at the show in the Moat really enjoyed it indeed as well. And they enjoy her comedy cracks as well as her singing indeed. So there you go. Anyway, time for me to wrap it up for this evening. And before I go, I just want to remind you about Ted Johnson's on the Monreed Road in Naas. They're celebrating 60 years in business. And on Saturday, the KFM Outside broadcast team will be live at their premises from 11 o'clock with Jason and Denise. And tomorrow, Friday, we've got a King Tony 7-drawer professional heavy-duty tool trolley valued at €899 to give away to one lucky listener. And to be in with a chance, all you have to do is answer a very simple question. Make sure you tune in the morning, get details of that, and you could be the winner indeed. And also, your name will go into a draw for a €1,000 voucher to spend at Ted Johnson's. And the winner of that will be announced at the Outside broadcast on Saturday. That's Ted Johnson's on the Monreed Road in Naas, celebrating 60 years in business. Time for me to say goodnight to y'all. Don't forget there's a chance to have another listen to this morning's Kildare Today, a catch up on all the subjects that they covered on the show this morning. Always something of interest on Kildare Today, the morning show indeed. Good night for me. I'll talk to you all again on Monday, and my congratulations once again to our winning song in the Song of the Week indeed from Laura Carley indeed. Right, we've got Derek Ryan on the way and the Newbridge man Johnny Peters taking us up to news with one of his most requested songs, the wonderful Noreen Bawn. Good night for me, and good night to George and Naas as well. Thank you for your call.

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2: It's 10 o'clock. I'm Lindsay Dolan. Israel is deploying excessive and disproportionate tactics against Palestinians, according to the Taoiseach. Micheál Martin has been strongly critical of Benjamin Netanyahu ahead of his national address this evening. But the Taoiseach said he believes there is a coalition building at an international level capable of putting more pressure on Israel.
3: Spoke at length with Jordan this week and got a very good sense of the situation on the ground from them. Jordan has been prevented from getting aid into Gaza because of events that happened last year, but it's all really excessive, disproportionate and shocking tactics being deployed by the Israeli government and security forces.
2: Meanwhile, dozens of countries walked out of the UN General Assembly as Israeli Prime Minister Benjamin Netanyahu took to the stage. In a rambling address, Netanyahu has claimed accusing Israel of genocide in Palestine is the greatest lie in human history. He's denied claims of settler violence in the occupied territories and claimed they belong to Israel. As Netanyahu took to the stage, his supporters shouted an Israeli fight song.
4: I request an order in the hall, please.
5: Mr. President, before I begin, just a quick announcement. If there are any other moral cowards who haven't yet left this hall, please do so now.
2: The White House says it's restored access to previously banned media outlets. Officials claim passes were made available hours ago. CNN, MS Now and Politico were accused of reporting fake news by Donald Trump. A US judge ordered the president to lift the ban, saying it was unconstitutional. The Garda Commissioner is warning pursuit training for Gardaí isn't going to solve the problem of wrong-way driving on the motorway. Justin Kelly said the first round of driver upskilling for rank and file Gardaí is expected to take place in December. He said it'll be beneficial but may not reduce the number of incidents of dangerous driving.
6: Driver training, it will certainly improve things for the members of an Garda Síochána. As in, they will certainly be better trained themselves to deal with things very safely. Probably obviously better for the public in that we've got better trained guards out there. But is it going to stop this issue? Is it going to prevent it? You know, my view would be no.
2: Nikita Han said her life has completely changed since she was assaulted by Conor McGregor 8 years ago. In November 2024, a High Court jury found the former UFC champion had assaulted Ms. Han in a Dublin hotel in 2018. She was subsequently awarded almost €250,000 in damages. Mr. McGregor's appeal was dismissed by the Court of Appeal last year. Ms. Han said she's lost a part of herself since the incident.
7: Yeah, completely. I'm a total different person now than I was. Yeah, I'm a completely different person now than I was.
8: Yeah.
7: Back then. But it is really, really difficult and it is hard at times. What happened to me took a lot out of me. You know, it completely changed my life.
2: Macklemore has announced a free Palestinian tour after being dropped as a supporting act for Ed Sheeran. It'll kick off in Dublin's Three Arena on the 26th of October, followed by nights in Paris and London, with all the proceeds going to organisations supporting Palestine. In an Instagram post, the rapper said his schedule has freed up a bit and teased more details, including US dates are coming soon. It comes after the rapper was removed from Ed Sheeran's US tour after making comments about the conflict in Gaza. And show creator Ryan Murphy said he's finished the script for a potential reboot of Glee. He told Entertainment Tonight he's spoken with around 10 of the original cast members and they're all very enthusiastic about the idea. It's 4 minutes past 10.
9: And in sport, the Republic of Ireland lost 1-0 against Kosovo in their first Nations League match tonight. Murky broke the deadline for Kosovo in the 83rd minute and Ireland failed to find an equaliser. As it stands, Ireland are third in Group G ahead of Israel on goal difference. In rugby, Mac Hansen has been named in Connacht's matchday squad after 11 months out with injury. He required surgery for ligament damage after an injury sustained during the 2025 British and Irish Lions tour. Connacht are at home against CHL Stormers in their first URC game of the season on Friday at 7:45. Caelan Doris will continue to captain Leinster, even as he faces a longer spell on the sidelines. The Ireland captain has been out since suffering a knee injury at the end of last season. Max Deegan will captain Leinster in his absence against the Lions this Saturday, and Doris is expected to return in November. Lisa O'Rourke has won a gold medal for Ireland at the European Elite Boxing Championships. She defeated the 2023 world champion Anastasia Jermichian in their light heavyweight final. She was delighted speaking to Boxing Ireland after the fight and excited to watch her sister Aoife box for gold tomorrow.
8: Yeah, I didn't know what way it was going to go when it's your first tournament back, and to get four wins from four and boxing three back-to-back days, it was tough, and it was on you. Like, I've never done that before, so, and at a new weight class, so just delighted to be standing on the top of the podium at the end of it all. And look, hopefully we'll be celebrating twice as hard tomorrow. Get back to the room and could give her company and keep her settled, and I'm sure she'll do the business tomorrow, please God.
9: And finally, in motorsports, Alex Dunn qualified on pole position for the first Formula 2 feature race in Azerbaijan. The Offaly driver also qualified in second position for the second feature race of the weekend. Dunn currently sits fourth in the championship, 38 points behind leader Nikola Toshlov. This is his first pole position of the season, and he's still awaiting his first win. That's your news and sport. I'm Eve Conway. It's 6 minutes past the hour.
0: This is a repeat program. Please do not text the show, as text won't be read out, but you will be charged. Kildare Today with

0: Now, child trafficking remains significantly under-identified in Ireland, with the number of children formerly identified as victims remaining extremely low. The Irish Human Rights and Equality Commission has warned. The Commission said the biggest challenge facing Ireland is not the number of children identified as victims, but the number of children who are missing. Joining me now on the line is Chief Commissioner Liam Herrick. Liam, good morning. Thanks for taking our call on the show.
1: Good morning, Hannah.
0: So I suppose in terms of when we talk about child trafficking, I mean, what does that actually involve? Like, what does that look like for a child who's subject to it?
1: I think one of the biggest challenges in this area is probably having a common understanding of what we mean by child trafficking, Hannah. So it's a really important question. I think people traditionally think of trafficking in terms of people that are moved illegally across borders for the purposes of exploitation. But in fact, it's a much wider concept. For child trafficking, it involves anybody who is either recruited or procured or transferred for the purposes of exploitation. And where we traditionally think about exploitation in terms of sexual exploitation, there's also exploitation by involvement in crime and exploitation for work, illegal work. So the kind of issues that we're seeing are, yes, sexual exploitation is still very important. We have children who are trafficked into the sex trade, but we also have children that are being forced or coerced or just recruited into criminality, selling drugs, for example, and also into labour. That can be domestic work, that can be begging, that can be other types of labour activity. So it's a much wider concept. And I suppose it is seen internationally as one of the most extreme forms of human rights violations. And in Ireland, for many years, we were not detecting any victims of child trafficking, which didn't indicate that there wasn't a problem. It indicated that we weren't detecting it. And I think our research is motivated by trying to understand what's the scale of the problem and how can we do better to identify and support those victims.
0: Of course, and now the IHREC has launched its new report, The Child Trafficking and ICT Facilitated Child Trafficking in Ireland. It seems the main thing is that the Commission said the biggest challenge facing Ireland, it's not the number of children identified as victims, but the number of children who are being missed. How are children being missed and not being identified as being subject to child trafficking?
1: I mean, I think the first problem I think we have here is where we're looking for victims of child trafficking. And predominantly in Ireland, we are only looking in the migration pathway. Now, the research does find, and the international experience says, that yes, there is a special vulnerability for migrant children and particularly unaccompanied minors arriving in the state. They are particularly vulnerable to being victims of trafficking. But there are other categories of victims too. Like, for example, in Ireland, we have never detected or recorded an Irish child as being the victim of trafficking. But we know from services in the health sector that they're coming across children all of the time, particularly children in the care system, that are vulnerable and are suspected to be the victims of trafficking. And similarly, if you look across the water to Britain, a significant proportion of the children that are being recorded as victims of trafficking in Britain are British children. Across Europe, it's 80% of child victims of trafficking are nationals of that country itself. So there's a real problem here with Irish children potentially being victims of exploitation for sexual exploitation and also criminal exploitation. Children being coerced into criminal activity in our cities and towns.
0: And so when they are suspected to be victims of this, what kind of happens then after? Is there anything in place for them to be met with social workers to try and save them from this? Or is it a case they get lost in the system?
1: Yeah, I mean, in the worst case scenario, and this is happening to an extent here at the moment, is because we are looking at this very much from a criminal justice lens, and the guards are the only competent authority for recording victims of trafficking in Ireland. What we have is that some of these children, if we look at the area of criminal exploitation, are not only not being supported, they're being prosecuted as criminals themselves. And their victimhood and the fact that they are being controlled by other people is not being identified. Sometimes it's not being identified until much later in the fact, and they're not, so first of all they might be prosecuted, but also of course they're not then being supported, and support can take a lot of different forms. I mean, ultimately some child victims of trafficking are going to require a lot of multi-agency support. Some may require safe accommodation, for example, which we don't provide. So it's not just a question of treating them inappropriately. In some cases, they're slipping through the cracks, and of course, then they're very much vulnerable to secondary and tertiary forms of exploitation. And we see this at our launch yesterday. We heard from a doctor working in the HSE about what they're seeing as child victims of sexual abuse. Some of them they suspect are victims of trafficking, and because of failure to support them, they are repeatedly exploited. So even when they go for help, they can end up being exploited again afterwards because they're so acutely vulnerable.
0: Wow. And am I right in saying that there is legislation in place, but it just hasn't been brought into operation yet?
1: So the positive side of this is that in 2024, Ireland passed legislation that would introduce a multi-agency approach here. And basically that health and social services, as well as the guards, would share the responsibility for identifying victims and referring them to support. And the philosophy there was that vulnerable children might come to the notice of schools or social workers or others, and if they're properly trained to identify trafficking, the kids will get the right support. The problem is that while that model was introduced in 2024, it's never been commenced because the operational guidelines that would allow it to be put into effect have never been introduced. So we did the right thing. We designed the best practice model, but we haven't implemented it. And that is essentially a matter for government and the Department of Justice to put that national referral mechanism where all of the state agencies would cooperate together into effect. And that is what the agencies themselves want.
0: And I have to ask, why haven't the government and the Department of Justice done that yet? Is it a case of prioritisation of other areas first?
1: I mean, it's difficult to get a full sense of that, and I suppose that's ultimately a question for the Minister for Justice, but there have been technical challenges around it, but more recently there are indications that the migration pact, the EU migration pact, and the new system that's been introduced over the summer produces a problem of a particular inconsistency. Now, if there are problems, we would say they need to be worked through, but reforms of the migration system and controlling that end can't be introduced at the expense of children. And, you know, we have reformed our system of international protection assessment, but we can't at the same time just ignore this reality of child victims of trafficking. And, you know, we detected 18 victims in Ireland last year, but the comparative figures for the UK are over 7,000. So that does indicate that there is a significant gap here. And we urgently need to reform our system and put into effect the system that was designed 2 years ago.
0: And for people, for, I suppose, more education awareness around this and child trafficking in Ireland, where is the best place for people to go if they want to learn more about it, be more aware of it? Where can they go?
1: So our website is ihrec.ie, and the report that we suggested is there, and that is an up-to-date analysis of the situation of child trafficking. But there are many agencies working there to support victims of trafficking. On Garda Síochána and Tuzla have a very large responsibility here, but there are specific civil society organisations like MECPATHS, which is a specialist organisation working with child victims of trafficking. So there are supports out there, and in Garda Síochána and Tuzla are gateways to those supports. So if people are concerned about this issue, they should contact Tuzla and Garda Síochána in the first instance, or they can look at our website and see the report, which will give you a detailed analysis of the problem.
0: And that website is ihrec.ie. It comes as child trafficking remains significantly underidentified in Ireland. The Irish Human Rights and Equality Commission has warned. That was Chief Commissioner Liam Herrick joining us on this morning's Kildare Today. Thanks, Liam, for taking our call on the show. Again, find that website, ihrec.ie. Also on Garda Síochána and Tuzla are pathways to get help to find out more information in regards to child trafficking. Going back back to one message that has come in on 0833 97 97 97 with Sip It Donna D. Hi Hannah, we now see that motorway driving is to become part of the driving test. Should it not already be part of the test? Surely if you are being tested, you should know how to drive properly on any motorway, says Tom. I know yesterday that it was during the Oireachtas meeting with TikTok about, you know, removing dangerous driving content and any kind of content promoting anything dangerous. They have been removing videos, and it of course comes from the horrific crash we saw in August on the M9 in Moon. The RSA Chief Operations Officer Brendan Walsh says motorway driving is among a list of changes being considered for the driving test, but I know that's something that people have been calling for ages. You can keep those messages coming in. You can also call us on 045 898 999 or email studio@kfmradio.com. We're heading now over to the Kildare Newbridge Municipal District, where Sinn Féin councillor Noel Connolly joins me on the line. Good morning, Noel. Thanks for taking our call.
2: Morning, Hannah. Good morning, listeners.
0: We're looking at your motions and questions raised at that latest MD meeting, Noel, and you've asked the council to write to Go Ahead Ireland, asking them to add an official bus stop at the Drogheda train station to route 120B. So is it a case of just making the train station more connected with places around Newbridge?
2: Yeah, so I received a phone call from a young lad called Alex, who uses the 120B bus, bringing this to my attention. The bus passes the train station, but there's no official stop. So he told me that the people on the bus sometimes ask for the bus to stop at the train station, and some are allowed and some are refused. It's awkward for the bus users. It's also awkward for the bus driver, because there may be consequences for them for not following official policy. So the other councils have agreed that we write to Go Ahead, who will hopefully agree, because we need joined up transport network if we're to encourage people out of their cars, and anything we can do to encourage them is better for us all in the long run.
0: And what was the council's response, or are they going to be writing to...
2: Letter has been issued, absolutely, yeah.
0: Okay, so that's some good news there. Hopefully we can see some progress there. Maybe we can stay up to date if a bus stop is included there at the Newbridge train station. Noel, you've also asked the council that following the recent call for expressions of interest regarding car parking in Kildare Town, has the council progressed any discussions with landowners to secure that additional parking?
2: Yeah, so the council advertised, I think it was in July, looking for expressions of interest from landowners for public car parking in Ballykildare. There's a particular need for all-day parking for workers here in the town, of which I'm one. The report from the council says that the transport department has received a positive response to the request for expressions of interest, and that they're carrying out initial assessments on locations to see if they're suitable for use as car parks. So the transport department will keep the councillors updated, and the additional parking is likely to require either a planning application or what's known as a Part 8 public consultation process. So we'll watch this space, no pun intended, for the moment.
0: All right. And finally then, you've asked the council to confirm what progress is being made with the regeneration of St. Patrick's Park in Rathangan. And you're also asking then, what is the target date for its completion?
2: Yeah, so I've been on this show a good few times now regarding St. Patrick's Park. It's a long-running saga, which is hopefully coming to an end. The residents have been very, very patient, and I hope that they'll be proud of the result, because it looks really great on paper, but the proof of the pudding is always in the eating. The report from the council says that the works at St. Patrick's Park in Rathangan are progressing well, that 10 units have been refurbished, and that two new build houses are substantially complete, and a further 5 units are at various stages of progress. So the project completion will probably be extended, it says, from December to March 2027, mainly due to unforeseen underground electrical and water services issues. So the finish line is in sight. St. Patrick's Park will hopefully have a happy St. Patrick's Day next March.
0: All right, definitely some good news there. And actually, Noel, I just realised I missed a motion, one of your first ones to the council, in relation to a pedestrian crossing outside Kildare Town Playground. Sounds like it just needed to facilitate children and families crossing from the playground to the shop.
2: Yeah, so I brought this motion because a grandfather from Kildare Town called here into the office to ask for something to be done to make it easier for the grandkids to cross to the playground from the shop and vice versa. Kildare Playground is probably the busiest playground in our county, and the kids love going over to see Mrs. Dre to buy their bits and pieces in the shop. The report from the council is that the request has been added to a list of similar infrastructure requests in the county, and it'll be assessed by technical staff when resources become available. So the next step is to identify a funding source, I'll be keeping an eye out for MTA or other funding opportunities to provide this crossing, which is very necessary here in Kildare Town.
0: Noel, thanks so much for joining for those motions and questions raised at the latest Kildare Newbridge Municipal District. That is Sinn Féin Councillor Noel Connolly joining us this morning.
3: Kildare Today with Hannah Kelly.
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0: A listener called in to 045-898-999 asking, why is the Taoiseach saying the fuel is fluctuating so much? Who is the regulator of it? Fuel around the listener Newbridge is consistently above 210 and sometimes above 220. This listener is wondering who is regulating the increases. People are struggling to cope with it. It should be the same price everywhere. I know the prices have been going up. I think diesel is around the 210, somewhere between there and 220 now. Petrol, I filled my car up the other day, it was 199, and I wouldn't be surprised if it might even hit the 2 euro mark soon enough. Do keep those messages coming in. You can call us on 045-898-999 or text 0833 97 97 97. Now, as you may remember from yesterday's morning paper review, we were saying that there has been calls on government to offer additional special school places in Monastrevin following the news that Ross Glass Community Special School is already oversubscribed, and that call came from Kildare South and Labour Party TD Mark Wall. Just give a bit of background in relation to Ross Glass Community Special School. It was announced in August for South Kildare, designated for children with autism and those with complex learning needs between the ages of 4 to 18, opening with 3 classes and 6 students in each class. Enrolment opened on August 24th and closed on September 11th, but now it has already been oversubscribed and it's only the 24th of September. Deputy Wall joins me now on the line. Deputy, good morning. Thanks for taking our call on the show. It was welcome news when it came about that Ross Glass Special School was opening, but now it's already oversubscribed. I mean, kind of what is the current situation and what calls have you been hearing from parents now who are clearly stressed out about this?
1: Absolutely stressed out, Hannah, and that is the thing. Unfortunately, and first of all, obviously to say we all welcome the establishment of Ross Glass School. You know, I've been on your programme multiple times calling for a special school in Kildare South. We had the one which is in Craddockstown, which is in Nace, which is doing great work, but we had a demand in Kildare South, and that's what was coming through my office and the office of everybody, all public representatives in Kildare South, and this has come to play here. So Ross Glass, as you said, is open with 3 classes. Those classes are from 4 to 8, 9 to 13, and from 14 to 18 years of age. And there seems to be a really, really high demand for that class from 9 to 13, which would be for children going from, say, primary school into secondary school. And that seems to be where the most demand is, Hannah. Mm. And that's where all the families, well, the majority of families have come to me, have said that they have been refused a place or didn't get a place for their loved one. And, you know, there was so much excitement about this that we thought that this would solve the problems, but it's just come back to play and all the calls that I've been making and other public reps that there was such a demand for a special school in Kildare South, and this has just come out to play as to that demand.
0: Yeah, and how many children, or sorry, parents have been coming out? Like, is it a number, like a handful of them, or is it a big?
1: It's more than a handful at this stage, Hannah. There's vast multiples of families now affected by this, and you know, the demand, as you said rightly in your introduction, there are just 6 places in that class, and I have been contacted by a lot more parents that have been refused the place, and I know in talking to the school community as well that the demand is there for much more school places than they can actually offer at the moment with just 6 places. And unfortunately as well, some of these families are actually living in the town of Monastrevin, and that makes it, you know, more difficult for them because they see this new school opening in their hometown and they're right up against it, and yet their child has not got a place because of the actual demand. So it really is a serious situation at the moment, one I tend to raise on the floor of the Dáil today once again. I know public reps right around Kildare South have been raising this with ministers like I have, Hannah, but really we need to get answers now for those families. As you said,
2: they're really, really stressed out. And, you know, the problem here is that many of these children have already been homeschooled over the last number of years, and they've happened that social inclusion of meeting and getting to school, and we thought that this was going to be a game changer. And thankfully it is, and that has to be said for those 18 children who've got a place. But for many multiples of that, Hannah, they simply are, that's what they're looking at now, homeschooling once again, because they haven't got a place in Rosglass.
0: And it just doesn't come as a surprise that it was already oversubscribed. If anything, this is highlighting the demand for special school places in South Kildare. And it just seems, although again, 100% welcome these 18 children who got those school places, like it's going to be amazing, life changing for them and their families, but it does seem like that kind of number, through, and maybe through no fault of the Kildare and Wicklow Education and Training Board, they are working with what they were given. You know, does it come down to the fact that there's just doesn't seem to be enough funding in place to offer more spaces like this in South Kildare?
2: The whole thing about this, Hannah, I've been shouting and advocating for this for a long time now, at least 10 or 12 years, that we have a huge demand for special school places. We have a huge demand for school places, particularly secondary school places. And in fairness, there has been some movement on that with some new schools. And obviously St. Paul's and Munster Evan is case in point of that. And there's been some new schools for primary schools. But what I've always asked the question is why government don't see this demand coming, because I was getting this through my offices, talking to other public reps, they were getting the same. And I don't know why government have not forecast this and have provided the extra places. Like, we fought hard to get the school in South Kildare, and it's very, as you say, very welcome, 100% welcome. And the difference between a parent getting that letter to say that their child has a school place and those that haven't, you know, you can't contemplate what's going through their minds, what's going through that family's minds at the moment. But at the moment, we have multiple people, multiple families who have not secured a school place. I've been on your show. I've called on government. But we need to see action now, because the question remains for those families, where do they go now? They have no other options available. They all thought that they may get a place in Rosglass. And the Kildare WETB, you know, they've worked hard and they're working hard with principals and teachers and recruitment and all that. And that school will be up and flourishing in a number of weeks. But that doesn't do anything for those that haven't got a school place. And those are our concern at the moment, and should be the concern of every public representative in Kildare.
0: And who or what is the department to go to? Is it the Department of Education, the NCSE, or is it a thing of them working together to fix this get this sorted?
2: From talking to the Rosglass and the KWTV, it's obviously important that anyone that didn't get a place, first of all, appeals that, because that's the process that starts. But I've been talking to, obviously, KWETB. They have been given those three classes. They're now full. So now we have to bring it back to government. We have to look for additional funding to create additional classes on that site. That may happen quickly, but it has to happen quickly for those people. And we have to have a sense of urgency around this. As I say, I've spoken to the minister directly involved. I'll be raising it on the floor of the Dáil today. And that's what the campaign that we need to have now. We need to help those families. Many families listening into you today, just as I say, don't know where they're going with their loved one. They'll be sitting at home for another year, or they'll be, you know, they've just finished primary school and they have no hope of getting a place in what would be a secondary school like Rosglass. And that's the issue here. So we need to get a campaign. We need KFM to stay involved with all the public reps to try and keep highlighting this. And I know you've spoken to some of the families, and some of them are just not able to speak either, because they're just at their wit's end, Hannah, and they don't know where to go next.
0: We did get a statement from the Kildare and Wicklow Education and Training Board in relation to Rosglass. They say our new school, Rosglass Community Special School in Monastir Evan, is currently in the midst of its admissions process for this academic year. The school has 18 places in total for this year. We've had a significant number of applications over that limit. The admissions process has not yet concluded and is ongoing. KWETB has been working closely with the parents and guardians concerned, and we will continue to do so during this time. We look forward to opening the new school in the near future. And Deputy Wall, as you were saying, you're raising it in the Dáil today, so we will stay in contact about that and kind of see how this situation unfolds, and hopefully something positive can come of it. But Deputy, thanks for joining us on the Kildare Today show this morning. That was Labour TD for Kildare South, Mark Wall. Again, it comes as the Government is urgently being called on to offer additional special school places in Monastereven following the news that Ross Glass Community Special School is already oversubscribed. And also raising similar issues was Kildare South TD for Sinn Féin, Seanan Ní Rathaillig. She has criticised the government's ongoing failure to provide appropriate school places for children with additional needs, saying families are once again being forced to fight for their children's right to an education. And she made the comments following her intervention in the Dáil on the continuing crisis in special education provision. And speaking in that Dáil, just to quote a few of her lines, she says, "Here we go again, a new school year and yet another special education crisis. This government has learned nothing from the failures of previous years. As September draws to a close, children are still sitting at home while their siblings and peers are in the classrooms. The reality is that the government is failing these children year after year. Children's constitutional right to an education is being undermined, and what should be an extraordinary situation is becoming normalised." And she also points out that parents are doing the right thing by getting in touch with the NCSE, applying to the local schools. In many cases, kind of applying years before the administration, but they're still being forced to kind of fight a system that should be supporting them. And we have been contacted by parents in the past. We're currently in the midst of planning to have an interview next week with a parent whose son still does not have a place for a special school place for secondary school. He finished primary school back in June, and we're just still waiting to hear a response from the Department of Education and the NCSE, but we will be following up with them to see if we can get one. But again, it's not a new issue. It's one we've highlighted here on the show plenty of times before, and it's just about trying to get these school places for those families, particularly in South Kildare, who have been struggling for so long. But we keep you updated here on KFM. That story can be read in full on kfmradio.com.
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0: Now, the past few Thursdays, we have been hearing from some people who undertook a no alcohol challenge for 1 month. September is dedicated as Addiction Recovery Awareness Month. Events are planned right across the county, culminating in a celebration night in Cúnamhuire Athy at the end of the month. And KFM, in association with SURF, the Southwest Regional Drug and Alcohol Task Force, is promoting addiction awareness and recovery. So today's conversation is the fourth and final part of the four conversations between broadcaster Brendan Courtney and four people from the Selbridge Leixlip area who undertook that 1 month no alcohol challenge. Today we will be hearing from Valerie Devaney, a KCC community worker. We'll also be airing a 1 hour programme at the end of this month with broadcaster Nikki Hayes and two women, where each recount their journey of addiction and pathway to recovery. But first, let's hear our fourth and final conversation between Brendan Courtney and Valerie Devaney, a KCC community worker.
5: Hi, I'm Brendan Courtney. Across Selbridge and Leixlip, members of the community have been taking on the Building Safer Communities Alcohol-Free Challenge. It's not just about giving up alcohol for 30 days, it's also about shining a light on some of the lesser-known harms associated with alcohol use. Over the next few episodes, we'll meet community leaders who've taken part, from TDs, a county councillor, to a community development worker and community volunteer, as they share their stories. Valerie Devaney. Valerie recruited a friend to help. She noted the extra time in weekend mornings going to the gym and connecting with people. She is considering extending the break.
6: Mm-hmm.
5: So, first of all, introduce yourself.
6: Hi. My name is Valerie Devaney. I'm the community worker with Kildare County Council. And I just was part of the group who was asked, would someone volunteer to give up alcohol for the month of January? And I put myself forward, so... the reason I put myself forward is because I wanted the challenge, actually. And like you said in that piece, there are certain things that were going on, like on a Saturday morning, and I wasn't getting to do them. Because I routinely, on a Friday evening, would have like two or three glasses of wine, like, and then in the morning, I'd just be like, oh, I won't bother.
5: Drunky. Yeah.
6: Yeah. And also... like, I don't go out as much now. I'm 48, or 47, nearly 48. So I don't go out as much. So a lot of my drinking is at home. And, like, my Friday night would be Graham Norton or The Late Late Show or, you know, and a glass of wine. And, it, well, it's never one glass of wine.
7: No.
6: It's always two and probably three.
7: Yeah.
6: So that was sort of my social life every single Friday night. And then it would be the same Saturday night. And I just, yeah, when it was mentioned, when Stephen mentioned the challenge, I was like, do you know what, I'll do that.
7: Yeah. Brilliant.
6: Yeah.
7: And you've given me the reasons why. Mm. You've described your drinking patterns. Looking back, did you feel a little bit, I suppose, caged in by your drinking patterns, held back, restricted? I don't know. What did you feel by them?
6: Yeah. I think that is a good way to describe it because, so like I've recently, well, not recently, in the last 3 years, I've gotten more into fitness and, because that's kind of the community where I found people, you know, and fun. I enjoy it now. I never thought I'd be saying that in my 20s, but now I like to go because it's a community of people you're friends with. And I also do yoga, and it was the same with that. And then they used to meet in a Saturday morning, and I never did. And it was because I always felt just a little bit, groggy or tired. And I was like, oh, you know.
7: Because what we think, what we're getting in terms of, I suppose, a reward on a Friday night.
6: Yeah.
7: Actually, there's a cost to that.
6: Yeah.
7: Specifically, when it's ultimately, it's poisonous,
6: yeah.
7: Let's be honest, it's dangerous and it can be very bad for your health. And we know all this, but we take it in little portions, so we kind of see it as a reward. But actually, it can be stealing from your life.
6: That's the way it felt.
7: Yeah, that's really interesting.
6: I do think so,
7: And did the challenge make you see that?
6: Yeah, oh, absolutely. I really enjoyed the challenge.
7: Did you?
6: I did, while I was doing it.
7: And so what did you enjoy about the challenge?
6: I just felt better. I just totally felt better. I did sleep better. I just found on Friday night I was going to bed earlier, so then I was up Saturday. I was out in the morning doing either, actually what I did do was I used to go to the gym in the Saturday morning.
7: And you're showing off now.
6: I know, yeah.
7: You're amazing.
6: Because it was free, because I'd already have gone, you know, three times during the week anyway, whatever.
7: Saving money as well.
6: Yeah. But I was missing out on that. And I just felt really good. I genuinely did. And I didn't miss it. But I did miss it the first Friday.
7: Go on.
6: The first weekend. And that's when a friend of mine down in Cork, I'd said to her, I'm doing this challenge. My other friends all told me I would have to leave our WhatsApp group. So they weren't overly supportive. They were joking, obviously, but I did get a lot of slagging. But this one friend said she would join me. And so we voice messaged. And the first Friday night, I genuinely went, I got an Indian, walked down the road. On the way back, I was like, oh, feck this. Like, I'm just going to get wine. Why am I doing this? I don't need to do this. I don't have a problem with alcohol. And I met a friend of mine and she was heading out for the evening. And I said, oh, I'll come down and meet you later. And she was like, no, you're doing this challenge. Immediately, I was nearly fallen.
7: Yeah.
6: And the only reason I didn't is because my friend down in Cork, I was like, well, I'm not going to ring her now in the morning or text her and say, oh.
7: So peer support comes up in this a lot.
6: Absolutely.
7: For non-problem drinkers, for people who just want to take a break, a little bit of peer support really helps.
6: Yeah, and I think it was because I was so used to a Friday night doing my routine. And now all of a sudden it was like,
7: what'll I do?
6: Wait now, what am I doing?
7: Yeah.
6: I enjoy my routine.
7: Sure.
6: Why am I changing it?
7: Yeah.
6: So she really helped because she got the alcohol-free drinks. You know,
7: yes.
6: Those ones.
7: Yeah.
6: I didn't bother with that. I was like, if I'm not having it, that just didn't interest me. But so that's how she kind of got over her Friday night. Was
7: okay.
6: She still had a 0.0. And then, yeah, but I just was like, oh my God, I can't text Aileen, my friend, and say, oh yeah, no, I didn't bother, you know. So, yeah.
7: So peer support, definitely. That's interesting.
6: Yeah.
7: Is there anything you learned about yourself?
6: I definitely learned that I prefer not drinking.
7: Oh.
6: Yeah, no, I do.
7: Is that a big revelation to you?
6: It is a big revelation, yeah. But I also learned it's very hard to be social in my group anyway and not have a drink because I just feel that I'm going to make them all feel like, you know, oh, why isn't Valerie having a drink? Like, she's so boring.
7: Right.
6: But I do think that's just in my own head. I don't think they
7: would. I'd say you're pretty right there.
6: Yeah. And then so I don't know. I still have that
7: thing to figure out. You've got a big understanding of it all.
6: Yeah.
7: And actually, do you think the challenge gave you the opportunity to take a step back and look at it?
6: Oh, yeah. Absolutely. And I don't drink the same now as I did.
7: Oh.
6: Yeah. Now, I have not given it up completely, but I don't do the same Friday night, get the bottle of wine, sit down. I don't do that now. I think about it and then I'm like, do you know what, I won't bother.
7: Yeah.
6: Because I actually want to get up in the morning and go do the yoga or the gym session or the sauna or just go out.
7: Yeah.
6: So it has definitely 100% reduced the amount that I drink without a shadow of a doubt, yeah. So.
7: And do you see that as a good thing?
6: I do, yeah, yeah.
7: And you wouldn't have adjusted your relationship with alcohol if you hadn't done the challenge. No. Is that fair to say?
6: Yeah, that is fair to say. I wouldn't have done, no.
7: Really?
6: Yeah. I wouldn't because I would just kept saying, oh, I probably should reduce it, but I just ignored it. So the challenge made me accountable.
7: Okay.
6: And I was accountable to the group here. I was accountable to my friend.
7: Yeah.
6: I was accountable to myself, but that didn't seem to matter too much.
7: Yeah.
6: Yes, but it absolutely, I have reduced the amount I drink, and I am more aware of it now.
7: That's
6: too.
7: That's interesting, isn't it?
6: Yeah, yeah.
7: Did that surprise you?
6: It did surprise me.
7: Yeah.
6: Because I genuinely didn't think, like, because it's so normal to just...
7: open a bottle of wine on Friday?
6: Yeah, yeah. And then, you know, you'll have the following night then, you finish the bottle of wine, or if you've drank, like on occasion, you might have drank the first one, and you go get another one.
7: Yeah.
6: So that was just what I did.
7: Yeah. Mm. So, is there any surprises?
6: Any
7: other surprises from the challenge?
6: I think it was just, I just felt better in myself, which makes sense if you're getting more, if your sleep is better.
7: Yeah.
6: Was there any other, do you know, I was kind of surprised at my friends, how they, you know, were like, oh my God, you know, what are you doing? That they were like, are we going to have to, you know, get you out of this WhatsApp group now because you're not going to be drinking anymore.
7: Yeah.
6: And again, that doesn't come from a place of, you know, like meanness. It's just we're all the same.
7: We're all conditioned.
6: Conditioned, yeah. But I suppose that wasn't overly surprising, but definitely having that energy and being able to get up in the morning and just be happier.
7: So, you've sort of roughly listed, so could just give me reminders of what you would see as the benefits for taking a break for a month.
6: I definitely would say it just gives you the space to maybe do other things with your time that you know, to, like on a Saturday morning. So like if you're on a Friday evening, because look, like Monday to Friday, we're all working, so we're all doing that, the same old pattern.
7: Slug. Yeah.
6: Yeah. So it is nice on a Friday night to have some way of unwinding.
7: Yeah.
6: But going to bed early and getting up on a Saturday morning to do something fun and something you enjoy is a very good reason not to have the
7: glass. And all of a sudden you experience that good night's sleep and that morning rise as a reward.
6: It is a reward.
7: And when you get that as a reward instead of poison.
6: Yeah.
7: Which, you know, some medical professions would say.
6: Yeah.
7: You all of a sudden experience the reward in a different way.
6: Yeah.
7: And so it's just a kind of slightly midterm way of accepting it. Do you agree?
6: I do agree, yeah. And like you also connect in with people then on your Saturday morning. So, you know, even if you went for a walk with your friends or on your own, you're going to meet people along the way or you're just going to be out in community rather than sitting at home tired. Now, look, there's nothing wrong with lying in the Saturday morning either. That's very beneficial too sometimes.
7: Yeah.
6: But
7: don't be afraid to rest. That's important too.
6: That's important. But it's more, why are you lying in? Are you lying in because you're slightly seedy from the night before?
7: Yeah.
6: So I really do enjoy that. And I think that stays in my mind. So like on a Friday night now, when I'm at home, I will be like, will I get a bottle of wine? I'm like, oh, do you know what? I won't bother because I'll get up in the morning. So even, it can even just push it out, even to just having something on a Saturday night.
7: Yes, yeah.
6: Which is an improvement for me.
7: Yeah.
6: And sometimes on a Saturday night, I won't bother either.
7: Yeah.
6: I'm like, oh, I just won't. So it absolutely has improved my drinking style anyway. Yeah.
7: Your relationship with it.
6: Yeah, it has, yeah.
7: You sound very optimistic and positive about the whole experience, I have to say.
6: Oh, no, I am.
7: Yeah?
6: Absolutely. Yeah, no, it definitely was
7: really good. It wasn't as hard as you thought and the benefits were great.
6: The first Friday was hard.
7: Yeah.
6: And that's just because I felt I was denying myself a little bit of relaxation.
7: Yeah.
6: And I felt, you know, why are you doing this? Sure, well, how else do you relax? And, you know, that was the hardest. And like that, my friend, that whole accountability helped me out on that. And then after that, as I said already, the reward came on the Saturday morning when I got to go out and just do really fun things.
7: Lovely.
6: Yeah, yeah. No, it's good.
7: Now, we ask everybody to leave us with a sobering thought.
6: Yes.
7: Just to remind us of the dangers and the benefits. So, What is yours?
6: I have one here. Yeah. So my sobering thought is the impact of alcohol on mental health. It is a factor in 45% of suicides and in 39% of attempted suicides and self-harm. So that's fairly stark. Because that, actually, I probably didn't say that either. Like alcohol, you know, it is a depressant. So naturally my mood was better when I wasn't taking in alcohol because I didn't have that depressed kind of state of mind. And then, I mean, 45% of suicides and 39% of attempted suicides, the fact that alcohol is present is telling.
7: It's a fact that alcohol depletes our dopamine and our serotonin levels over time. Yeah. And that time builds up and causes depression. There's no doubt.
6: Yeah, yeah. So that just says it all. I mean, yeah.
7: Valerie, you're flying.
6: Thank you very much.
7: Thank you so much.
6: Yeah.
7: Great to meet you. Thank you. Thank you.
6: Thank you.
0: And that concludes our four-part series here on KFM, hearing from four people from the Selbridge Leixlip area who undertook a one-month no-alcohol challenge chatting with broadcaster Brendan Courtney. That was KCC community worker Valerie Devaney finishing up there for that four-part series. We are also going to be airing a one-hour programme later this month with broadcaster Nikki Hayes and two women where each recount their journey of addiction and pathway to recovery. And you're also have been hearing various Narcotics Anonymous jingles here on KFM telling those with drug addiction how and where help is available. And on tomorrow morning's Kildare Today show, we'll be chatting with a Kildare man, his own story of his story of his journey through addiction to 27 years in recovery. And one message has just come in saying, well done to Valerie. It is a shame non-alcoholic drinks cost the same as alcoholic ones. Keep those messages coming in on 0833 97 97 97 with Zip It Donna D. A reminder that it is still September Addiction Awareness and Recovery Month. 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

0: Government intervention is being sought following Thy's local property tax allocation was cut. It's an issue that's been raised by Thy councillors Mark Lee and Brian Dooley. And joining me now on the show is Councillor Mark Lee. Mark, good morning. Thanks for taking our call on the Kildare Today show.
1: Good morning, Hannah, and good morning to your listeners.
0: So I suppose to give a bit of background about this, firstly, I mean, looking at the local property tax funding for Thy, how much did it receive for this year, 2026, and how much is being cut for next year?
1: This year we had about 960,000 to distribute, and the cut that is coming for 2027, 2028 and 2029 is 217,000 per year. So we're up back down around 20% or 750,000, Hannah.
0: And it's quite a lot, a substantial cut to Thy. Obviously, my next question would be, like, what were the reasons for this cut? How was something like this decided on?
1: Well, this came from a directive from the Department of Housing and Local Authority in 2025 about the redistribution of LPT between municipal districts, and it was advised that population or the amount of councillors per municipal district, those with the least, were going to suffer the most. So this is where it's coming into with a tie. It was voted through the council in 2025. I didn't

0: with a loss of 217,000 for the next 3 years.
1: And looking at the, I suppose, the funding based on the how many elected members are essentially on the council, I mean, how come Athy was given over 900,000 euro before and now it's being brought down? Is there any kind of like answers to those questions? I'm sure it raised a lot of questions from yourself and Councillor Brian Dooley.
0: It is, but the way it's going to be, as far as I can read, it's sometimes very hard to find the answers to these, Hannah, but as far as I can read at the moment, 50% of what's brought into Kildare from LPT is going to be divided between the municipal district, and the further 50% is going to be divided by means of population. So Newbridge, Kildare obviously are going to do very well out of this. The likes of Naas and ourselves have suffered a loss. Naas a lot less than us, but still a loss nonetheless. And their councillors have to deal with their LPT this year as well, which is going to be a lot less than what we are, lot less than what they had last year too.
1: And just to give listeners an idea of what exactly like the LPT tax goes towards, especially for the likes of Athy, I mean, what kind of projects, amenities does that kind of money help fund in the area?
0: Well, we love the local property tax. I know people don't like paying it at times, but it's the actual tax that we can decide where it goes in the community. So for years we've been given a lot of it to the council to do, especially our roads engineer. We get a lot of bang for buck with the area engineer office at the moment. So if we have a project that we need to do, we will fund them from the local property tax. We've also been funding the Fort Barrington playing fields, where we have, I think, somewhere in around 700,000 put aside for it at the moment. We have the Castledermot Town First Action Plan, which we're looking to do some projects in Castledermot. We have some money put aside for that. We were supposed to put it aside for the next 5 years to try and come up with a huge project for Castledermot to change its future. We look after sports clubs, we look after community clubs, we look after anybody really that comes, that's involved in the community, that comes looking for us for money. We try to look after them as best as possible.
1: And it has been noted as well by Councillor Dooley that the new model disproportionately disadvantages Athy, despite the district facing significant socio-economic challenges and extensive infrastructure demands, including a large road network. And now with this funding being cut, there has been government intervention sought by yourself and Councillor Dooley. What is the process of kind of engaging with government? Are there letters being written or have been written already?
0: Well, I'll just start with what Councillor Dooley said there, and then he's spot on what he's saying. Despite being the lowest population probably of the five municipal districts, we have the largest land area and the largest road network. So, like, I mean, I think it is disproportional to put us by that much over 3 years. 650,000 over 3 years to do a lot of work on the roads and other little projects that we have. How we did it, I've written to the Minister for Housing and Local Authority, James Brown. I know Brian has done the same. We have yet to receive a response. On failure of receiving that response, it will have to be brought up as a parliamentary question. I'm sure Brian will talk to his people in his party, and I will talk to obviously Mark Wall, TD, to see can we bring this up as a parliamentary question.
1: And now then, with this funding, it's going to be cut for 2027 onwards if there is no intervention sought. Is there a risk now of projects that were going to go ahead not going ahead or being uncompleted now?
0: It's going to be a lot harder, but yeah. Listen, we're probably just, like, it is a 20% reduction. That's some, like, I mean, 20% sounds like I'm just trying out a figure, but it's an awful lot of money, especially for Athy. And rather than cutting projects, we'll try and finish the ones we have. It's about taking on new projects, I think, is where we're going to get caught within the next 3 years. You know, and community clubs come looking for, and the Athy promoters, everything, you know, everything is in danger of being, we're trying not to do it, but we have to have that discussion as well, you know.
1: Yeah, and we will keep up to date with yourself and Councillor Dooley in regards to this, maybe when a response is received, or if not, if it does go to a parliamentary question, we will keep up to date with you on that. Mark, also, Mark, as I have you, I'll go to the motions raised at the latest municipal district for its

0: by. One was in relation to speeding concerns in Walterstown and Nerney. What exactly are this, well, speeding concerns, but I mean, has it been going on for quite a while now? Is this why you're looking for intervention now?
1: Yeah, this is a legacy motion. We've all brought it up at some stage, and councillors before me have brought it up, that cross at Walterstown in Nerney has been deadly for years. Thankfully, the area engineer office in SI has done significant works at the cross, and it's much safer now. And if you turn right for Monastrevin coming into Nerney from Kildare Town, we'll say, you can see a 60 sign there straight away, you know that the road is 60. But coming the other way, it's just, I suppose when you're driving down a long road for a while, there's no real speed limit signs and stuff, and people are speeding up. There's a long row of houses there just as you come to the cross, and unfortunately the people that live in these houses are getting it even hard to pull out onto the road with the speed of cars at times. So we have asked for some, speed limiting measures, restriction measures there. We're not going to get speed bumps because it's a main road, but like, I mean, some flashing signs, some extra signage, slow on the road, these things are low cost, and the area engineer has promised me that he's going to look at all those restrictions.
0: All right, your next question then to the council, Mark, is in about safety measures requested at Kilkee Bridge. You're looking if the council can provide an update on them. Were they able to provide an update? Was there one?
1: We're coming to a result on this, I believe, is what I've been told. I've asked to try and have it sorted by October. I met the county engineer there at the bridge last January. It's a very narrow bridge. I've said to you before on a couple of occasions now at this stage, and we have a lot of agricultural traffic in the area. So, you know, it's a high kind of river bridge. It was built in the 1700s, I'd say. So we're just trying to get traffic to slow down before they come to the bridge.
0: All right. You've also raised the issues of streets, footpaths and junctions in Athy. You're asking for the council to provide a timeline on when Transport Infrastructure Ireland, TII, is, when that funding is going to be available for the upgrade of said streets, footpaths and junctions.
1: Yeah, so we've started a huge project in Athy. We have the square, the museum, the food hub, everything, the new road, and we were promised funding from TII when the new road opened, because the council are now taking in charge of the streets. It used to belong to the TII, the old N78 and National Routes TII are responsible for. So it has turned into an R route now, which the council are responsible for, and we were supposed to get significant funding to upgrade the streets through Athy, all the streets through Athy, footpaths, junctions, you know, everything. And even with that, we could try and raise some funding somewhere for a bit of public realm around the town as well. People are crying out for it, and as of yet, the road is open 3 years now at Halloween. Still no sign of this funding. We've been brought to meetings, we've been shown what sort of finish we could expect with whatever funding we get. We're not still not even sure of a figure. So I asked at the meeting, if the council are struggling, can the councillors meet with TII, get into a room and try and hammer this out? And I was advised to put down another motion. I'm very hesitant to put down another motion. This is like five or six times now I'm after bringing this to the fore. And thanks to the county manager, or not the county manager, the MD manager, he has said, Mark, there's no need to put a motion. We'll write a letter to TII and see if we get this meeting in place as soon as possible.
0: All right, Mark, thanks for joining this morning on both the motions raised at that latest MD meeting for Athy, and then as well explaining to listeners about the cut to local property tax, its allocation for Athy for 2027, 28 and 29. That is Labour councillor on the Athy Municipal District, Mark Lee, joining us this morning.
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0: Now, people across Ireland will walk together this Sunday in a nationwide call for a family court system that is transparent, trauma-informed and trustworthy. The Walk in Our Shoes 2026 campaign is calling for family court reform. Joining me now on the line is convener of the campaign, Anna Kavanagh. Anna, good morning. Thanks for taking our call on the show.
4: Good morning, Hannah, and I want to thank you sincerely for this wonderful opportunity to speak about our walks across the 26 counties that are taking place next Sunday. And our national walk from the four courts, leaving at noon to Leinster House next Wednesday, the 30th of September.
0: So looking at this campaign, Walk in Our Shoes 2026, what is the story behind it? I mean, what are the reasons for these walks taking place across the 26 counties?
4: Well, I am the convener to the Alliance of Birth Mothers Campaigning for Justice that was set up in 2019. And over that time, I have met with hundreds and hundreds of mothers who have been affected by the family court system, and also a number of fathers. And it is a very, very bruising system. And I suppose it's been captured now in mainstream media, in news reports, particularly from journalists like Kitty Holland in the Irish Times, Anne Murphy in the Irish Examiner, Debbie McCann in the Mail on Sunday. So I think the general public are aware that there is something not quite right with the family court system. And I actually am a member of the Dáil All-Party Group on Family Court Reform, and we had a meeting with Minister O'Callaghan on the 1st of September, and he acknowledges that there is a need for change, and he is actually active in trying to bring about that change. I have to say that I was very, very impressed by him at that meeting. So there is definitely a need for family court reform, and this coordinated 26 county walks at 11 a.m. Next Sunday gives families affected the opportunity to come out in a safe way to participate, because as you probably know, the these families are bound by what's known as the in-camera rule, and it is a jailing offence to speak about your case. So this is an opportunity for them to come out, but it is also an opportunity for the wider public to come out and support people who are affected by the family court system. It is very, very bruising. And what I would say to people, there used to be a sponsored program years ago on the radio, Frankie Byrne, the Jacobs program, and she used to say, and she was an agony aunt, and she used to say, this is may not be your program today, but it may be someday. So I'm saying to people, thank God that you don't have to go through the family court system, but you never know the day or the hour that it's going to happen to you. And if that were ever to happen to you, you would want a family court system that's transparent, trauma-informed, and above all, a family court system that's trustworthy.
0: And reading about the Walk in Our Shoes 2026, participants are being asked to carry to wear black and carry a pair of children's shoes. It would be quite a strong image for people to see these walks taking place. What is the symbolism behind wearing the black and also carrying the children's shoes as well?
4: An excellent question. The wearing of the black is symbolic of mourning. We all wear black to a funeral, and we're talking about parents who haven't seen their children in years because of decisions that were made in the family courts. So the black is symbolic of mourning. The shoes, the children's shoes, are symbolic of the lost childhoods as a result of the decisions that are being made in the family court and the effects of those decisions. Some of those decisions, the effects will be short-term, perhaps medium-term, but there will be quite a number of children going through the system and who are emerging from the system who are going to suffer lifelong adverse effects because of the decisions that were made about them in the family court that they were powerless over. And this walk on Sunday is not about mothers against fathers. This really, the spotlight is on the children, and we are coming out to walk for the children. That's why we're carrying the children's shoes. There will be no banners, there will be no posters, no speeches, no fundraising, no registration. And so people will be invited to place the shoes on the steps of the courthouse. And we will be asking that there will be no photography on the day to protect the anonymity of some of the participants who are going through the family court system. But people are free then to take selfies and to post their selfies to their social media platforms with the hashtag #WalkInOurShoes2026. And I want to pay huge tribute to our 26 coordinators across all 26 counties who are doing absolutely Trojan work, and they have a team of volunteers. The call out went out on the June bank holiday weekend, and within 12 days 26 people from 26 counties came forward to volunteer to be coordinators, and we've worked really, really hard all summer. The logistics of this, as you can imagine, are huge, and we're having our national walk then from the forecourts, leaving at 12 noon to arrive at Leinster House for 1 o'clock next Wednesday, the 30th of September. And we had a very successful press conference in Dublin yesterday, and representing Walk on Our Shoes, we had our Mayo coordinator, Margaret Loftus, who spoke very powerfully about her own experience of the family court system. We had Chris Hurricane Lehan from Limerick, our Limerick coordinator. We had Senator Tom Clonan, Rose Conway Walsh from Sinn Féin, and Deputy Paul Gogarty, an independent TD. And we had several TDs and senators then attend the event. So it was very, very successful. So we now have the endorsement of very key members of the Oireachtas, which I think is important for credibility, because people, you know, across Ireland, Middle Ireland, don't want to involve themselves in something, you know, that, might not be right or might not be correct. Mm. So with these powerful endorsements from members of the Oireachtas, our event is going to be a very peaceful, very, very, very dignified event. We're saying a silent walk, but, you know, it's Ireland, and you're never, ever going to get people to be silent. I'm a former teacher, and getting silence in a class is just a pipe dream. Mm. So getting people to walk silently. But the message is, you know, that this is not, you know, for shouting or bawling or yahooing or anything like that. The key is that this is to be very, very dignified. Very dignified. And we are cooperating with the local Gardaí. All of the Garda superintendents and all the divisions have been notified, and they have got back to us, and they are supporting us and will be there on standby to assist us. And we'll, you know, if any directions that are given to us on the day by the Gardaí, we will follow them religiously. And so we're at this stage now, we have everything organised, and we're really, really looking forward to the event.
0: Of course. And one listener has just texted in, kind of, how can they get involved and join the walk on Sunday, and is it welcome for everyone to be involved? I know you mentioned there earlier, Anna, it's not about pitting a mother against a father, it's just everyone coming together for this.
4: Yes. So to your listeners, we have a website, just Google it, Walk in Our Shoes 2026. Go onto that website, and there is a page, Find Your County. All the details of your walk are there. In the case of Kildare, the walk starts at the Tusla office on the Ballymore Eustace Road, and it will finish at the courthouse. And so all of the details are on the website. Also, Walk in Our Shoes, we have very well established social media pages at this stage: Facebook, Instagram, TikTok, YouTube, and we're on X as well. And pinned to those pages is the full details of the walks.
0: Anna, thank you so much for joining us on the Kildare Today show this morning, letting listeners know of the Walk in Our Shoes 2026 campaign. As Anna was saying, you can visit Walk in Our Shoes 2026, their website. I also have a link for it here if any listener wants it sent on to them. But that was convener for the campaign, Anna Kavanagh, joining us this morning. It comes together for a nationwide call for a family court system that is transparent, trauma-informed and trustworthy. But thanks again to Anna for taking our call on the Kildare Today show. One listener has actually just texted in about the family court system, saying it is not fit for purpose. My son, for over 17 years, he fought for 17 years for access to his son from his ex-partner. His ex-partner broke every access order, and sadly, my son took his own life in 2021. I sent a letter to the family law court saying the same. I'm really sorry to hear that, and you know, I hope you are okay finding some peace with that now. But thank you for sending your message in, Sandra, as well. You can keep them coming in on 0833 97 97 97 or call us on 045 898 999. Again, we have that link there for the Walk in Our Shoes 2026 campaign if you want more information about it. But also joining me now this morning is the CEO of Down Syndrome Ireland, Aidan Stacey. It comes as a new cross party. Oireachtas Group on Down Syndrome has been formally established at Leinster House. Aidan, good morning. Thanks for taking our call.
5: Anna, thanks a million for having us. Yeah,
0: absolutely. Looking at this, it's a dedicated cross-party Oireachtas Group on Down Syndrome. It's described as creating a dedicated political forum to advance issues affecting the more than 10,000 people with Down Syndrome living in Ireland. How long has this been in the works, a cross-party Oireachtas Group like this?
5: Well, it was a great day yesterday, I have to say. I joined Down Syndrome Ireland last August, and it was evident that what I came across when I went around the country meeting our 25 branches was that there was, a consistency of need, and the issues that were being brought to my attention were national, but they were being dealt with locally. And then the second thing was that parents essentially were fighting from the moment their child was born right through until they had to face the situation where they may pass away and there was no plan for an older child. So the issues that kind of I was faced with as a new CEO were consistent around the country, but also worked through the whole life course of a person with Down syndrome. So we set out our strategy earlier this year, and we brought that to government and outlined exactly the kind of the issues, which I mean they stretch the person's life, so from early years and communication right through to education and adult life. So in fairness to James Gagan and Eamonn Higgins, Minister for Disability, was very supportive of our speech and language program and secured funding for us for that, and that program started in July of this year, and we have two fantastic speech and language therapists operating Kildare, Mirren Balfe and Anne Watson, so I just want to call them out. But essentially the group came together yesterday, and it was evident that those who attended, we had 40 Oireachtas members saying they would support the group, and then we had 16 actually turn up yesterday. It was a very busy day, as your previous caller heard yesterday in the Dáil. There was lots going on, but the really, I suppose, exciting thing from Down Syndrome Ireland's perspective was that the passion evident in the room was not just for talking, but for action.
0: And I suppose kind of looking at where the biggest gaps in support is at the moment, as you were saying, it kind of sounds like from maybe the moment that someone is born with Down syndrome, from like the children and education to adulthood then as well, it seems to be a wide range of issues. Is that what this new Oireachtas group party is hoping to address and fix, I suppose?
5: Exactly. So one of the kind of the themes is that each individual with Down syndrome may have different issues, but through the life course, those issues tend to be to be consistent. So the provision of information to a newborn family that have just either got a diagnosis or have their child has been born, that information flow from the hospital has not been great, and the advice that they get, it remains even in 2026 inconsistent. So making sure, I suppose, that every hospital, every maternity ward has the appropriate information, and that the access to that information is, you know, is clear and understandable and easily provided. But what Down Syndrome Ireland does, I suppose, is try to link in with each of those maternity hospitals and make sure that we have access to the individual, and the individual has access to us so that they get the support they need at that time. The big issue really is the transition. So from going into primary school, getting the appropriate supports in primary school, from going from primary into secondary, what's the plan there? And then from secondary into what? Is it further education? Is it a support program? And then into employment. Down Syndrome Ireland has had a very successful employment program. We now have nearly 450 people employed around the country. And it's ensuring that a child in secondary school is aware of those opportunities. So we're asking government to come kind of cross-departmentally, not just cross-party, but cross-departmentally, so that you're looking at the individual with Down syndrome as what their entire need is, rather than, oh, well, they're in education, so it must be the Department of Education.
0: It sounds like more of kind of long-term planning instead of just planning for whatever the issue is at that moment. I suppose for Down Syndrome Ireland now, kind of what are the next steps now that this cross-party group has been established? Is it about sitting down, meeting together? Kind of what would the biggest difference be maybe in a year's time or 2 or 3 years' time?
5: Yeah, well, that's a really good point. The first thing we have provided, and the group yesterday agreed the work program, and that work program very quickly touches on data and accountability. We don't have the data, so the data is in all the different departments. So we want to bring that together in one chunk so that we can understand what are the needs. The second thing is education and making sure there's an appropriate education provision. Next thing is adult life, and that's both education, adult education, employment, housing, transport, independent living, and then health and aging are very serious issues, and particularly though people with Down syndrome are living much longer now, so many of them are being supported by an aging parent. So we need a longer term plan for that. So essentially what we've asked is that this group bring solid, well-researched, implemented plans so that we have a long-term strategy for people with Down syndrome, rather than, as you say, just trying to deal with things on a crisis basis.
0: Well, it's great news to hear that this cross-party Oireachtas group on Down syndrome has been formally established now at Leinster House yesterday. And thanks to Aidan for joining us this morning, kind of outlining what it is hoping to achieve and how it hopes to, I suppose, change the situation where so many people with Down syndrome and their families have been experiencing for up until now, really. That was Aidan Stacey, CEO of Down Syndrome Ireland, taking our call on the show.
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0: Coming up on Friday morning's Kildare Today, live from 9. Help with the cost of energy and home heating is the top priority for voters in next month's budget, according to the latest Irish Times Ipsos B&A opinion poll. There will no longer be discounted alcohol available to purchase in shops by using a loyalty card, as the Health Minister has progressed legislation to sever these deals. As part of Addiction Recovery Awareness Month, a Kildare man will be joining to share his story of addiction to now being 38 years in recovery. St. Mucua Historical Society in Timahoe are hosting a one-day seminar this weekend, showcasing the heritage, history and future potential of the Northwest Kildare Boglands. We'll also be looking at local issues around the county, and we'll have a preview of the weekend sporting action. Join me, Hannah Kelly, for issues affecting you locally, nationally and internationally, live from 9.
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2: 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On Saturday, we are live from Ted Johnson's on the Monreed Road in Naas to celebrate 60 years in business. We'll have the usual banter and chat, plenty of great music, as well as giving one lucky listener the chance of winning a €1,000 voucher to spend at Ted Johnson's. 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
2: Do you remember the frog?
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4: So it does seem like a standstill, and it's been a standstill for 5 months, so, yeah, I don't know.
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4: So.
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11: It's midnight. I'm Lindsay Dolan. Israel is deploying excessive and disproportionate tactics against Palestinians, according to the Taoiseach. Micheál Martin has been strongly critical of Benjamin Netanyahu ahead of his national address this evening. But the Taoiseach said he believes there is a coalition building at an international level capable of putting more pressure on Israel.
12: Spoke at length with Jordan this week and got a very good sense of the situation on the ground from them. Jordan has been prevented from, you know, getting aid into Gaza because of events that happened last year, but it's all really excessive, disproportionate and shocking tactics being deployed by the Israeli government and security forces.
11: Meanwhile, the Israeli Prime Minister has said accusing his country of genocide is the greatest lie of the century. Benjamin Netanyahu addressed the UN earlier, also denying his country was colonizing Palestinian territory. He singled out the New York mayor, Zoran Mamdini, for criticism, saying he was anti-Semitic. Dozens of delegations walked out of the General Assembly chamber when Mr. Netanyahu took to his feet.
13: What genocidal regime gives a million polio vaccinations to the enemy's population? What genocidal regime enables the distribution of 2 million tons of food into Gaza? That's a ton for every person. Accusing Israel of genocide is the greatest lie of the century.
11: The Irish delegation did not take part in the walkout. A 41-year-old man has been charged with the murder of Robert Lawler in North Belfast. Mr. Lawler was shot dead outside a house in Etna Drive in the city on the 4th of April 2020. The 41-year-old was arrested in Liverpool yesterday. He's also been charged with possession of a firearm or ammunition with intent to endanger life or cause serious damage to a property. The PSNI say he'll appear before Belfast Magistrates Court tomorrow. The Garda Commissioner says the number of road deaths this year is of real concern and tackling the issue is a key focus of Garda senior leadership teams. Justin Kelly was speaking at a meeting of the Policing and Community Safety Authority earlier today. He told them 140 deaths on our roads this year is worrying.
14: Every one of the fatalities, I mean, obviously a terrible tragedy for everyone involved, but it's definitely not going in the direction that we want. Now, again, there's multiple agencies involved in trying to turn the dial around fatal collisions. But like I say, you asked what's a big one area. For sure, that's one area that is really concerning to me.
11: The Housing Minister has indicated there'll be no increase to the Help to Buy scheme in the upcoming budget. James Brown is pushing for a €20,000 boost to the scheme, but acknowledges there's only so much money to be spent. Minister Brown said he wants what's best for people looking to buy a home.
15: Everything is being looked at. What can we maximise? We're very conscious the country's in a cost of living crisis, as is so many countries in the Western world at the moment, in particular driven by what is happening in the Middle East. and driving up oil prices, which in turn feeds into fuel and almost and construction costs as well, obviously.
11: Nikita Han said her life has completely changed since she was assaulted by Conor McGregor 8 years ago. In November 2024, a High Court jury found the former UFC champion had assaulted Ms. Han in a Dublin hotel in 2018. She was subsequently awarded almost €250,000 in damages. Mr. McGregor's appeal was dismissed by the Court of Appeal last year. Ms. Han said she's lost a part of herself since the incident.
3: Yeah, I'm a completely different person now than I was back then. But it is really, really difficult, and it's hard at times. What happened to me took a lot out of me. You know, it completely changed my life.
11: It's 4 minutes past 12.
16: And in sport, the Republic of Ireland lost 1-0 against Kosovo in their first Nations League match tonight. Murky broke the deadline for Kosovo in the 83rd minute, and Ireland failed to find an equaliser. As it stands, Ireland are third in Group G, ahead of Israel on goal difference. In rugby, Mac Hansen has been named in Connacht's matchday squad after 11 months out with injury. He required surgery for ligament damage after an injury sustained during the 2025 British and Irish Lions tour. Connacht are at home against CHL Stormers in their first UFC game of the season on Friday at 7:45. Caelan Doris will continue to captain Leinster even as he faces a longer spell on the sidelines. The Ireland captain has been out since suffering a knee injury at the end of last season. Max Deegan will captain Leinster in his absence against the Lions this Saturday, and Doris is expected to return in November. Lisa O'Rourke has won a gold medal for Ireland at the European Elite Boxing Championships. She defeated the 2023 world champion Anastasia Jermichian in their light heavyweight final. She was delighted speaking to Boxing Ireland after the fight and excited to watch your sister Aoife box for gold tomorrow.
17: Yeah, I didn't know what way it was going to go when it's your first tournament back, and to get four wins from four and boxing three back-to-back days, it was tough, and it was all new. Like, I've never done that before, so, and at a new weight class, so I'm just delighted to be standing on the top of the podium at the end of it all. And look, I won't, hopefully we'll be celebrating twice as hard tomorrow. I get back to the room and could give her company and keep her settled, and I'm sure she'll do the business tomorrow, please God.
16: And finally, in motorsports, Alex Dunn qualified on pole position for the first Formula 2 feature race in Azerbaijan. The Offaly driver also qualified in second position for the second feature race of the weekend. Dunn currently sits fourth in the championship, 38 points behind leader Nikola Toshlov. This is his first pole position of the season, and he's still awaiting his first win. That's your news and sport. I'm Eve Conway. It's 6 minutes past the hour.